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8: Time for the regional wrap with Kate Rickard. Nice to see you, Kate.
9: Hey, guys.
8: So a Christchurch Ferris wheel operator has been ordered to make a series of safety improvements.
9: Yes, that's right. Event Hire has had to overhaul its safety measures after two men fell 15 metres from a ride at a music festival earlier this year. Now, the pair fell from their cart at Rolling Meadows at Bottle Lake Forest about 2 a.m. on New Year's Day. One suffered a brain bleed and spent 5 days in hospital. Now, WorkSafe's almost 8-month investigation into the incident wrapped up last week with no criminal charges laid under the Health and Safety Act. It ordered Event Hire to install seat belts and realign the ride's main restraint bars before it could return to service, which the company did last month. WorkSafe has also asked Event Hire to do a proper safety risk assessment. Now, this will need to take into account all the conditions attached to its amusement ride registration, especially when the ride is being used at events. Event Hire have until the end of this month to update their processes, while WorkSafe is confident the Ferris wheel poses no risk to users.
10: Did you say 15 metres?
9: Yeah.
10: That's like 5 stories.
9: Yeah. Mm.
10: That is a massive fall.
11: That is a big fall.
10: That is terrifying. So I guess right at the top of the rotation.
11: Yeah.
9: I guess so.
10: Wow.
11: I mean, you always know a little bit when it comes to carny rides. It's, you know, safety's kind of down the bottom of their priorities, but maybe not falling off the top. You want to hope it happens at the start of the ride.
10: Yeah, I always look at the Ferris wheel as being the safer of, you know, compared to, like, say, the pirate ship or
11: the whirly bird
10: or anything kind of spinning around. All right, a report has been released into Wellington's wastewater disaster.
9: Yes, it seems years of poor governance and systemic issues caused the catastrophic failure at Wellington's Moa Point. Now, the government has released the findings of an independent Crown review into the February flooding, which meant billions of litres of wastewater flowed freely into the region's coasts. It doesn't determine legal liability or blame a single technical fault, but finds significant gaps in stewardess, accountability and risk management. It says the Wellington City Council was unable to make informed decisions on adequate funding due to the absence of clear requirements for operator Veolia. Now, the report makes 6 recommendations, including improving communication and tougher compliance measures. New water entity Tiaki Wai says it will learn from the mistakes of its predecessor. Mayor Andrew Little says what happened is unacceptable and the City Council admits faults in how it managed the previous Wellington Water.
8: Mm. And finally, questions over the handling of a code of conduct breach against Auckland Mayor Wayne Brown.
9: Yes, Wayne Brown's breach came after he referred to an RNZ staff member as a Muslim terrorist while being escorted to an interview there. Now, an independent conduct commissioner has found he breached the principle of respect amounting to harassment. The finding was discussed at yesterday's governing body meeting and was posted with the minutes on the Auckland Council website. Councillor John Watson says the commissioner said the finding should be available widely.
12: You think that's really going to be, the public going to be searching up the minutes looking for an attachment? It's not likely to be seen by them there, is it?
9: No sanctions have been made against Brown.

0: And the commissioner says finding a breach is itself a censure. Brown is keen to move on, saying he apologised at the time and accepts the finding.
1: So what happened? So he's being led into RNZ towards the interview by someone, is that right?
0: Yes.
1: And has he had an attempt at a joke?
0: I guess so, yeah.
2: I mean, it's a bold joke.
1: Yeah.
2: Clearly it didn't pay off for him.
1: I can't imagine a situation where a lot of people were laughing at the joke.
2: No. Yeah.
1: Yeah.
2: No. Man, that's old Wayne Brown, isn't it?
1: Yeah, old woke Wayne Brown.
2: He strikes again. Kate, thank you very much. You have a great afternoon.
0: Thanks, guys.
2: See you back here soon. That's Regional Wrap with Kate Rickard. Coming up next, we'll get to some of your feedback coming through on 9292. It's 29 past 12.
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2: Newstalk ZB, it is 29 to 1. So yeah, there's some strong text coming through on the text machine.
1: Yeah, we're talking about this new super suggestion. Oh, is it a super suggestion? It's a superannuation suggestion, but is it a superannuation suggestion?
2: Yeah.
1: This text says superannuation is not an I'll start again, sorry. I've just got a bit of protein pasta stuck in my throat.
2: That'll get you, that protein pasta.
1: Superannuation is not an economic drain. It is a well-earned tax rebate. Perhaps young people should stop polluting their wombs and getting VD.
2: Jeepers.
1: And work to increase the population to pay for future retirees instead of YouTubing, doing their overseas trips. Buck up, work hard. Breed, cover the bills like previous generations have. Is that true, young people? Have you been polluting your wombs?
2: And getting VD? And you're on YouTube too much and you just need to be spending more time breeding?
1: You don't hear a lot about VD anymore, do you?
2: No. I mean, could you roughly estimate the age of that texter?
1: It's an old fashioned term, isn't it?
2: It is, yeah.
1: We would say STI now, wouldn't we?
2: We would.
1: So we would say... Younger people would say polluting your womb and getting an STI.
2: What do you say to that, Dexter? We're having that conversation after 1 o'clock about this new tiered system for superannuation. But if you want to respond to that, by all means, please do. 9292 is the text number.
1: It's truth.
2: Keep them coming. It is 27 to 1 headlines with Raylene coming up.
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17: With Your Ride, New Zealand's number one taxi app, download Your Ride today. Methanol producer Methanex has confirmed it's shutting its Taranaki plant from next year after 40 years. It employs 300 staff. Disappointment from disability advocates as the government charges ahead with its overhaul disability support legislation passed last night. It's promising it won't remove support, but advocates say its focus is money and should be people's rights and needs. The Reserve Bank looks set to turn the screws on interest rates again today and is expected to lift the OCR from 2.5% at 2%. A Southland cattle farmer, David Church, has been fined nearly $8,000 for failing to treat five bulls, with four so ill they had to be euthanised. Our ANZAC partnership with Australia is reaching into space with a military agreement signed to formalise defence collaboration above the planet. Kiwi exporters lining up for millions of dollars in US tariff refunds. You can find out more at nzherald.co.nz. Back to Matt Heath and Tyler Adams.
2: Thank you very much, Raylene. 24 to 1.
1: Tony's got a theory here on that previous text I read out before.
2: Okay.
1: That I may or may not have, I probably shouldn't have read out. But there is, which was basically saying that the young people need to stop catching sexually transmitted diseases and increase the population.
2: That was the gist of it. Stay off YouTube and breed.
1: Yeah, yeah. So that we can pay for older people. Tony says that text was probably from someone gaslighting a caricature of that general idea, thus the intended effect is the opposite.
2: Interesting.
1: Yeah.
2: I mean, satire can be hard to come across via text. You just never know when it comes to our text machine.
1: If that person is sending satire through, it's quite funny.
2: It is.
1: If they're not, it would be interesting to be described as satire when you're being serious.
2: Exactly.
1: Yeah.
2: Yeah. Mm. Dear texter, please give us some more context.
1: Yeah.
2: Is it legitimate or is it a caricature?
1: And this texter says, why are they STIs now and not STDs or VD? That's a bolt.
2: Oh, geez, that's complicated. Yeah. Well,
1: that's a topic for another day.
2: It certainly is, right. It is 23 to 1.
8: The Rural Update with Farmlands. Because rural never grows it alone.
2: News Talk ZB, time once again to catch up with Jess Davidson for thecountry.co.nz. How are you doing, Jess?
18: Very well, team. The second day of spring. How can we not be happy still?
2: That's right. That's the spirit. So let's talk about whitebait. The season's underway, but Labor is calling for a review.
18: Yeah, actually, recently crossing the Waimakariri Bridge, which you'll be familiar with, Tyler, and spotted some tents down there already. So people are out in their droves for whitebait season, and whitebaiters all around the country will be hitting the water for their catch. Now, Labor's calling for a review of the rules as to whether limits are now needed for recreational fishers. Unlike other high-value seafood, whitebaiters don't need a commercial fishing licence. There's also no quota, meaning people can catch as much as they want. Now, whitebait can sell for as much as $80 a kilo, and Labor says an urgent review is needed. That whitebait is important as it spawns out other stocks. of fish stock. Now, currently, DOC says habitat degradation is impacting numbers and fishing

0: adds pressure to those dwindling numbers as well. Conservation Minister Tamapotaka said, though, on the advice he's receiving, it's not a priority for him, and his priority is making sure we don't get any new taxes. So, election year, but I think, you know, the supply of white bait is quite an important issue, particularly for those who enjoy eating it.
1: So what do white bait turn into?
0: Bigger fish.
1: Yeah, bigger fish. They're all kind of fish, right?
0: Do they? Yeah. The young spawn, and they make their way down to the sea. But, you know, I mean, if people have no limit, then, and it's $80 a kilo, then you're fishing for today, aren't you? You're not thinking of tomorrow.
2: Yeah. I mean, it is kind of like the Wild West when they set up their tents, eh? They've got their own little area, and they fight tooth and nail for it. If you encroach on somebody's area, boy, oh boy, it gets nasty.
0: Yeah, I think there were actually some fishermen removed from banks around Christchurch last season. They were starting a party quite early in the morning. I remember some photographs of some pretty out there behaviour. But and also there's many plots around the country that have been held in families for generations. And, you know, if someone else comes in on that spot, there's some hard words spoken. So it's a competitive market.
2: Do you like it?
0: No. No. I'm not a fan.
1: You don't like the eyes?
0: Well, I don't eat fish for a start, but I was traumatised as a kid seeing my mother cook them, and the eyes, like, I literally had nightmares.
2: The eyes get you. You can't escape the eyes.
1: So what happens? Has anyone tried this? Instead of making a white bait patty, you have all the same stuff in there, but you just put worms in there.
2: I'm not going to rule it out because I've never tried it.
1: You still have the egg and the flour and the baking soda and the salt and the pepper and the herbs and such, but you just put worms in there.
2: No eyes.
1: Worms aren't crunchy enough, are they?
2: A little bit too slimy. Yeah,
0: they're not translucent either.
1: That's my policy suggestion for Labor. Worms instead of white bait.
2: We've got plenty of worms out there. Go for gold on the worms. Great idea, Matt Heath.
1: Thank you.
2: Into politics, mate. Cheers. Thank you very much. You go well for the rest of your Wednesday, and we'll see you back here tomorrow.
0: Thanks, team.
2: That is Jess Davidson for thecountry.co.nz. Up next, Liam Danzin, and he previews today's OCR. That's coming up. 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
2: Newstalk ZB, it is 16 to 1 in studio. Liam Dan, business editor at large. G'day, Liam.
9: Hey, guys.
2: So, OCR day, and everybody thinks it's going to be a 25-point rise.
9: Yeah, it seems to be like all the markets and all the economists, so even the economists who don't think the Reserve Bank should do this, think they will. So, up from 2.5% to 2.75. I guess then what becomes interesting is how the Reserve Bank describes the economic recovery, whether they're upbeat, and what they sort of hint at in terms of more rate hikes, probably in the next several months.
1: Would it kill them to splash a bit of fuel on the barbie?
9: You mean just leave it where it is, or
2: Maybe a wee slash? Well, look, just a cheeky slash.
9: Absolutely. This is what you know. So you've got a split in the economists. Jared Kerr at KiwiBank reckons they should have left it at 2.25 and just let the recovery really take hold, because as people know, we've been struggling for about 3 years now thinking a recovery is coming, and it hasn't quite. But other people worry a lot about inflation, even though obviously oil prices and things are outside of our control. There is some concern that it will start to spread into the core part of the economy, the domestic part of the economy, and that we just don't have the capacity there for things to grow like that at the moment. So they will be cautious, and I suppose in terms of the Reserve Bank's always trying to argue that it's taking a sensible middle path. I'm sure they'll try and say that again today.
2: Yeah, very interesting, and we'll see what they do at 2 o'clock. Liam, thank you very much for coming in. You have a great day. That is business editor at large for the Herald, Liam Dan. Time to talk entertainment and lifestyle with Beth Haviland. G'day, Beth.
10: G'day.
2: So Lionel Richie, he was taken to hospital after a concert performance over the weekend.
10: Yeah, so he was playing a show over the weekend. He was actually performing all night long when he suddenly signalled to a crew member for a stool. He needed to sit down. And then he stayed sitting down for the rest of the performance. Afterwards, sought medical care, and he was taken to hospital and actually taken to intensive care for suspected dehydration. That's no good.
1: You'd want to have to... I know now how he supplies ID. He's pretty... He's had a lot of work done.
2: Yeah. He's pretty smooth in the face area.
1: Yeah. In All Night Long, which is a fantastic song, how it goes into the African lyrics.
10: Hmm.
1: Do you know that's just made up? Because he went to the producer and I said, I'd love to put some, African. And so and the producer pointed out it's a massive country. Which one? With thousands of different languages. Yeah. So he said something that sounds like it.
10: How hard would that have been to just find something?
2: Yeah. You know? He got away with that, didn't he?
1: Oh, Jambali.
2: Yeah. Good. And Kingston Calling Festival is coming to the Mount next Feb.
10: Yeah, so this is a new one. We saw it this year, and it's coming back to Bay Oval this summer. So that's 14 acts from across New Zealand and the Pacific, and that's on the 19th and 20th of February 2027. So you've got Stan Walker, 660, Fat Freddy's Dropper among those headlining, and there's a bunch of others as well.
2: Very good. Beth, thank you very much. Nice to see you. You have a great weekend. You have a great afternoon. Yeah, you'll have a weekend in a couple of days. That is Beth Haviland, entertainment and lifestyle reporter up next. Darcy Watergrave is in. And Ben Stokes will play Big Bash with the Adelaide Strikers.
1: Oh,
2: interesting.
1: Wow.
2: That's not a bad get.
1: Ooh, they're getting for the Blacklash.
2: Yeah, more on that in a mo. It is 12 to 1.
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7: 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Darcy Watergrave, Sports Talk host, is with us again. G'day, mates.
8: I'm a here. Double OD. Law of life scum is what they say about me. Kneecap are coming to town.
7: They are. Yeah, you're very excited about that. And also, you should be excited about the Waz team out for the final regular season game. And coach Andrew Webster has made minimal changes.
8: Yeah, he has decided that it's a good idea to hit the ground running with the Flames at their feet. So there's been a couple of changes. Understandably, players coming back. Tamati Martin is on his way back too. Chanel Harris-DeVita's back in there from injury. Nicol Klokstad is back from a suspension. They've made a couple of adjustments. Kurt Capewell has been given a cup of tea and a lie down because he had a pretty heavy Origin session to go through, and they've decided to rest Wade Egan, which is enormous because the guy has played non-stop right the way through, and we really need him if we're going to travel further in the finals series. One person that did not get picked but may be back is
9: tracking really well at the moment, probably looking back about week three into the finals, so there's a bit of glimmer of hope there. So yeah, that's what we're putting a target on.
7: Nice.
8: It's quite a weapon to have there. Mm-hmm. They're sitting in the background, whether he does it or not, but he's there. So you'd think, as part of a pretty impressive halves quiver that they've managed to load up by hook or by crook, accidentally mostly, they've got another one involved in there. So big game coming up on Saturday. Looking forward to that up against Manly. And then, of course, Penrith have named a fully stacked team as well. So Yo is coming back for the last game of the regular season. So they'll know exactly how much they have to win by in order to take the minor premiership. And I talked about this last night. I don't know if anyone really cares about the minor premiership. I mean, really, if you win that, you don't win the whole shooting match. No one cares, right? So you just ask Auckland FC when they won it and then they lost in the final. So yeah, it's a thing.
10: Certainly. And Ben Stokes will play the Big Bash with the Adelaide Strikers.
8: Yeah, BBL 16, reportedly $500,000 Aussie to do that. Wow. The team he's joined haven't won since 2017-18. That's the Adelaide Strikers. Only won it once, nowhere near the Scorchers, who win pretty much everything. But having a character, an assassin like Stokes with the bat and the ball and in the field, that's big news for the Adelaide
10: and in
8: faithful.
10: The press.
7: Yeah.
8: In the press and in the pub.
7: Exactly. Good time for
8: Schooner
7: everybody.
8: Man.
7: Darcy, thank you very much, mate. Great to see you. You go well, and we'll see you back here tomorrow for Thursday.
8: Indeed.
7: All right. That is Darcy Watergrave, Sports Talk host. It is 7 minutes to 1. Easy Kitchen.

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8: It is 5 to 1 after 1 o'clock. I want to talk about superannuation. An industry group for chartered accountants is putting forward a novel idea they say will lower the cost of New Zealand's superannuation. So according to the New Zealand Institute of Economic Research Modelling, a tiered approach could reduce the annual cost by billions of dollars, around 8.1%. So how it's going to work is that depending on when you start receiving your super will determine how much you actually get. So if you get it at 65, that's 90% of the regular super rate. If you hold off to 70, you could get 130% of the regular rate. Is this the way forward?
9: That's made up. That's a Lionel Richie made-up language.
8: I love him even more that he pulled that off.
9: All right, the gamification of superannuation. 0800 80 1080 is the number. What do you reckon about this?
8: Is this an idea that could work? Tell us your thoughts. 9292 if you want to send a text as well. New sport and weather is fast approaching. Listening to Matt Heath and Tyler Adams.
9: And get well soon, Lionel Richie, if you're listening.
8: Yeah, what a legend. What a song.

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8: Sony and Warner going after Anthropic. Their argument is basically that Anthropic's AI models scrape and bottom trawl the internet for information. But if you think about it, humans do this all the time.
9: We got all those other dumb rules around elections, like on the day you can't talk to anybody and the media's got to do this, that and the next thing. Then why don't we have a rule that says the public service can't go on strike for political purposes during an election campaign?
10: Every view from every angle. 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
11: It is 1:15, so a group representing chartered accountants is floating a new idea for cutting the cost of New Zealand superannuation while still keeping it universal. They've modelled a tiered system, but to discuss further, and someone who's run the numbers on this, is New Zealand Herald Wellington business editor Janae Tibshirani, who joins us now. G'day, Janae.
12: G'day, how's it going?
13: Could you explain the proposal as simply as possible? So under this system, a person turns 65, and then what choices do they have?
12: Yeah, look, under the proposal, you can choose when you start receiving super from the government. So if you want to get it at 65, then you might get a little bit less than the normal rate. Whereas if you choose to get it when you're older, so 67, you know, or 70 even, you might get super at a higher rate. So if you get it at 65, you get a lower rate, but you get it from 65 until you die. If you wait until 70, you get a higher rate from the time you're 70 until you die, to put it crudely.
13: Yeah.
12: And look, the point of this is to try to save money. You know, superannuation costs us about $26 billion a year. And the big discussion at the moment is, how do we keep providing people with super, but, you know, reduce the cost of it? So under this proposal, ultimately, less money would go towards super. So some people would miss out. They'd get less than what they'd get under the current system. But maybe the system would be made more sustainable.
13: So there's talks of claims of $5.9 billion in annual savings to the country. Does this come from the people delaying the payments, the people getting a lower pension, or is it people dying before they've recovered what they gave up, if you see what I mean? They hold off till they're 70, hoping to get the 130 and then die at 71. Is that where the saving comes in?
12: Yeah, look, I mean, the saving would depend on how you set the system up. So, you know, if you have a big difference between the amount that you'd get if you get it at 65 versus at 70, and they've done some modelling around this, and the only way it would really work is if there was a big difference. So if there really was an incentive for you to hold off getting super, you know, with the idea that you'd then get more if you hold off. But the issue with the system doing it this way is that you could argue it's unfair, you know. So according to the math I did, it could

0: hurt people who perhaps die younger, or people who have to, you know, take it at 65 and can't wait till 70 and then live long. So, you know, I guess it's like anything. If you're going to change the system to try to save the government money, you have to think about, where does the cost of that fall? Who really gets hurt the most? And in my view, it could be people who die younger, and people who get it when they're 65 rather than waiting.
1: Is this a way to effectively try and break the

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10: With Your Ride, New Zealand's number one taxi app, download Your Ride today. An ACT MP and two more from National are denying a Green MP's claims in a Parliament debate. They profited from housing changes brought in by their government. A police employee is facing nearly 40 charges, including rape, indecent assault and kidnapping, after investigations by the National Integrity Unit. Economists expect another hike to the official cash rate at 2, with the current 2.5% tipped to rise to 2.75. A review's found failures in governance and risk assessment over 30 years from Wellington City Council, Water Company and operator Veolia at its Moore Point wastewater plant, leading to its catastrophic breakdown. The government's planned council rates cap bill has passed its first reading. Southland's venerable Matauda Railway Station is getting a makeover to restore it to how it looked when it was built in 1921. Right to bear arms? Concerns raised over decriminalising carrying a gun. You can read more at nzherald.co.nz. Back to Matt Heath and Tyler Adams.
11: Thank you, Raylene. 22-2.
12: So quite a few texts back on the text that said cut it now. Because they were this person, I'm trying to find the text here, but this person was saying that they're going to be paying it for their whole life and they'll never get any.
11: Yep.
12: So they're paying 39% tax on and paying for other people's super whilst not believing that they'll ever get it. Mm. And a lot of people texting back, these people who say cut it now forget that the people receiving it now have paid into it all their working lives. Yeah. So it's an interesting one, isn't it? Because so that wouldn't seem very fair.
11: Mm.
12: You've paid into it. You've paid superannuation. We didn't save for it, though, but you've paid superannuation. You're getting it now.
11: Yep.
12: And you've paid tax all your life for it.
11: Mm.
12: And you're getting it now, right? So that seems fair.
11: Yes.
12: But this guy's point, who's in his 20s, I presume, by his text, is that he'll pay for it for a very long time but does not believe he'll ever get it.
11: Mm. Yeah.
12: So at some point it's unfair. You know, it's unfair on both sides, right?
11: Well, that's
12: so
11: right.
12: If you paid your whole life and then it got cut, that wouldn't be fair.
11: No.
12: But if you're forced to pay for it for a very long period of time knowing that you'll never get it, that is also not fair.
11: But who's that unfair to? So that text is saying those people say cut it, forget about the people receiving it now, et cetera, et cetera. But effectively, you paying your tax, you were paying for those above you that were receiving the pension. So you were paying for your parents.
12: Yeah.
11: Now,

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7: News Talk ZB, welcome back. It is 14 to 2, and we're talking about a new idea for superannuation in this country anywhere. Anyway, it's a tiered system. Effectively, the Chartered Accountants Group has suggested that if we tier it and you hold off until 70, then you'll get a bigger slice of your superannuation until the day you die. If you take it at 65, you will get less, with the idea that it's going to save billions down the track. Is that a good idea? 0800 80 1080. G'day, Peter.
8: Hello, I'm 85. And somebody was talking about not having to work because of the AI.
7: Mm-hmm.
8: Well, when I was at school, teacher came in and wrote on the blackboard, there's a new word, and it's called automation. And you better watch your leisure time because you won't have to work when you get older.
7: Yeah.
8: I worked more hours than my father ever did.
9: Mm, yeah.
8: And I worked till I was 81.
9: Yeah.
8: And I had to change. I was in the building industry. I had to change and retrain for something else to carry on longer. So it's, you know, there are.
9: Yeah, and, that, and that's kind of that was the big belief, wasn't it? And I saw a documentary on it made back in the day that people were just going to be doing nothing. But then people ended up working longer and longer hours, as you say, Peter. And it's sort of happening with AI at the moment. People are going, I don't seem to be working less hours with AI. It seems to be creating a lot of extra stuff I have to do. Mm. But so Peter, did you say that you were? Did you retire at
8: 81? I retired at 60. Well, I retired at 81. I stopped working at 81. I'm 85 now.
9: Did you start getting the pension at 65?
8: Yeah.
9: Yeah. And do you think did you think it was fair to keep taking the pension while you were still working? Was that something you ever thought about?
8: We didn't think about it in those days. And I think now, if we can get this KiwiSaver going properly, that people get their own money, I think that's probably better than everybody relying on the state all the damn time.
9: Yeah, but I guess the problem, Peter, is that people are pointing out is that millennials and younger and young Gen Xers or whatever are having to pay into KiwiSaver because they don't believe they're going to get a retirement. They're not going to get superannuation. Mm. At the same time, is still paying for a superannuation that they won't get. Do you see what I'm saying, Peter?
8: I know. I've got 10 grandchildren.
9: Yeah.
8: Mm. Wow. And
9: congratulations.
8: Most of them are studying overseas because the country's not in that good a state.
9: Mm. Mm.
8: Well, six of them are. Anyway, it's much better, I think, if we can organise something so that people can look after their own things.
9: Yeah, well, thank you so much for your call, Peter.
7: Yeah.
9: Yeah. I mean, it would be great.
7: It would be.
9: And I think a lot of people that get

0: KiwiSaver, I mean, when you're paying into KiwiSaver, you're also expecting to get super as well. So it's just a more comfortable retirement, right? Mm.
1: Yeah. Yeah, that's what we're all hoping. 0800 80 1080 is that number to call, and 9292 is the text number. Plenty of texts coming through, but we'll go to Simon very quickly. G'day, Simon. Your thoughts?
2: G'day, guys. Yeah, I started work in the mid-70s in engineering, and very physical, you know, lots of heavy lifting, lots of, big work. And I probably wouldn't have been able to work past 65. I did retire at 65. The back and the knees and eyesight and things like that, it was just getting to a point where I couldn't keep going.
0: Yeah.
2: So, you know, you got to be aware that there's going to be people in that situation as well that aren't going to be able to work past 65.
1: So you'd still get it under the system, Simon. You'd just get 10% less. So do you think, I mean, there's still that fairness there? Because I get what you're saying, that you've had a very physical job, your body was buggered, you needed to wrap it up by 65, and a lot of people are in that boat. So you still get it, and it might even be under this system a better way to play it, because there might be some people waiting till 70. They don't make it till 70, they get nothing. You take it as soon as you can. You know, it is, as Matt said, the gamification, but it might actually work in favour of people with physical jobs.
2: Yeah, I think if I retrained, as you know, and done something else, I would have, could have carried on. So,
0: Oh, thank you for your thoughts, Simon, and thank you for ringing in. Hey, guys, as a millennial, says this text, I'm absolutely expected to receive the pension, or at least a portion of it, that aligns with the years that I've already paid tax. If they want to steal our money, I can guarantee you there will be a revolution.
1: Revolution. Is that true, millennials? If you don't get it, it's all on.
0: Millennials aren't up to a revolution. Millennials.
1: Yeah, there'll be a couple out there that'll give it a good go.
0: Imagine the meetings before they tried to go out and start the revolution. All the different rules they put on each other and what they were allowed to say.
1: You're going to rack them up. They're getting started now. Right, it is 9:09. Back very shortly.
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13: It's 2 o'clock. I'm Raylene Ramsey. Another three MPs are denying claims by Green MP in a heated general debate last month. National's Grant McCallum says he'd like an apology from Tamitha Paul, who wrongly said he'd bought a Wellington house and was getting a taxpayer-funded accommodation allowance. She was naming coalition MPs who'd bought houses since getting into power. Political reporter Troy Mattich has more.
14: ACT also denies MP Palmjeet Palmer has bought five rental properties since 2023. It says she redeveloped two existing sites with no new purchases this term. National also denies Tom Rutherford and Shane Vetti bought rental properties after the coalition became the government.
13: A police employee is facing nearly 40 charges, including rape, indecent assault and kidnapping, after investigations by the National Integrity Unit. Rosie Leishman reports.
15: It's one of 10 active prosecutions being handled by the unit, set up to investigate police corruption. RNZ reports the staff is subject to three rape charges, five of indecent assault, one of unlawful sexual connection, and two of making an intimate visual recording. Police say suppression orders are in place, so won't release further details.
13: Disability advocates say there was a lack of consultation as a bill overhauling disability support services legislation passes its final reading. The bill sets out rules and a purpose for publicly funding disability support. The legislation was tweaked last month after submissions from more than 3,000 people. CCS Disability Action National Leadership Coordinator Debbie Ward says it doesn't meet people's needs.
16: It was great that the Select Committee suggested some edited changes on the bill, but sadly it's not enough.
13: The Cook Islands says New Zealand and US infrastructure co-funding is a lifeline. New Zealand's pledged $17.5 million alongside $84 million from the US at the Pacific Islands Forum to build a port on the Cook's Penrhyn Atoll. The US has already signed a critical minerals framework with the island. Cook's Prime Minister Mark Brown says this new project could facilitate industries like seabed minerals and fishing.
3: The port project speaks to economic resilience. And for us, economic resilience is about diversification.
13: To breaking news, and the Reserve Bank has raised the official cash rate 25 basis points from 2.5% to 2.75%. It's broadly in line with expectations. Rocket Lab founder Peter Beck has been crowned CEO of the Year. The Business Desk Awards look to the country's most ambitious enterprising leaders. Rocket Lab has more than 2,000 employees in multiple countries, with billions of dollars in launch and satellite contracts. Beck says a CEO has only two jobs.
4: You have to lead from the front, provide a future that everybody wants to come and work, and a team that people want to be a part of, and a company that people want to be a part of. Your number two job is it's all about execution. You have to execute that future and turn it into a reality.
13: Watercare has opened a registration of interest process for the $1.7 billion Waikato Water Supply Program. It wants partners for building a raw water intake, kilometres of pipeline and a 50 million litre reservoir in Pukekohe.
7: In News Talk ZB Sport, the Warriors have upgraded prop Tanner Stowers-Smith's contract, adding 2 years to his deal through until the 2030 NRL season. The 22-year-old Christchurch product made his first grade debut last year and is now up to 31 club appearances. Stale Smith's averaged 122 running metres and 24 tackles across 18 NRL games this season. He's set to come off the interchange again this Saturday in the Warriors' final regular season match at home against Manly. NRL coverage with Pit Stop. Save up to $100 with this month's break special. 2025 ASB Classic tennis champion Gael Monfils is through to the second round of the men's singles at the US Open. The 40-year-old bounced back from the loss of the first set to beat Paraguay's Adolfo Daniel Vallejos Alvarez in four sets. Two-time ASB Classic winner Coco Gauff has cruised into the second round of the women's singles with a straight sets win over Turkish world number 53, Yanep Sonmez. Surprised that her usual anxiety was missing.
17: This match will be in the past. I don't take like how I feel. That doesn't mean the next match I won't feel nervous, because I probably will.

0: but I don't know, it was just a weird feeling today that I felt pretty calm.
1: To discover it with Eye Institute, discover a world free of glasses and contacts. Rugby nomad James O'Connor's rejoined the Western Force on a one-year deal, hoping his full circle moment will ultimately lead to a Wallabies berth at the 2027 World Cup. O'Connor made his Super Rugby debut with the Force as a 17-year-old in 2008. He's returning to their ranks after a year in England's Premiership with Leicester, following a season with the Crusaders. And Manchester City's equaled the British transfer record by signing Chelsea midfielder Enzo Fernandez for £125 million at the end of a dramatic deadline day in the Premier League. I'm Dean McLaughlin. That's News Talk ZB News and Sport. It's 2:05. Matt Heath and Tyler Adams are next.
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3: 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And checking in on Bryan Street with just moderate to heavy patches in both directions between Barrington and Waltham. Rickerton Road, heavy patches westbound. Picton Ave through to Matipo Street and again approaching Clyde. And Papanui Road, moderate to heavy both ways between Rugby Street and Heaton. 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
3: Weather Watch 24/7. The Met Service forecast for Christchurch for the rest of today. High cloud clearing this evening. Gusty northwesterlies and a dropping to a low of 9 degrees tonight. Tomorrow mainly fine with northwesterlies turning northeasterly in the evening. Warm high tomorrow of 22 degrees, a low of 12 tomorrow night. Friday cloud clearing and becoming fine in the morning with northerlies turning westerly and a high of 19 degrees. And for the weekend, Saturday fine and northwesterlies with a high of 18. Sunday mostly cloudy with showers from afternoon, northeasterlies, and a forecast high of 18 degrees.
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4: G'day to you. Welcome back into the show. 2:06. Great to have you listening in, and thank you very much for your company. Just before we get into the next topic, something I want to mention to you, Matt Heath, and to our audience as well. So this morning, I was talking to you about a story that popped up on Stuff that I kind of liked the cut of the jib originally. The headline was, "What is the happiest place in New Zealand?" And the reason I liked it was that Dunedin, out of the seven cities that were measured.
5: The pretty city.
4: Came out on top.
5: My hometown.
4: Yeah, 83% of residents rate their quality of life as good, very good, or extremely good. Good old Dunedinites.
5: I'm flying there on Saturday.
4: Yeah, how good. So just to give it context, Wellington was about 80%, Tauranga on 78%, Porirua on 77%, Hamilton on 75%, Auckland on 74%, Hutt City on 73%. So even on those numbers.
5: Still pretty high.
4: Everyone's pretty happy. Yep. Pretty good quality of life. But the reason I bring this up, so this morning it said, where's the happiest place? Within the space of a couple of hours, they've now changed the headline.
5: What is it now?
4: Where is the saddest place in New Zealand?
5: Dirty.
4: So dirty.
5: Pumping misery for clicks.
4: All right. They weren't getting enough clicks on the happy, so then they've reversed it and said, where's the saddest place in New Zealand?
5: That's dirty.
4: That is dirty. That's the problem with the likes of Stuff.
5: So if you're going to change that headline just to get more clicks, then do you ever stop and go, I am making the world a better place because I've taken a positive story. I'm making the world a worse place because I've taken a positive story and I've flipped it into a negative story.
4: I hope so. That just person needs to be shamed.
5: Yeah.
4: And I think that's what we've done right here, right now.
5: Is it AI? Does AI just scan and go, it's not flip it?
4: They haven't named the reporter in question, so maybe it's just AI.
5: Well, to be fair, the reporters aren't, generally speaking, responsible for the headlines, are they?
4: No. Good point. There are headline writers or maybe AI headline writers.
5: Yeah.
4: Yeah.
5: But that's dirty. So a positive story, let's flip it to a negative story and see if we can get more clicks.
4: Doom and gloom merchants sometimes. Yeah, dirty. Anyway, go Dunedin. Go Dunedin. That was the positive out of that story.
5: Yeah. I mean, the positive out of it is how positive nearly everyone is. Because all we hear these days is that everyone's miserable and such.
4: Yeah.
5: But then you do a survey and it finds out that everyone's generally pretty happy.
4: 3 out of 4 people. Good quality of life. How good. Yeah. Go New Zealand.
5: So the headline could have been, New Zealand is a happy place. Two thumbs up.
4: Could have been. Wouldn't that be nice? Bit of positivity in this world. Yeah. Anyway, if you want to go read it and join the Misery Brigade, it's on Stuff, if you so choose. Right, let's get into this one. So Kiwis are drinking less alcohol than ever before, with consumption falling to its lowest since records began. So recently released Stats New Zealand data shows alcohol consumption per capita has fallen to just under 6 litres of pure alcohol per person in the country. That's down roughly a third

0: since 2011.
1: 6 litres of pure alcohol is a big night out.
0: That is a huge night out. You've done that before?
1: 6 litres of
0: got on the methylated spirits. I've seen the videos, mate.
1: I don't think you should drink any more than a thimble full of pure alcohol.
0: I think that's good advice. So that is down roughly a third since 2011, 15 years, with New Zealand's consumption now amongst the lowest in the OECD countries. So according to Brewers Association executive Dylan Firth, it's a sign of changing times. Economically, here he was on Mike's show this morning.
2: It's a bit of a tough economic story, I think, is the biggest one, and one of changing kind of generational trends. Look, I mean, in terms of health-wise, most New Zealanders drink moderately anyway, so it's not really about that. What we're seeing is that people are looking to maybe spend a little bit less money in tough economic times, and also the cost of production has definitely gone up over that time.
3: So you would argue it's economic, not health-related?
2: Oh, look, I mean, it's a bit of both. Like, you're seeing a generational shift where younger people are kind of less likely to go out to the pub, maybe more likely to go out for a run. A few different things in that space. So people are making different decisions around consumption. But also, you know, I think we do see potential kind of balancing out over the next few years. It's been tough economically as things kind of settle down and people have a few more dollars in their pocket. We'll see hopefully a bit of growth again.
1: You know, I just don't think it would be... I don't think the economic part of it is a huge part of it, personally.
0: Mm.
1: People often drink more alcohol historically in tough times, don't they?
0: Well, the Great Depression, as you mentioned earlier this morning, I think they were sinking some booze back then.
1: I think there's a lot of stuff going on. I think that focus on health is a big part of it. I think social media is a big part of it. Mm-hmm. Kids not going out because they're doom scrolling or socializing on Discord, getting that social part of their brain scratched on the devices. Mm. I think people are going out less in the hope of meeting someone. Like, I think a lot of people just went out because they wanted to meet someone out on the town, so they'd go out in a group. But now, because of the apps, they don't go out in a group looking for action anymore. They just match with someone and meet up, you know?
0: I think it's a big part of it.
1: And I think a lot of these things that are stopping people from drinking, I think there's a lot of them... I think a lot of them are on the pingers as well.
0: Yep.
1: I think a lot of kids are more focused on taking illegal substances than they are alcohol.
0: Mm.
1: You know? And so these lower drinking stats, they might mean less socializing and they might mean more drug taking. So is that necessarily a good thing? I don't know.
0: Mm. What do you say on this? 0800 80 10 80. So for you, are you drinking less because of health or money? And what do you think is behind that trend of Kiwis per capita drinking less booze? Tell us. 0800 80 10 80 is that number to call. And 9292 is the text.
1: Yeah, Grant says, hey lads, there's a common reason alcohol consumption has dropped. It's due to higher use of drugs.
0: More pingers.
1: Yeah. Grant, yeah.
0: Do you agree? Tell us.
1: Why are you drinking less if you're drinking less?
0: Yeah.
1: Are you on the pingers?
0: Be honest about it. There's no judgment here. It is 12 past 2.
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7: News Talk ZB, it is a 2:15, so we're drinking less than we ever had. It has gone to the lowest since records began. So if you've stopped drinking, what was the reason for it? Was it due to the economy, as the Brewers Association believe it is down to? Was it something more deep than that?
8: This text says it's absolutely nothing to do with the fact that the cost of beer is $15 to $20 for a single beer nowadays. Joel, I think it would have something to do with that. It's not going to be absolutely nothing to do with that.
7: Mm.
8: But the conversation we're having is... That there is more to it than that, than just the cost. And a lot of people seem to be agreeing. This is interesting. I've heard that the weight loss drug also reduces your desire to drink alcohol as well as eat food.
7: Mm.
8: Yeah, the weight loss drugs seem to, this anecdotally reduce your interest in nearly everything.
7: Which is, is that a win-win? I suppose if you're losing weight, yeah. That's definitely a win-win.
8: Yeah, it takes your gusto for life out of all of it.
7: Yeah. Annalise. How are you?
8: Hello.
9: Is that me?
7: That's you.
8: All right. How are you?
9: Oh, I'm good. I thought it was probably relevant that I gave a call because I stopped drinking because of how it made me feel. It made me feel sick, but I thought it was really cool to drink. Like, I thought, you go out with the girls and you have a long lunch and you drink. I discovered that it was I just felt so ill. From that first glass of wine that I was actually causing myself grief. And I just stopped. I just didn't... It just didn't happen. And I come from a long line of heavy drinkers. And it was a thing my brother and my... I was actually the alcoholic in the family because I felt sick when I was drinking. And it did affect me a little bit. But I have to say that drinking ginger beer when you go out now is... just as cool as drinking wine, even though it doesn't look as cool.
8: So do you think, generally speaking, that cool is a part of it? That in New Zealand society, drinking was just always considered a cool thing to do, and now it is not as cool as it was, and that's having an effect on how many people drink?
9: Oh, I think that's 100%. 100% that the cool factor, a Friday night after work and you all go out and you get sloshed and, I'm of that older age group where Friday nights were a killer. And, you suffered through the weekend. Well, those weekends then, the suffering then lasted for a week.
8: Mm.
9: And so you'd start to go, what the hell do I have to do that's still cool, but...
8: I wonder if that is another part of it, the ageing population, because people tend to drink a lot historically in their late teens.
7: Yep.
8: In early 20s. Eventually, when you hit your 30s, the hangovers do start to become a little bit
7: rough.
8: Harder to deal with, right?
7: Very, very rough, yeah. I mean, is that something to it? 0800 80 10 80. Are you with Annalise that you just woke up one day and realised that you didn't like it? It just made you feel a bit sick. And that cool factor as well, has that started to change? 0800 80 10 80 is the number to call, and 9292 is the text number. Tell us your thoughts. It is 2:18.
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0: What about these? Because I had some zero alcohol Pinot the other day, and it's definitely moved up a notch. Zero alcohol wines back in the day used to just taste like grape ties, and you're like, this isn't wine at all. Mm-hmm. But it's kind of the technology's got better. Would that be right, Richard?
1: That's correct. It sure has. You know, now have got techniques where they basically centrifuge it and are able to take that alcohol content out, but still keep some of the flavour. Mm. I mean, I still don't think the flavour profile is the same as an alcoholic, but it's getting better. You're right. Yeah,
0: I think it might never get there, but because the tang or the how full on the taste of alcohol is very, very hard to imitate, isn't it?
1: Mm. It is. Structure is. It is. You know, without alcohol, alcohol makes up a large part of that structure. But it's, as I said, it is there and it is starting to grow in sales.
0: And where are you doing your wine educating, Richard?
1: Up and down New Zealand. Yep. But I'm also finding that probably 4 or 5 years ago, I was doing a lot more with, work, large corporate groups and work drinks, at the end. And it's more moved into, lesser and, smaller groups, private groups, yeah. So that's changed as well.
0: Yeah, right. Mm. So is it kind of just the whole alcohol thing, even classy stuff like wine, not quite as acceptable in a corporate, from a corporate perspective anymore?
1: Yes, it is. And you'll find now, I've done a couple of corporate events and they had to have, even with wine tasting, they had to have a nominated sober person there for the whole night.
0: Right.
1: Yeah, because they need to tick that box. That's where we're at with
0: It's an interesting one with wine. I'm thinking about wine tastings, and you go to a vineyard and you're wine tasting. It's always a balance between wine tasting, especially if you're in the Queenstown area, the Central Otago area with a lot of Australians around the table. Mm. There's sort of a fine line between wine tasting and going hard, isn't there?
1: Yeah, indeed, I always say that one you turn the brain on and one you turn the brain off.
2: Yeah, exactly.
0: Thank you for your call, Richard.
2: Yeah, thank you very much. 0800 80 1080 is the number to call if you work in the alcohol industry. Do you concur with Richard that it is just changing to the low or zero alcohol products?
0: This says people both over and underestimate the negative effects of drugs. People scared if they haven't tried them or had a bad experience. But when you have broken that seal, it just becomes normalised. $50 for a pinger versus two Long Islands. I know what I'm doing. I'm choosing both.
2: Okay, right. Okay. You got us on that last line. Very good. Right, keep those calls coming through. 0800 80 1080 and 9292 is the text. It is 1723.
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0: go off into the city. A whole group of us would go off nightclubbing. But we had a weekend to recover. So in that respect, yes, I think it is a little bit sad because I used to enjoy my Friday night drinks.
1: Yeah. Glenn, thank you very much for your call. I agree with that. You know, that culture changed when they stopped the Friday drinks. I mean, I had some great nights out on the Friday drinks and got to know people very, very personally. And it was kind of like what happens on tour.
2: It can accelerate your relationships with people in terms of that kind of talking openly.
1: Yeah.
2: You know, if you're a new guy at work.
1: Yep.
2: And you haven't quite met people yet. The Friday drinks were a pretty good place to meet people. But there was always the trap, I reckon, with Friday drinks.
1: Right.
2: In that, you know, you work hard and then you drink with your buddies at work until late on a Friday, often still in the same place you were working. So you're now not getting paid, but you're in the workplace. Yeah. And then you feel horrific on Saturday.
1: Yeah.
2: And then you have Sunday off and then you're back at work again.
1: Yeah, yeah, so true. Right, keep those things coming through on 9292. It is 9 minutes to three.
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7: It is 6:23.
8: Work drinks are too risky for businesses, as the employer is legally liable if they were to lose your license driving home from work drinks. Yeah, that liability to works for employees' behaviour at work drinks has always seemed so odd to me. Like, why is it your workplace's responsibility how you behave when you're drinking? I've never got that. Anyway, Mark, welcome to the show.
9: Good afternoon, lads. Look, I'm going to upset you guys. I'm a dinosaur. I'm a piss arms, mate. I've been drinking for years, and I grew up in the drinking culture, and I drink every night, but I don't go out like I used to because it's too bloody expensive. So I drink at home, which is a lot safer, like, you know. So,
8: How much are you drinking of a night, Mark?
9: Well, depends how I feel. Sometimes I might have 8 bottles, 9 bottles a night. Depends how I feel, like, you know what I mean?
8: Bottles of what?
9: Beer.
8: Oh, right. Beer, yeah, okay. Not wine. Yeah. 9 bottles and wine will be a lot.
7: Impressive.
8: And how does that affect your day to day? Are you all right on a hangover? Do you think?
9: Yeah. No, I don't suffer from hangovers. Never have done. Don't suffer. And I might have a few rum and cokes or a couple of gins afterwards, you know, But that was my upbringing, like, you know, English upbringing, like.
8: Yeah.
9: You know, you drink. Yeah, my sister used to drink, my younger one, but she doesn't drink anymore. Like, she's in the 60s, I'm 67, and I don't go out. It's cheaper to drink at home, like, you know?
8: Yeah, and it sounds like your brain's fine, because it sounds like you can multitask. It sounds like you're talking to us and typing at the same time.
7: Writing a novel.
9: So I've been told, like, I should write a novel about my life. It'd be a bestseller. I was picking a guy last week on the ferries over to Devonport, and he said to me, "You should write a book." We just talk, you know, the older guy, and we had a good conversation. He said, "Your life's interesting. You should write a book." I said, "Well, I don't know where to start."
8: And Mark, you're happy with your drinking? Is there any times when you go, "I need to cut back"?
9: No. Why change a thing of a lifetime? You know, if I stop, I'd probably be dead.
8: What I used to like when I lived in the UK was I'd get off the tube near my house and then I'd go to the pub in Highgate and I'd have a few drinks and I'd know everyone there and then I'd head home, I'd have my dinner at the pub and then go home. That was actually quite a nice community part of the culture over there.
9: I went back to the UK 3 years ago for the first time in 40 years. And a lot of pubs in the UK have closed down, and like a lot of people are still heavily drinkers, but the pubs are not there anymore.
8: Yeah, sorry, Mark, we have to go. We've got the news coming in hot.
7: Yeah, but thank you very much for your call. We're going to carry this on after 3 o'clock. If you're drinking less, what are the reasons for that? Is it that you get

0: On the drugs, or is it something else going on? Tell us. It is 3 minutes to three. News coming up.
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7: It's 3 o'clock. I'm Raylene Ramsey. The Reserve Bank's raised the official cash rate 25 basis points from 2.5% to 2.75%. The Monetary Policy Committee agreed unanimously to the rise, broadly expected by economists and the market. Here's business reporter Michael Sergal.
8: All six committee members believe today's hike was needed to rein in high inflation, but further hikes are far from guaranteed. Four members are worried surging oil and energy prices are going to push inflation up, but two members reckon the weak economy, low house prices and cautious consumers are going to drag it down.
7: Labor's promising not to push ahead with the government's planned public service cuts, but is waiting for details of finances before confirming its plans. The coalition wants to reduce the public service by 12% over 4 years, saving about $2.4 billion. Leader Chris Hipkin says any cuts under his government would be rigorously assessed.
9: Clearly, we're not committed to going ahead with the cuts that they have made in this year's budget, but we're going to obviously set out our own plans around how we balance the budget and so on when we set out our own fiscal plan.
7: A ratings agency's warning of inconsistencies in the government plan to merge councils on the heels of major water reforms. Business Desk reports S&P Global Ratings says the amalgamations risk undoing local water done well separation of balance sheets. Political reporter Troy Matic has more.
10: Under the reforms, many councils moved water services into council-controlled organisations, or CCOs, and removed that debt from council books. S&P says if councils merge but one member council keeps sole ownership of a CCO water entity, its related debt could be treated as if on the council balance sheet.
7: A 23-year-old's pleaded not guilty to murdering conservative US activist Charlie Kirk at a Utah University event last September. The BBC reports Tyler Robinson's charges include aggravated murder and endangering others. A guilty finding could incur the death penalty. The prosecutor says

0: Video evidence, DNA linked to the weapon, and the defendant's admissions show he was the shooter. A trial date will be set next month. Southland cattle farmer David Church has been fined nearly $8,000 for ill treatment of bulls, four having to be euthanised. MPI inspectors and vets found five bulls in unacceptable states at his property. Rosie Leishman reports.
1: Four bulls were put down because of injuries or illness, including facial swelling, a fractured thigh, and a dislocated hip. The fifth recovered, but had an infected tongue, a burst abscess, and a swollen jaw. The 62-year-old was sentenced in Invercargill District Court yesterday under the Animal Welfare Act.
0: Critically endangered kakapo populations have reached their highest number in at least 75 years, with 325 birds. The Department of Conservation has officially added 90 chicks to the tally from this year's breeding season, the largest on record. Kakapo science advisor Andrew Digby says intensive efforts to rescue the species have continued for 30 years.
2: What's satisfying about kakapo is kakapo live for a very long time, at least probably as long as humans do. And so some of the kakapo that we work with now are the same kakapo that people were working with back in the 1980s.
3: The News Talk ZB Sport. The Warriors continue to invest in their young talent, signing 22-year-old prop tennis star Smith until the end of the 2030 NRL season, a second contract extension in just over a year. The 22-year-old Christchurch product made his first grade debut last year and will stretch his career with the club to at least 6 years. NRL coverage with Pit Stop, save up to $100 with this month's break special. Two-time Grand Slam winner Coco Gauff's pleased to have been pushed in her first round at the Women's Singles US Tennis Open. The 22-year-old outmuscled past Zeynep Sonmez 6-3, 6-4 and is wrapped to be quickly into the groove in New York.
4: When you take in the factors of the level my opponent was playing and me, I think that it was like a high-quality first-round match. So yeah, I think it's definitely one of the better ones.
3: Another former ASB Classic winner, Gael Monfils, is through to the second round of the Men's Singles. Rain seen play suspended on all the outside courts. A feeling of contentment for Hayden Paddon amid an uncertain future behind the wheel in the World Rally Championship. He's en route home after finishing second with co-driver John Kennett at the Rally of Paraguay. It's unclear if he'll get a call-up again this WRC season. Paddon says his future in the sport isn't the be-all and end-all, as it was when his full-time drive with Hyundai ended in 2018.
5: 8 years ago, WRC was everything for my life. I wanted to win. I didn't want to fail at it. Whereas now I've sort of set up our own team. I've got my own little life back in New Zealand, and we're trying to get our own New Zealand team on the world stage. So not everything's hinging on this WRC dream as me as a driver.
3: The summer transfer window of football's English Premier League has closed with a swag of transfers. The largest was a whopping $288 million. That's the fee Manchester City's paid for Chelsea midfielder Enzo Fernandez, equaling the British transfer record. I'm Dean McLaughlin. That's News Talk ZB News and Sport. It's 3:05. Matt Heath and Tyler Adams are next.
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7: 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And that continues on Main North through to Northcote Road. Heavy too on both Rossall and Strowan approaching Heaton Streets. And heavy on Dean's app northbound from Brockworth Place. Download the free iHeart app to get the best podcasts from here and around the world. And that's time saver traffic.
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7: Weather Watch 24/7, the Met Service forecast for Christchurch for the rest of today. High cloud clearing this evening, gusty northwesterlies and dropping to a low of 9 degrees tonight. Tomorrow mainly fine with northwesterlies turning northeasterly in the evening. Warm high tomorrow of 22 degrees, a low of 12 tomorrow night. Friday cloud clearing and becoming fine in the morning with northerlies turning westerly and a high of 19 degrees. And for the weekend, Saturday fine, northwesterlies with a high of 18. Sunday mostly cloudy with showers from afternoon, northeasterlies, and a forecast high of 18 degrees.
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8: G'day to you. Welcome back into the show. 3:06. And we've been talking about how much we're drinking. Turns out not very much. We're drinking less alcohol than ever before, with consumption falling to its lowest levels since records began.
9: Woo! Mm.

0: Yeah, check my bin.
1: Thanks for your call, Dave. I was out having a beer with an Aussie mate of mine that was over from Queensland.
2: Mm-hmm. Nice.
1: A great guy.
2: Yep.
1: His name's Brett. And we were having a few beers. And he was having a beer called the Beer Beer.
2: The Beer Beer.
1: Beer Beer. And it had about three or four. And then he looked down and goes, oh, jeez. These are zero alcohol beers. He was furious.
3: Well, I bet he was.
1: It's like it's a no alcohol beer from Sawmill, no alcohol pale ale. But two things I thought about that was one, very amusing because he was so angry about it.
2: They ripped off.
1: And because, you know, beer, B A R E beer. Mm. I guess it's beer of alcohol. But secondly, he didn't notice. So that's a pretty good zero alcohol beer if you don't notice from the flavour for three beers.
2: Yeah. Was it a bit of a placebo effect for him as well? Did he start getting a little bit more animated as he was drinking his beers?
1: We were a wee way down the track, actually, to be honest, at that point.
2: Right. Keep those calls coming through on 0800 80 10 80. If you're drinking less, why? What are you doing instead, if anything? Tell us about it.
1: That's weird. I'm drinking more than ever. I'm not worried about how much I spend nor my health. You can't take either with you when you die. Don't worry, be happy. That's from Gleno.
2: Good on you, Gleno. Right, it is 13 past 3.
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9: When beer pong was considered irresponsible by those who wear pyjamas to bed, the Alternative Commentary Collective teamed up and rebranded it Kiwi Pong. 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
11: 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We're going to speak to the Reserve Bank Governor on how much higher it still has to go. We have yet another case of systemic failure of leadership at a council. This time it's the Moore Wastewater Report from Wellington. And apparently enough Kiwis like Bruno Mars for him to put on another show.
10: Getting the answers you deserve. Heather Duplessy-Allen Drive with One New Zealand. 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
2: 16 past 3. Kiwis aren't drinking nearly as much as they used to. So if that's you, why? Why did you stop drinking?
1: In fact, we're drinking less than ever
2: before, since records began.
1: Yeah, the lowest amount of alcohol consumption since records began.
2: Yeah.
1: Why is that? 0800 80 10 80. Jamie, welcome to the show.
12: Hi there. I don't know if I've got anything of value to add, but my perspective, I don't drink and I'm 30.
1: Yeah.
12: I've actually never been drunk yet, which is quite niche for my age group, I think.
1: Yeah.
12: I just felt that growing up watching all of my family and friends get quite messily drunk, I was always making sure that they were all always safe. And those targeted ads growing up were really good, you know, those ghost ones, and always wanting to be the sober driver to make sure that everyone was all right.

0: well, for different reasons.
1: Yeah. Well, thank you so much for calling. So, yeah. Jamie, you ever been drunk?
2: Yeah.
1: 30.
2: Are you like Jamie? You never touched a drop of alcohol in your life, particularly if you're younger. 0800 80 1080.
1: I went to a bottomless brunch in the weekend, and I noticed a huge difference between the way it just so happened. There was a men's table of about maybe 10 people, and mm-hmm. there was a woman's table of about 10 people, maybe 10, 15 people on the two tables.
2: Yep.
1: The men sat at one table, the women sat at another. Mm-hmm. I noticed a huge difference in the way the men approached the bottomless brunch and the alcohol
2: mm-hmm.
1: and the woman.
2: So what was the difference with the fellas?
1: I'll share it next.
2: Okay, right, that's a good tease. It is 21 past 3.
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2: 24 past 3.
1: So the difference I noticed at this bottomless brunch between the men's table and the women's table
2: mm-hmm.
1: was that the women were just getting the mimosas, getting the bubbles through the system, having cocktails and chatting. And the men were running it as a business operation.
2: Mm-hmm.
1: They were trying to maximise the amount of money, worked out how much everyone had paid for the bottomless, and then was doing the sums on how much each drink cost
2: yep.
1: and how far we were up as a table. So as soon as we made it over, then by the end of it, we're basically making money here as we maximise the amount of drinks we could have compared to how much we paid. It was very different.
2: I like your thinking.
1: One table was just a full, mm-hmm. it was like a corporation.
2: Yep.
1: And the other table was fun.
2: This is a business deal that we got going on, fellas. Did you keep everyone honest? If someone wasn't contributing to the economic factor, did you keep them honest and say, come on, on four?
1: Well, our bottomless brunches, they have a thing where they're not going to bring you another drink until you finish your last one, right?
2: Exactly.
1: And also there's a thing that happens at bottomless brunches where they don't keep coming around to the table
2: mm-hmm.
1: As much.
2: Yes.
1: They choke the supply when they see you getting close to, you know, really making a profit on it.
2: All right, yeah. There's a strategy to it.
1: Yeah.
2: Yeah.
1: Yeah, so
2: it sounds like you worked it out pretty well.
1: One table was very focused on the strategy of it all.
2: Tony, how are you?
8: Oh, hi guys. An FYI statement. Grog is really bad news for the body. It's basically poison. I love the taste. I actually like the feeling. But the best thing for your body is to have one drink. The body can only process one drink per week. And what it does, it turns alcohol, which is actually an Arabic word, some misconstrue that word to body spirit, as a spirit actually infused. It actually means makeup pigment, something like that. That's where it comes from. It changes.

0: body temporarily stops burning dietary fat and carbohydrates and such. So the unburned fat is more easily stored in the body. So not only is alcohol sugary, you know, and high in
1: calories,
0: and makes you desire, you know, junk food.
1: All right.
0: It also makes it more difficult to process that and just sends it straight through to fat. So it's sort of a
1: triple whammy
0: of you know, putting on weight.
1: Yeah. All right, keep those calls coming through. 0800 80 10 80. If you're drinking far less than you have in previous years, why? What was the change? What happened? Tell us about it. And 9292 is the text number as well.
0: There is no social benefit in drinking water.
1: I agree with
0: this texter.
1: Yeah.
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11: With Your Ride, New Zealand's number one taxi app, download Your Ride today. The Reserve Bank's raised the official cash rate 25 basis points from 2.5% to 2.75%, with unanimously from the Monetary Policy Committee. A global ratings agency is warning the government plan to merge councils risks the separation of debt achieved by its major water reforms. A 42-year-old Facebook marketplace seller accused of pocketing close to $1,400 for electronics, fishing reels, sports jerseys and Pokemon cards that didn't exist is due in court in January. A 23-year-old has pleaded not guilty to murdering conservative US activist Charlie Kirk at a Utah University event last September. Critically endangered kākāpō populations have reached their highest number in at least 75 years, with 90 chicks this season, bringing the total to 325 birds. How to build back intimacy in a sexless marriage before it's too late. See the full column at nzherald.co.nz. Back to Matt Heath and Tyler Adams.
1: Thank you very much, Raylene. And we're talking about Kiwis dropping off when it comes to drinking booze. It's the lowest it's ever been since records began. So overall, per capita, we're drinking around about 5.98 litres of pure alcohol per year. But that's down roughly a third since 2011, over the last 15 years.
0: This texter says, I would never have met my hubby out on the waters. Fortunately, Margs, over a pad tie.

0: people just like off their face on social media on it, then you can see why it's becoming less and less popular.
1: Mm. Oh, well, thank you for your call.
2: Yeah, good to hear from you. Thank you very much. Amber, how are you?
3: Hello.
2: Hello.
3: Hi.
2: So I'm just reading a wee note here. This is incredible. You lost a heck of a lot of weight when you stopped drinking.
3: I did. So I'm 43. I've had 6 children and I've got 2 grandchildren. And I'm like, I want to live a little bit longer. So it's just, all right, we'll try and stop drinking and maybe I won't be pre-diabetic anymore. And then I haven't drunk for about 2.5 months and I've lost 12 kilos. So it's like, okay, wow. Well, it was like cooking dinner, you have a drink, you hop in the pool, you have a drink, you mow the lawns, you have a drink, hop in the spa, you have a drink. And it's like, well, I'm going to try and do that stuff without having a drink. And I guess if your mindset on wanting to be healthier and to live longer for the people that you love around you, then it's easy. And I thought it was going to be the hardest thing ever.
1: But it hasn't been. And do you put down the weight loss to the not drinking or the not, you know, making bad eating choices because you've been drinking, if you see what I'm saying?
3: Well, because I stopped the drinking, I actually wanted to eat broccoli. Mm. I wanted to eat pan-fried fish. I wanted to eat salads because I knew I was doing good for my body not drinking. I wanted to carry that on with what I ate as well.
1: And how much do you think you did drink before you stopped drinking 2.5 months ago, Amber?
3: Oh, my God. I don't really want to say, but like I like sweet and bubbly. Mm-hmm. It's like $5 a bottle, and I'd have three bottles a night.
1: Bottles a night, right?
3: Wow. Yeah. And that was like for 10 years.
1: Yeah, right.
3: And so over the 10 years, I put on like 14 kilos, but in 2.5 months, I've lost 12 kilos from not drinking.
1: Wow. And, I mean, what was your, I mean, were you drinking that much? Were you getting hangovers, you know?
3: No,
1: you
3: weren't. I've never even had a cold. I've never even had a flu. I've never been sick, ever. Well, I put that down to I like eating oranges and vitamin C is good for you. I've got grandchildren now and I don't want to miss out.
1: Right.
3: Yeah, by not being around because of my own stupid choices of thinking having a drink is going to be a good time even when you're mowing the lawns.
1: Mm. Yeah. Good on you, Amber.
2: Congratulations. I mean, 8.5 weeks, she's lost 12 kilo. And that is a lot of booze per night, but as Amber said, it didn't really affect her. I mean, that's lucky for some.
1: What's the reflux like on 3 bottles of bubbles a night?
2: Be chewing through the quickies, wouldn't you? Thank you very much for your call, Amber. It is 16 to 4. We'll be back very shortly.
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0: We were in Ohakuni.
1: Oh, right. And what's your pub's name?
0: The Mountain Rocks.
1: Nice. Well, it's a good place, Ohakuni, but yeah, I can hear what you're saying. If you've dropped the opening nights down to three per week, that's definitely a sign. And yeah, I mean, on the cost of a drink, I know that's one factor there, but when someone goes out and they buy a cocktail for $24, you just got to think that's, you know, on minimum wage, that's an hour of your time that you're at work to buy for that drink, you know?
0: Exactly, you know, and it's the same with a beer. You know, that's half of your hourly rate. Whereas when I was working, 40 something years ago, it wasn't that sort of scale. So, you know, for 80 cent point and you're getting paid $170 a week, yeah, it was a lot different. Today, yeah, I mean, $5 an hour as opposed to $24.50 an hour, it was a big difference.
2: Mm-hmm. Yeah, well, the Mountain Rocks in Ohakuni, legendary bar.
1: I'd love to go. Carl, thank you very much for your call. 9292 is the text number as well. It is 4:08.
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2: I don't drink, but I'm still a fat prick. Go figure, says Roger.
8: Okay.
2: All right.
8: Sorry about that, Roger.
2: All this talk of beers, I'm cracking one right now. Cheers, boys. I lose weight very quickly when I stop drinking. It's amazing how much money you can save, says this texter. They say if you don't drink alcohol, you'll live longer, but that's wrong. It just seems longer. So live it up, says Craig.
8: Okay.
2: Yeah. You can't suffer from a hangover if you're permanently drunk.
8: Right. Okay. Yeah. All true.
2: Yeah.
8: I don't know if it's a good, you know, good message, but yeah, right. It's very true.
2: Anyway, it's been a great conversation around alcohol consumption in New Zealand being the lowest ever on record. But that's the end of the show. Thanks so much for listening, and thanks for all your calls and your text. Heather Duplessis-Allen is up next, and after four she has the real estate agent who refused to do a 90-minute tikanga course and has run out of legal options and will lose her license to sell homes. She talks to Heather Duplessis-Allen after four, as I said. But right now, Tyler, why am I playing the lead single from Muse's fourth studio album, Black Holes and Revelations, from 2006?
8: What's the name of the song, Matt Heath? This really annoys me, this segment. 9292, if you can help me out.
2: The name of the song is Supermassive Black Hole.
8: That doesn't actually help me that much. Supermassive Black Hole.
2: Because we were talking about a plan for a bonus for deferring...

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9: It's 4 o'clock. I'm Raylene Ramsey. The Reserve Bank says the economy is returning towards recovery, with some regions and sectors rallying faster than others. It's raised the OCR 25 basis points to 2.75%. Business reporter Michael Circle's been reading the bank's final pre-election monetary policy statement.
10: The central bank says our economy's now growing broadly but unevenly. Low pay rises, low job security and flat house prices are still a problem, particularly in Auckland and Wellington. But the world still wants kiwi milk powder, red meat and fruit and is willing to pay a high price for it.
9: Concerns for staff at Methanex's Taranaki plant, which will close next year, affecting 200 to 300 jobs. The methanol producer will shut up shop after 40 years, selling most of its natural gas entitlements to Genesis. Etu Union Director Matt Danaher says many workers won't have other options.
11: There are not 300 jobs in the area for them to go to that will pay similar kind of money to what they've been earning till now.
9: A Facebook marketplace seller accused of pocketing close to $1,400 in scams is facing a raft of charges in court. Hannah Feek reports.
12: Police say the 42-year-old has been getting paid via bank transfer since February for electronics, fishing reels, sports jerseys and Pokemon cards that didn't exist. He's been charged with deception and failing to comply with a computer search and will appear in court in January. Acting Detective Senior Sergeant James Kim says sites like Facebook Marketplace are a hunting ground for criminals.
9: Foreign Minister Winston Peters says New Zealand is welcoming a $60 million fuel support package from the US for the Pacific. The State Department will distribute the fund to various Pacific states. Labour's Ginny Anderson admits she was confused when she claimed money from fuel taxes doesn't go into fixing roads. Labour's pledge not to hike the tax next term. Anderson got heated when National's Mark Mitchell asked how road maintenance will be paid for.
13: That excise money is used on maintenance. Do you not understand
14: that? No, it's not. It's not.
13: Yes,
14: it's
13: it is. 100%.
9: moments later, Anderson realised she'd got it wrong.
2: I got it round the wrong way. I just went and checked that now. Yes, it is for maintenance and the other one is for roads. So I take that. I got it wrong.
9: Leader Chris Hipkins says MPs make mistakes and he's not worried. An almost $200 million blowout to the Hutt River's $1.5 billion Riverlink project. It aims to ease transport and bolster the river and its banks. Greater Wellington Regional Council says flood protection estimates have risen to $535 million. Marcus Allen has more.
13: Deputy Chair Ros Connolly says it's one of the most important projects of its kind in New Zealand, safeguarding thousands of lives, homes and businesses, as well as Hutt Hospital and local schools. She says the unforeseen costs include relocating a sewer main and additional land purchases.
9: The Prime Minister is dismissing a rebuke for criticising Air New Zealand's $240 million loss, calling it a poor performance. Chris Luxon led the airline in a former life. Another past Air New Zealand CEO, Rob Fyfe, says the comment wasn't cool. Luxon's brushing it off.
14: Rob's a good mate and he and I talked yesterday about it, actually. I think it's all been taken terribly out of context.
15: In News Talk ZB Sport, Silver Ferns captain Karen Berger's welcomed a move towards privatisation for New Zealand's domestic netball competition. She's one of 18 of the country's best players who'll play overseas next year. Many of those left due to the uncertainty surrounding the local league. Berger says the confirmation of a new comp is an encouraging step to lure elite talent back home.
16: Unfortunately, a lot of us were forced into having to make that decision. But yeah, I'm sure with the development of this competition and having this opportunity to show that what New Zealand is capable of, you might potentially see a lot more coming back this way.
15: Warriors coach Andrew Webster admits he's had little luck convincing some senior players to rest ahead of the NRL finals. Hooker Wade Egan and second rower Kurt Capewell have agreed to sit out Saturday's final regular season match against Manly. The match is largely inconsequential outside of the minor premiership, with a top two place already secured. Webster says the likes of James Fisher-Harris, Mitch Barnett and Aaron Clark were unanimously in favour of playing.
17: Our front rowers, consulted them, they're typical front rowers, they want to play, keep that continuity and keep their legs moving and feel that the speed of the game. I didn't get much of a choice of the front rows.
15: NRL coverage with Pit Stop, save up to $100 with this month's break special. Tamati Allison's relishing his chance to be a pair of extra eyes in the All Blacks camp. The 43-year-old was let go from his defence coach role with the All Blacks last year, but was recalled for the South African tour to work under Tana Umanga. Allison says he's been buzzing around offering advice where needed.
18: Either talking to the defensive leaders or helping T set drills and asking questions of things that you might not see when you're leading has been really helpful, and all the coaches have been open to feedback and where we think we can improve.
15: I'm Dean McLaughlin. That's News Talk ZB News and Sport. It's 4:05. Heather Duplessy-Allen is next.
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19: 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Now, Brougham, quite heavy both ways between Barrington and Waltham. Gets heavier along Whiteley, southbound approaching Lincoln. Building along Rusley, northbound as you approach Johns Road. It's moderate to heavy along Memorial, westbound as you approach Ilam. Riccarton gets heavy both ways through Strathaven and Clarence. Snorkel, the award-winning king of aerial lifting equipment, snorkellifts.co.nz. That's time saver traffic.
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20: Weather Watch 24/7. The Met Service forecast for Christchurch for the rest of today. High cloud clearing this evening. Gusty northwesterlies and a dropping to a low of 9 degrees tonight. Tomorrow mainly fine with northwesterlies turning northeasterly in the evening. Warm high tomorrow.

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6: Hello, Dupes.
4: Were you surprised that none of the players, like the key players, were getting a bit of a break? This is the WAS I'm talking
6: about.
4: No,
6: I wasn't surprised. I was interested to see what attitude they'd take. But when you look across the board at the NRL teams, with the exception of the Roosters, I think, oh, everybody's running with a super strong team. They, I believe, would like to harness momentum and carry it on through the finals as opposed to give everybody a break. Now, the guys that have had a break, Wade Egan, Wade's played every game so far this season. We do not want him broken in a game against Manly that doesn't really count for anything. So I get it. He's tired.
4: How can you say it doesn't count for anything?
6: Well, they're finishing the top two. They're finishing number one. It doesn't matter.
4: They can win the premiership.
6: Well, no, that's the minor premiership.
4: Yeah.
6: Yeah, that doesn't mean anything. Ask Auckland Football. They won the minor premiership a couple of years ago. Man, they felt stink.
4: Okay.
6: They were gutted. Win the trophy. That's all that matters, right?
4: Yep.
6: So,
4: yep.
6: But they're running really well. They've got a couple of guys back. One guy back from suspension at fullback, Nickel Klokstad. They've got their halves back in again from injury, which is good to see. And they're resting Kurt Capewell as well. He's had a pretty busy origin period. He's probably a bit gassed. According to Andrew Webster, the two props offered a chance for a bit of a refresher. And they went, you know, we're playing, which you kind of understand. And when you look at guys of the strength of those guys, the props, mate, I'm so pleased they're not playing. But they've got to carry this on because they had their rubbish game last week where they lost a lot of players. They had no one there. They had a really, it was a jury rig back line that didn't work. Now they're going to get that back on the straight now. So they kind of had their rest last week. Now they need to keep it going. As I say, hit the ground running with the flames at your feet.
4: Listen, are you surprised Qatar's still going to host the F1 and the MotoGP?
6: Stunned.
4: Are you?
6: Well, stunned. When you look at the neighbours, well, one of the neighbour anyway said, yeah, no, we're not going to do this. Hey, we're not interested. And there's a chance that Abu Dhabi might host. It's right near the end of the season. They seem to think they're 100% ready. What happens, you tell me, all honesty, is going to happen in and around that area come December.
4: What do you think's going to happen?
6: Well, I don't know. Nobody knows, right?
4: Oh, you mean war-wise?
6: Yeah, war-wise.
4: Well, I mean, isn't the greater risk, I would have thought, is not actually that Iran fires at

0: I've seen that. And the aeroplanes going over the top, which they've now got a game. You can see like Flappy Bird.
1: Oh, yeah, yeah.
0: Flappy aeroplane. Yeah, ridiculous. Right. So has that actually increased the desire to have this all over again? Has
1: it got traction around it? It's got a vibe around it.
0: I'll also be talking to Corey Sweeney as well later in the piece as the Black Fern Sevens coach because the Australians have got a Bledisloe Cup quadruple header planned. How good's that?
1: Yeah, it's brilliant. Love it. Okay,
0: well, we think
1: Thank you.
0: And the Ferns are involved playing the Australians. And, of course, we've got the Bledisloe Cup.
1: Good stuff, mate.
0: A couple other teams.
1: Okay, thank you, Darcy.
0: Thank you.
1: Darcy will be back.
0: I'm being thrown out, aren't I? Thanks, Herd.
1: Sports Talk. 4:23.
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3: 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Brougham Street, quite heavy both ways between Barrington and Waltham. Whiteley Ave gets heavier southbound as you approach Lincoln. Johns Road is building both ways between Rusley and Sawyer's Arms. Riccarton is moderate to heavy in patches between Deans Ave and Yalthurst. Quite heavy along Papa Nui northbound between Rugby and Heaton. Slows down along Ferry East approaching Ensor's. Scan everyday rewards at BP. Offer ends 13th of October. 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
1: Look, on the Reserve Bank, you'll have seen already the official cash rate has gone up 25 basis points. It's now sitting at 2.75%, which is still historically pretty low. They are not, I mean, I think it was, I think what I took from, which I think is important, what I took from the press conference that they then held afterwards was that they are not trying to shut the economy down. They're just trying to get the OCR back to neutral. It's currently in a stimulatory position, and they nobody really knows where neutral is, but they're kind of trying to find it at the moment. So that's where we're headed. We're going to have a chat to Anna Bremen, the Reserve Bank Governor, about that after 5 o'clock. Tamitha Paul from the Greens is having a bit of a stink day, isn't it? She's been busted making stuff up. Now, I was aware of this, actually, but I didn't pursue it because I didn't think it was that big a deal. But I'll tell you what, Grant McCallum, the National MP from up north, really, really upset about this. Eh? So what happened is last month in Parliament, Tamitha Paul said that since the government had changed the rental laws, there were a bunch of government MPs who'd bought investment properties to rent out. And then she went through and named these MPs. And one of the MPs that she named was Grant McCallum. And Grant is adamant. He has not bought a property to rent. He has bought a property in Wellington where he can live while he is working in Parliament, which is also, incidentally, in Wellington, hence the purchase of the property. Anyway, it sounds like he's asked Tamitha to apologise for it, but old mate's not going to. So he went public with it today. The Herald ran a story, I think ZB ran a story. And then other MPs also piped up and said, hey, me too. Tom Rutherford of National said the house that he apparently bought to rent out was actually acquired through marriage. So since he became an MP, he's since got married. The birdie got married.

0: to had a house. That's now his house by marriage. According to Tamitha Paul, bought it to rent out. Anyway, Shane Darcy is another one. Trouble is, what's gone on here is Tamitha went and posted it because she's young and green. So she posted it on the Insta and the TikTok, and it got like a million views just on Insta alone. So there's all these people out there who think these people have gone and bought properties, you know, changed the rules to sort of screw the scrum to help themselves. Is she going to correct it on the internet? No, not really, is she? News is next. News Talk ZB.
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11: It's 4:30. I'm Raylene Ramsey. International events are creating more uncertainty for New Zealand than the election happening here. The Reserve Bank's hiked the OCR 25 basis points to 2.75%. Its forward track forecast of 2.81% in December suggests another hike next month is less likely. Governor Anna Bremen says the election doesn't really factor into their thinking.
12: We have not discussed the election to that extent. We really focused how much volatility we're getting from the uncertainty in the global environment.
11: A union says Taranaki's upcoming Methanex plant closure shows workers in the fossil fuel sector will need retraining, with 200 to 300 jobs in the firing line. The Air 2 union says it's gutting and workers could be forced to leave the area to find jobs matching their skills. Director Matt Danaher says the government should step in.
13: Put into place mechanisms, or bring back mechanisms, that ensure that workers can be trained and retrained and redeployed and we can keep decent work here in New Zealand.
11: A real estate agent says she's weeping, set to lose her licence and 30-year career over refusing to do a 90-minute Māori Tikanga course. Janet Dixon's been in a 3-year fight and has now failed to get an exemption. She claims the course is irrelevant to work, politically biased and conflicts with her Christian beliefs. Dixon told Heather Duplessy Allen she'd keep fighting if there were enough money.
14: I'd like to pursue this to a point where we actually can get an outcome.
11: In sport, Warriors coach Andrew Webster has revealed his senior middle forwards, James Fisher-Harris, Mitch Barnett and Aaron Clark, refused to be rested for this weekend's final NRL regular season clash against Manly. Kiwi rally driver Hayden Paddon isn't concerned if Hyundai overlooks him to drive full-time in the World Rally Championship, saying he's keen to set up his own New Zealand team on the world stage. That is Newstalk ZB News and Sport, with One New Zealand awarded New Zealand's best mobile network. It's 4:32. Heather Duplessis-Allen is next.
9: 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Time saver traffic.
4: 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Now looking to Brougham, quite heavy both ways between Barrington and Waltham. Gets heavier along Whiteley southbound as you approach Lincoln. It's building along Jones both ways between Rusley and Sawyer's Arms. Riccarton is moderate to heavy in patches both ways between Deans Ave and Yolthurst. Quite heavy along Papanui northbound between Rugby and Heaton. Yamaha performance and reliability. Promotions available on Yamaha 150 to 200 horsepower outboards.
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5: 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Now to John's, moderate to heavy delays both ways between Rusley and Sawyer's Arms. Pound Road is quite heavy northbound from Buchanan's through to Yalterst. Over to Brougham, heavy both ways between Barrington and Waltham. Slows down along Whiteley, southbound heading towards Lincoln. Rickerton Road is moderate to heavy in patches both ways between Deans and Yalterst. 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
4: 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It's the Mike Hosking Breakfast.
13: Market seems to think the cash rate moves today. Take us to 275. Mike Jones, BNZ's chief economist, is back with us. Stephen Topless, who works in your bank, he's got it ending up at about 4% in the middle part of next year.
14: We've never had really high conviction that sort of 4% exactly is the number. It's basically just a bit of risk management that says, well, when the Reserve Bank starts lifting the OCR, the OCR normally peaks somewhere north of that neutral level. Now, the Reserve Bank's got a forecast horizon estimate for the neutral rate at 3.5. So we've basically said, well, you know, 4 could be the number, but open to conjecture.
4: Back tomorrow at 6 a.m, the Mike Hosking Breakfast with Arvida, News Talk ZB.
3: This is just being reported online that Police Commissioner Richard Chambers has been cleared of criminal wrongdoing following a police investigation into historical allegations. We'll get you the details, bring you some more shortly. I'll tell you what, we're talking to Anna Bremen, the Reserve Bank Governor, after 5 o'clock, which is coming up shortly, obviously. One thing I want to ask you, the largest criticism of today's OCR hike has been that our economic recovery is already really, like, it's just on its knees, isn't it? And so this is not going to help it. And in the statement that they issued, the Reserve Bank, they say New Zealand's economic recovery has most likely resumed. Most likely resumed. As in, they're not even sure that we're in recovery yet. They're not sure where we are, which seems a really big risk to be taking. We're going to have a chat to her when she's with us. Now, Bruno Mars. So, Bruno Mars, the tickets went on sale for pre-sale today, and apparently the demand is just because you had to pre-register and all that stuff. The demand is out the gate. And so as a result of the demand being out the gate, they've announced a second concert for Bruno Mars at Eden Park. So Saturday 13 March is definitely going to sell out, and then Sunday 14 March is now on, which is a big deal for Eden Park because they up to now haven't been allowed to do the Sunday things, so now they can do the Sunday things. This is not, for me, the thing that I'm interested in. The thing I'm interested in is how the hell has Bruno Mars got this much support in New Zealand? I mean, it's Bruno Mars, right? So I was like,

0: Jeez. He won't sell out Eden Park. Well, he's going to sell out Eden Park. That means he's going to, there's at least 50,000 people in this country who want to see Bruno Mars. What's the capacity? It is 50 when they're standing, eh? Was it 60? 60,000 maybe.
1: I think it was 60.
0: Was it 60? So at least 60,000 people like the little guy. When I say little, I literally, like, he's tiny. He's he makes Tom Cruise look like a giant. I'm shocked that there are that many people who like Bruno Mars. He's not cool. Is he cool? I checked with Concert Club. I was like, just check in. We absolutely don't want to go to Bruno Mars. They were like, no. I was like, okay, cool, cool. Too, not grungy enough for us, apparently. Anyway, we're going to talk to Chris Schultz about it. He knows all about the music and stuff, so he'll talk us through how the hell Bruno Mars has got this much support. That's shortly. News Talk ZB.
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8: It's 5 o'clock. I'm Raylene Ramsey. The Energy Minister says domestic gas supply freed up by Methanex shutting up shop doesn't remove the need for an LNG import terminal. Methanex is closing its Taranaki plant next year, ending a 40-year run and affecting hundreds of staff. The methanol producer says it struck a deal to sell most of its current natural gas entitlements to Genesis. Simeon Brown says those contracts cover only about 12 petajoules of gas over 3 years.
9: The dry year risk that we are procuring through the LNG importation terminal requires 12 PJ over a three-month period and a dry winter.
8: The Reserve Bank could hit a pause on the official cash rate next month after hiking it today. It's raised the OCR 25 basis points to 2.75%. The central bank's forward track forecast predicts 2.81% in December and 3.15% at the end of 2027. Governor Anna Bremen says they want to see what happens before the next review in 8 weeks.
10: Future policy decisions will depend on incoming data and the committee's judgment of the balance of risk to medium-term inflation.
8: Wellington's mayor is apologising for the failure of its Moa Point wastewater facility deemed avoidable. The government's released a Crown Review's findings on the February disaster. It found significant gaps in stewardship over decades, saying the council's reliance on information from others prevented informed decisions. Mayor Andrew Little accepts the council should maintain active oversight in future, saying this was unacceptable.
11: I'm very sorry that this has happened. I look at it with considerable regret. It is our job to make sure that, having been told what the flaws were, that we respond effectively to it.
8: Greens co-leader Marama Davidson is dismissing anger over a party MP's

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10: ANZ hasn't mucked around, has it? Floating rate's gone up already post the OCR going up 5.25. Now, look, I think, you know, it's probably tempting to celebrate the news that Kiwis are drinking so much less, because on the face of it, it's a good thing, right? The data shows alcohol consumption has fallen to just shy of 6 litres of pure alcohol per capita, which is down a third in just 15 years, which is the lowest we've drunk since records started, which now puts us amongst the lowest drinkers in the developed world, which is a contrast to what we used to be like, the 6 o'clock swill, the off-your-face hucker in the London pub being told for years and years that we were amongst the biggest drinkers in the world. We know overdoing it on the booze. We know all the problems with it. We know overdoing it on the booze is bad for our health and our relationships and our road toll. So it is tempting to celebrate the fact that we've finally grown up and maybe put the glass down for a bit. But before you pat yourselves on the back, go ask the kids why it is. They're going to tell you it's because they've swapped the booze out for the drugs, especially ketamine. Ketamine use, I don't know if you're aware of it, is skyrocketing among young people because it's cheaper. A bag of the stuff costs up to maybe a couple of $100. They can share it between three or four mates across the night. And when you do the maths on that, that's $50 a person? That's a cheap night out on the town nowadays. You compare that to the booze for $50, get yourself maybe three drinks in Auckland. This brings its own set of problems, doesn't it? Booze brings the anger, brings the domestic violence, it brings the health issues, it brings the silly behaviour you regret later. But drugs also has risks. Who knows what that stuff is laced with? That's a significant risk to run. And also, incredibly problematically, every single purchase of a drug supports a business that is run by gangs and hoods, which brings all kinds of criminal behaviour attached to it for this country. On the face of it, yeah, people drinking less seems like something we should celebrate. And I would say all it really is, though, is young people especially swapping out one vice for another with its own associated risks.
9: Heather Duplessy Allen.
10: Heather, with regards to the poo disaster in Wellington, this sounds pretty basic, but in nursing, when a shift is finished, we have a handover, so the next shift is up to date. Why can't the council do the same? It can't be that hard. Right? You are, Janice. Can't be that hard, can it? But apparently it is. This is where I get really frustrated with the likes of Simon Watts. Demand better, mate. Demand better. Say to these guys, it's not that hard to do your job properly. You only built half the thing. Who made the decision not to build the other half? Get them in here. Let's have a chat to them. Let's find out why. Because that's what I want to know, don't you? So we can remedy this. But no, apparently it's too hard. Anyway, listen, Methanex. This is big news. If you're interested in what's going on with gas in this country, Methanex's closure will not be a surprise to you. We've been talking about it on the show for a long time. We were expecting it around

0: the end of this year, start of next year. It's going to be in the first quarter of 2027. And it looks like they've sold their excess gas to Genesis, because Genesis has just all of a sudden today got its hands on a whole lot more gas. We'll talk about the implications of this and the ramifications for gas in this country. What's it going to do to your gas price? We'll deal with that after six. News Talk ZB.
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2: Netball's domestic league is getting privatised. 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
4: It's 5:30. I'm Raylene Ramsey. Revelations: Moa Point wastewater plant's collapse might have been avoided if Wellington Council had done a second stage of construction. A review of the February disaster, letting billions of litres of raw sewage flow into the sea, found 3 decades of governance and risk assessment failures. Report author Raveen Jaduram told Heather Duplessis-Allen it's likely councillors didn't know they needed to build the next stage.
5: Because of the time delay, people leave and the new people coming in didn't know and didn't make it their business to find out.
4: More official cash rate hikes are possible, but far from guaranteed. The Reserve Bank's raised the rate 25 basis points this afternoon to 2.75%. Governor Anna Bremen says they're moving it towards a neutral level, around 3%, but nothing is set in stone.
6: Today's decision will allow us to assess the impact of these two OCR increases, and then we will see whether we need to do further increases.
4: A real estate agent says she doesn't deserve to lose her licence over refusing to do a 90-minute Māori tikanga course. Janet Dixon's failed to get an exemption from a sector disciplinary tribunal. She claims it's politically biased, against her religion and irrelevant to her work. Dixon told Heather Duplessis-Allen losing her job is out of proportion.
7: They've let all sorts of people escape censure from the industry who've actually embezzled large sums and whatever, and they've allowed them to keep working.
4: There are serious injuries after a crash between a car and a cyclist in Auckland's Avondale on Rosebank Road. To sport. And Silver Ferns captain Karen Berger believes our newly announced domestic netball league will need to avoid a clash with Australia Super League to ensure players come home to return in the privatised competition.

0: fielder Anton Lennett-Brown believes impact off the bench can deliver the All Blacks a win in Sunday morning's third test against South Africa. That is Newstalk ZB News and Sport, with One New Zealand awarded New Zealand's best mobile network. It's 5:33. Heather Duplessis-Allen is next.
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2: The best podcasts are on the free iHeart app. Now starting off along Papanui, it's quite heavy northbound between Rugby and Heaton. John's Road is moderate to heavy both ways between Rustley and Sawyers. Arms Pound Road quite heavy northbound from Buchanan's through to Yalthurst. Over to Brougham, it gets busy both ways between Barrington and Waltham. Whiteley quite heavy southbound towards Lincoln. Download the free iHeart app to get the best podcasts from here and around the world. I'm Joe Wickens for time saver traffic.
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0: trusted advisors did not make themselves available to be interviewed for the report?
1: Well, I mean, I have no inside knowledge of why and what legal advice they got, but I think without a doubt that there has been a lot of people trying to point fingers at others. Yeah. You know, there's almost this sort of chicken and egg thing going on in that report, and whereas everyone said, no, not me, and we couldn't possibly have had responsibility for that. Ultimately, we need to prevent this happening again, and that means actually making it really clear who is responsible.
0: Yes, yes. Sainzo, don't you agree? Like, you can't just let this stuff happen without anybody being made responsible or held accountable for it. Otherwise, it just creates this culture of everybody will get away with everything, so carry on being shite at your jobs.
2: Well, the whole thing seems crazy. I mean, for a start, no one realised they still had half the plant to build.
0: Yeah.
2: I'm sorry. I mean, how does something like that slipped through the cracks because there was a change of administration or whatever? And I do agree with you on that. And so there are certain concerns about those officials and the chief infrastructure officer not fronting up. Who, I mean, does can Andrew Little force them to turn up? I mean, what happened there? Was he happy with them just providing written reports? I mean, this thing is just from way to go. I've got a friend of mine who's a pipeline engineer who lives in Australia. When he saw this, he wrote his own report, which he sent through to the minister, because he just said there were so many just fundamental glaring mistakes in terms of how, you know, when you build a plant like that, you have to have safety systems. What happens if this fails? You've got to have something else to back it up. And there was never anything to back it up.
0: No, there was never anything to back it up because half the plant hadn't been built yet. Guys, we'll take a break and we'll come back to you shortly. It's 2:15.
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2: No, I won't be getting tickets to Bruno. My last involvement with Bruno Mars was back in the day when I was doing Close Up, and we had arranged to do this interview with him before the concert. It was at 5:30, and we went down there and we set up and we just sat there and sat there. He was just like three doors down in the dressing room.
0: Yeah.
2: Never came, and the label people are coming down, look, don't worry, be here any minute, be here any minute. And in the end, I just walked out because I had to get back and be on live at 7:00. We just couldn't take the risk. And right at the last minute, he came down with his mate and, oh, no, look, I didn't mean to do this. And yeah, we can.

0: LA. Right, Meet the Next next with Bruce Aitken, former boss.
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9: It's 6 o'clock. I'm Raylene Ramsey. Police Commissioner Richard Chambers has been cleared of criminal wrongdoing. The Police National Integrity Unit and Independent Watchdog were looking into historical allegations rejected by Chambers relating to conduct towards women. Emily Ansell reports.
10: It's understood one complainant was a former partner from more than 20 years ago. Deputy Commissioner Mike Pannett says the criminal investigation is complete and the IPCA will release its findings in due course.
9: The energy minister's throwing blame Labor's way for major gas user Methanex shutting down, putting up to 300 jobs on the line. It's operated in Taranaki for 40 years. It says the continued decline in domestic natural gas and no clear pathway to meaningful new supply means it isn't sustainable to continue. Simeon Brown is blaming the ban on oil and gas exploration.
11: There has been a complete gutting out of our oil and gas exploration sector, all of the jobs that have been lost in Taranaki.
9: The Reserve Bank Governor says it's too early to say if more official cash rate hikes are needed. The central bank's raised it 25 basis points today to 2.75%. Anna Bremen says they're moving it towards a neutral level, probably around 3%. But she told Heather Duplessis-Allen they're taking things a step at a time.
12: We're not going to commit to hiking or not, because it will depend on how inflation evolves and the outlook for inflation and the labour market, etc.
9: The UN has confirmed global warming will inevitably overshoot the 1.5 degree Paris Agreement target in the next few years. Its environment programme report states the world needs to minimise the overshoot's magnitude and duration with immediate and sustained greenhouse gas cuts. Lachlan Rennie has more.
13: The report states it's still possible to bring down temperatures, but there'll be no good outcomes if the world remains above 1.5 degrees. Secretary General Antonio Guterres says the scorching Northern Hemisphere summer, raging wildfires and deadly floods are a warning of what lies ahead.
9: More meth and MDMA was uncovered in the first 6 months of roadside drug testing than cannabis. Just over 3% of saliva tests came back positive, out of more than 4,000 conducted. The spin-off reports in 9 of the 13 districts, meth and MDMA was detected as frequently or more frequently than cannabis. Detection Agency head Glenn Dobson says that's higher than expected.
14: Meth, we've seen it increasing from our workplace drug testing perspective, and it creates some huge safety problems both on the road and the workplace, but we normally see cannabis at a higher rate.
9: Labour MP Greg O'Connor has broken into poetry in his final Parliament speech. He's been Ohaurua's MP since 2017, after 40 years as a police officer. He was Deputy Speaker in the former government. O'Connor told the House he thought rhyming his valedictory might test the Speaker's patience.
15: So bow out, I do before you. A humbling number have returned the RSVP. Not all MPs are afforded this privilege. Many a parliamentary exit is involuntary.
9: In what's believed to be a first, O'Connor's Cairn Terrier Poodle Cross Herbie has been watching his speech from Parliament's public gallery.
16: The News Talk ZB Sport. Silver Ferns captain Karen Berger is keeping an open mind on her playing future after confirmation a privatised competition will be launched in New Zealand next season. The defensive powerhouse is one of 18 Kiwis playing overseas next year. The most recent departees left with little choice but to leave amid the uncertainty of the sport at home. Berger says she went to Australia this year to push herself against the best players in the world and says the new domestic competition would have to be world-class for her to entertain a return.
17: I guess if there's that challenge within New Zealand and obviously the professional side of it and being able to make a living out of it, that will definitely be a big part.
16: Charles Nicol Klokstar has his nose in front of Tane Tuapiki as first-choice Warriors fullback ahead of the NRL finals. The 31-year-old will wear the number one jersey on return from suspension in Saturday's final regular season game against Manly, while Tuapiki has dropped back to the six-man interchange. Coach Andrew Webster says Nicol Klokstar's recent form at fullback is irresistible.
18: We played three of our best games when Chance was at fullback. We had a great night against Penrith, Titans, it started. Look, I think Tane's very hard done by. Like, he's so important to us. Once again, it's a depth challenge.
16: While halves Chanel Harris-Tavita and Tamari Martin have been named, they still have boxes to tick before returning from hamstring injuries this week. NRL coverage with Pit Stop. Save up to $100 with this month's break special. And top seed Alexander Zverev has survived a banana skin matchup in the first round of his US Tennis Open men's singles campaign. The German world number two dropped the second and third sets before clinching the final two sets against Lorenzo Sonego, taking almost 5 hours to subdue his Italian opponent. Zverev converted an appalling 5 out of 22 break points against Sonego, who's ranked a lowly 89th in the world. I'm Dean McLaughlin. That's News Talk ZB News and Sport. It's 6:05. Heather Duplessy-Allen is next.
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19: 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To Brougham, it's moderate to heavy in patches both ways between Barrington and Waltham Road. Whiteley quite heavy southbound towards Lincoln. Cranford slows down northbound between Berwick and Innes. Graham's Road, heavy patch northbound as you approach Wairarke. Over to Ferry, slows down heading east, heading towards Oldwins. Listen to all your favourite podcasts for free. 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That's time saver traffic.
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20: Weather Watch 24/7. The Met Service forecast for Christchurch for the rest of today: high cloud clearing this evening, gusty northwesterlies, and a dropping to a low of 9 degrees tonight. Tomorrow mainly fine with northwesterlies turning northeasterly in the evening. Warm high tomorrow of 22 degrees, a low of 12 tomorrow night. Friday cloud clearing and becoming fine in the morning with the northerlies turning westerly and a high of 19 degrees. And for the weekend, Saturday fine northwesterlies with a high of 18. Sunday mostly cloudy with showers from afternoon, northeasterlies, and a forecast high of 18 degrees.
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0: Evening. Coming up in the next hour, Milford Asset Management will give us the market reaction to the official cash rate going up. Junaid Tipshirani with an interesting little superannuation idea for you. Maybe you can opt out, just take a higher rate later on. And then we'll have a chat to Gavin Gray out of the UK at 6:07. Now, the country's largest gas user, Methanex, is pulling out of New Zealand. It has sold its gas to Genesis. It will shut down its New Plymouth operations in the first quarter of next year. It says New Zealand's declining gas supply and uncertainty over future supplies have made its operations unsustainable. Bruce Aitken is a former president

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0: Heather Ree, Anna Bremen, it's so refreshing to have an RB governor who doesn't have to be the star of the show, just does the job in a considered, calm manner. David, we're going to be doing this for years, eh? Every time she pops up, we go, it's good to have mummy here. 17 past 6. Now, let's have a chat to Milford Asset Management's Remy Weisenberg. Hi, Remy.
12: Hi, Heather.
0: Okay, so what happened with the OCR was basically in line with what the market had expected. What about their updated track, though?
12: Yeah, that's right. So going into the meeting, market basically expected today's hike. But looking forward, it was actually pricing in at least another 25 basis point increase by the end of this year. And it was also pricing in a peak cash rate of over 3.5%. So that would have implied another 3 hikes after today across the next 12 months or so. Now, that was above what the RBNZ's prior OCR forecast, or their track that it published back in May. Today, we got that updated track. That was revised only very slightly and just slightly lower in the near term. and it maintained its forecast peak rate at 3.28%. So overall, that meant that the OCR track still remains

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7: Gross emissions, New Zealand, the whole economy, 78 million tonnes of CO2. The new data centre they're going to build in Texas, they've got a permit to emit 33.5 million tonnes. New Zealand relies

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1: Feel the warmth of Fiji, book with House of Travel. Now looking to the Southern Motorway, we've got a breakdown by Curlitz. If you can update us there, the number is 0800 jammed. Brougham Street, easing both ways between Barrington and Colombo, easing along Riccarton both ways between Deans Ave and Yalthurst. It's free flowing along Cranford, all eased up along Ferry Road and Johns. Fiji Airways flies direct from Christchurch to the warmth of Fiji four times a week. I'm Joe Wickens for Time Saver Traffic.
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11: Today I don't feel like doing anything.
12: Gavin Gray is with us. Oh, did you see what Keir Starmer did? I should have mentioned this earlier. The guy has got a brass neck, hasn't he? So he's old king of the U-turns. And a couple of months back, he's going, No, I'm not. Even though I'm not leader of the Labour Party or Prime Minister anymore, I am going to stay as an MP. It is my public duty. And then what they all get back together in the Commons is like, I'm quitting. Quitting. Steals the show from Andy Burnham's first day back in the Commons. The king of U-turns does a U-turn right at the last again, doesn't he? Anyway, Gavin Gray's going to be with us in 10 minutes on that. It's very nice to say for the health of a business that despite the drop off in alcohol consumption, the delegate group is still doing quite well. Operating net profit has gone up to $61.5 million. That's up from about $51.5 million. That's a 20% increase. In the last year, they have sold the number of cases that they've sold globally is 3.3 million. That's up 4%. And they are forecasting that over the next 3 years, they will have another lift in case sales by another 5%. So it's not half bad, is it? 23 away from 7. Now, boomers reaching retirement age might like this idea. A group representing accountants is pushing an idea where you could opt out of receiving super at 65. You just get more, but you get it when you're older. The Herald's Wellington business editor, Janae Tibshraini, is with us. Hello, Janae.
13: Hi, Heather.
12: Peter Dunn's old idea, isn't it?
13: Yes, that's right. And the Chartered Accountants Group is trying to revive it. Basically, they've come out and said that they're really worried about the cost of super. As we all know, it's due to shoot up because we have an ageing population. So the Chartered Accountants are saying, why don't we create a system where if you choose to get super at 65, you get super at a rate that's a bit lower than normal. But if you're happy to wait until you're 67 or 70, you get super at a higher rate, maybe 1.3 times the normal rate, for the rest of your life. So you know, you come to 65 and you do the math for yourself. You think, how long do I think I'm going to live? Would I rather get super at a lower rate but get it now, or hold out and get it at a higher rate?
12: So if you take it at 65,

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5: Oh, I tell you what, if you feel like getting exercised, I reckon there is maybe 30%, 40% chances this is going to turn into a controversy. The band Kneecap are coming to New Zealand. Do you know the band Kneecap? They're the Irish band, right? So they're the Irish band that got investigated by the UK police on terrorism offences after they held up a Hezbollah flag during a concert in 2024. Then they shouted, up Hezbollah, up Hamas, at a 2023 concert, which is not cool because Hamas killed and raped people. And then there was, then they encouraged people to kill their local Tory MP and just all kinds of like outrageous stuff like that. Anyway, they're coming to New Zealand February 9. They're in Auckland and Wellington February 10. So I suspect people are going to get worked up about it. You can imagine why. Hey, do you reckon, seriously, if somebody put a $100 cup of coffee in front of you, do you reckon you could appreciate it? Because there is one for sale at the moment. Rook Cafe in Christchurch has got its hands on some rare geisha beans from Panama, from a very small award-winning estate. They serve it, they say, as a black filter coffee, and they do not encourage you to put milk in it, but you can obviously ruin your life if you want to. You're a grown-up, so if you want to put milk in it, you can. The flavour profile is more like tea than coffee. $99.99 a cup. I mean, why don't you just round it up to 100? That's a baller move from you. Anyway, I don't reckon, honestly, if they offered me a cup, I'd be like, don't waste your money on me. I don't reckon I could appreciate it. It would probably be wasted on me. I mean, I'm the person that complained about Michelin star steak the other day. And today I made myself a cup of instant coffee. So I don't reckon, and I reckon there'd be very few people in this country who could actually appreciate a $100 cup of coffee. Not the right market, I would say. Locke.
6: Hello.
5: Hello, Locke.
6: Let's try not start that steak debate up again, because that was hilarious.
5: But could you appreciate a $100 cup of coffee?
6: I'm not a coffee person. A $100 cup of tea, yes.
5: You reckon?
6: Yeah, well, I'm British. I've got to love my tea.
5: Yeah, you'd know a Twinings, eh? You'd see it a mile away.
6: Yorkshire tea all the way. Anyway, music. No surprises here. It's Bruno Mars.
5: Because you actually think Bruno's a bit of mm-mm.
6: Oh, I know Bruno's a bit of mm-mm. Mm. And I want to bring everyone's attention to the fact that I managed to convince Heather of the same when I texted you those photos earlier.
5: No, definitely. Locke sent me the photos of the trunk. What did you call him? He's a twunk.
6: A twunk. A mix between a twink and a hunk.
5: Mm-hmm.
6: It's because he's a little guy, but he's pretty biff.
5: Oh, he's so good. No, he is awesome. Oh, yeah. If only his music was as good as his rig, though, eh?
6: Boo. His music's great. Boo.
5: All right. Anyway, there are two concerts, so I am in the minority and I'm okay with that. Anyway, thank you, Locke. We will see you tomorrow. Enjoy the last bits of Bruno. News Talk ZB.
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5: 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Mike Hosking, Ryan Bridge, Marcus Lush, Jason Pine. 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
6: It's 7 o'clock. I'm Stuart Willey. A union says Taranaki's upcoming Methanex plant closure shows workers in the fossil fuel sector will need retraining, with 200 to 300 jobs in the firing line. The A2 union says it's gutting and workers could be forced to leave the area to find jobs matching their skills. Director Matt Danaher says the government should step in.
7: Put into place mechanisms, or bring back mechanisms that ensure that workers can be trained and retrained and redeployed and we can keep decent work here in New Zealand.
6: A real estate agent says she doesn't deserve to lose her licence over refusing to do a 90-minute Māori tikanga course. Janet Dixon's failed to get an exemption from a sector disciplinary tribunal. She claims it's politically biased, against her religion and irrelevant to her work. Dixon says losing her job's out of proportion.
8: They've let all sorts of people escape censure from the industry who've actually embezzled large sums and whatever, and they've allowed them to keep working.
6: The Reserve Bank says the economy's returning towards recovery, with some regions and sectors rallying faster than others. It's raised the OCR 25 basis points to 2.75%. Business reporter Michael Sergel's been reading the bank's final pre-election monetary policy statement.
9: The central bank says our economy's now growing broadly but unevenly. Low pay rises, low job security and flat house prices are still a problem, particularly in Auckland and Wellington. But the world still wants kiwi milk powder, red meat and fruit and is willing to pay a high price for it.
6: A Facebook marketplace seller accused of pocketing close to $1,400 in scams is facing a raft of charges in court, Hannah Feck reports.
10: Police say the 42-year-old has been getting paid via bank transfers since February for electronics, fishing reels, sports jerseys and Pokemon cards that didn't exist. He's been charged with deception and failing to comply with a computer search and will appear in court in January. Acting Detective Senior Sergeant James Kim says sites like Facebook Marketplace are a hunting ground for criminals.
6: An almost $200 million blowout to the Hutt River's $1.5 billion Riverlink project. It aims to ease transport and bolster the river and its banks. Greater Wellington Regional Council says flood protection estimates have risen to $535 million. Marcus Allen has more.
11: Deputy Chair Ros Connolly says it's one of the most important projects of its kind in New Zealand, safeguarding thousands of lives, homes and businesses, as well as Hutt Hospital and local schools. She says the unforeseen costs include relocating a sewer main and additional land purchases.
6: The Prime Minister is dismissing a rebuke for criticising Air New Zealand's $240 million loss, calling it a poor performance. Chris Luxon led the airline in a former life. Another past Air NZ CEO, Rob Fyfe, said the comment wasn't cool. Luxon's brushing it off.
12: Rob's a good mate, and he and I talked yesterday about it, actually. I think it's all been taken terribly out of context.

0: In News Talk ZB Sport, the Cavalry is returning at the right time for the Warriors as they bid to make history and win a first NRL Premiership. Halves Temaidi Martin and Chanel Harris-Tavita are poised to return from hamstring injuries on Saturday against Manly. There's good news on the horizon with Jackson Ford a chance to be available next week. Coach Andrew Webster says wing Delin Watene-Zeleznyak is tracking well after breaking his collarbone against the Rabbitohs.
1: There's no reason to think he won't be available, but he's got some big boxes to tick in the coming days to be available for next week.
0: Luke Metcalf's revealed he's targeting a return for week three of the finals, should the Warriors still be in contention. Tamati Ellison is welcoming his personal return to the All Blacks setup after a short time away. Ellison was dumped as defence coach when Dave Rennie took over from Scott Robertson. The former All Blacks midfielder then landed the Māori All Blacks head coaching job and a gig with the Blues in 2027 before Rennie came calling. Ellison says he has an affinity with a lot of the players in camp who he's coached at NPC, Super and Test level.
2: Been away for 6 weeks now from my six children, and they do become your children, and whether you're coaching them through a Super Rugby season or not, you build a relationship and you just want them to do well, and it's, you know, great to be in the same kit again with them.
0: Top seed Alexander Zverev, this year's French Open champion, has escaped a first-round defeat at the US Tennis Open, managing to dispatch Italian Lorenzo Sonego in five sets. Craig Gabriel reports on the highlights of a day affected by weather bombs.
3: Rain was very heavy and prolonged. It resulted in some matches being cancelled, which stretches first-round matches into a fourth day. Matches involving Alex Di Minaur and Rafa Huerta were among those affected. Coco Gauff was under a roof, and she dismissed Turkish player Zeynep Sönmez 6-3, 6-4. Craig Gabriel, New York.
0: 2025 ASB Classic champion Gael Monfils is also through to the second round of the men's singles. That's news and sport to 5 minutes past seven. Sports Talk is next.
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5: With a watch 24/7, the Met Service forecast for Christchurch for the rest of today. High cloud clearing this evening, gusty northwesterlies and a dropping to a low of 9 degrees tonight. Tomorrow mainly fine with northwesterlies turning northeasterly in the evening. Warm high tomorrow of 22 degrees, a low of 12 tomorrow night. Friday cloud clearing and becoming fine in the morning with northerlies turning westerly and a high of 19 degrees. And for the weekend, Saturday fine northwesterlies with a high of 18. Sunday mostly cloudy with showers from afternoon, northeasterlies, and a forecast high of 18 degrees.
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7: I hate it when a stage like that creeps out from behind the building and wallops you in the back of the head. I felt mugged by my own content. Hey, lines are open, 0800 80 1080. I'm a bit excited, can you tell? The pageantry, everything about this tour, rugby's greatest rivalry, fantastic. Has it brought the passion back to rugby for you? 0800 80 1080. I'd love to hear your thoughts. G'day, Fip.
8: Yeah, hi, Darcy. Look, about the comments that I just made about the people in the Northern Hemisphere not liking it being advertised as rugby's greatest rivalry, I think they're misinterpreting things, because from our point of view, we mean, I assume we all mean, the rugby unions, that it's the greatest rivalry for New Zealanders and South Africans, not in the whole wide world, you know. I mean, the French and the English, no doubt they have their rivalry, and we aren't trying to, you know, say we're better than them. It's just that for us New Zealanders and for South Africans, for us, it's our greatest rivalry is between these two countries, you know.
7: Well, I don't know, because I've had a text that's saying, look, maybe the greatest rivalry is England-New Zealand, because we hate getting beaten by the English so much and not so much by the South Africans. Well, I don't mind getting beaten by the South Africans. The kind of kinship there, it doesn't bother. The English can't stand that. But I've just read a few things, Fip. This is not in general. As Steve Lancaster pointed out, he hasn't heard that, but there's been a few nose-out-of-joints comment, like, how dare you call this the greatest rivalry to, and I think you're right, they're missing the point of it. To that, to us, it is.
8: Yeah. I mean, it goes back a long way. I mean, because basically the All Blacks most of the time beat England, but they don't necessarily, you know, they lose to the Springboks, and they have done a lot of times, so that's the point of it.
7: Yeah, and we're both at the top of the world, 1 and 2, or 2 and 1, kind of changes week by week, both with a lot of wins in the rugby world. We're arguably the two best rugby teams historically in the world. So if you want to go on that angle, you can go, well, it is the greatest rivalry.
8: Yeah. Anyway, you might remember that last week I rang you and confidently predicted an All Black win, and you tried to restrain my confidence.
7: Sorry,
8: I've got no notice. He took no notice. I took no notice. No, no. You proved to be the one with the wise head on your shoulders. And I think I would like to congratulate all the South Saffers in New Zealand on their

0: Team's victory, and because probably a lot of people outside, probably a lot of New Zealanders outside of Auckland don't realise that a lot of South Africans live in New Zealand because they mostly live in Auckland.
1: Well, they mostly live on the North Shore. It's not in Auckland, it's over the bridge.
0: Yeah. You don't have to go very far in Auckland before you run into one. I don't know how many there are, but there's obviously a lot. Well, I think to myself, well, I'd like to congratulate them and say to them that they've got every right to enjoy their victory and to rub their hands together with glee, because people like me, who gave their team no chance, have fallen flat on our face.
1: Right, Fab, and, I'm not going to ask you to predict this weekend. I don't think it's worth it for anybody, but I really appreciate that. Thanks, and I'm sure the South African fans out there do as well. But thanks very much for your call. Lines are open. 0800 80 10 80. Passion back for rugby with the nature of this tour, not only the playing of the game but everything else around it. It's not just been rugby, it's brought a wee bit more, hasn't it? G'day, Curly.
2: This has been marvellous, isn't it? This tour has been marvellous. This is what we needed for world rugby. Have you noticed the refs have actually, the first game, there was a bit of TMO. The second game, Carly turned it over, and this last game with Angus Gardner, he made a few mistakes, but there was no TMO. So now we've got rugby again, and we've also got a rivalry. How long have the All Blacks and the Springboks been playing for?
1: I don't know, but the Grasshopper can check it out for me. He's going to get on the computer now and tell me.
2: But who is the two greatest teams in the world? It's always been the Springboks and All Blacks, and then the Wallabies.
1: Their first Test match was 1921, was the first time they played a game of rugby against each other. There you go. So 105 years, four, five, 6 years, whatever. Yeah. It's been a long time.
2: It is the greatest rivalry. You've got to say that. If you look at our two hookers, you've Arcs, South Africa, and you've got Omua. That's my pick. Anyway.
1: Yeah, well, it's a great rivalry, and because we Fit pointed it out, for New Zealanders and South Africans, this is right at the very top. Hasten to add, I go back to what I said before. I don't think very many people like getting beaten by the English in anything, let alone rugby. That is the worst. So you could argue there is a great rivalry there because it hurts so much when they win. But this has got it all. Interested in what you think? Halfway through, two-thirds, three-quarters of the way through, passion's come back, right? This has been an outrageous success. But... and I'll fill in the butt shortly here on News Talk ZB. Lines are open 0800 80 10 80 at 7:32.
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5: Sports Talk on News Talk ZB. Looking at rugby's greatest rivalry. Has it worked? Has it rekindled the passion? Has it hit the ground running? Has it got the track? I think it has. I mentioned before that there are still issues. And one of those issues is the management of the midweek or the substantial games outside of tests was poor, i.e. the scheduling was all out of kilt, all out of whack, shouldn't have had it when they had it. They needed to move these games around the Republic, and I think we would have seen much bigger, more involved and enthusiastic crowds had that have been the case. So on the return leg, when they come back here, we need to get the Springboks playing all over the Motu. I think that's really, really important because, again, that encourages a country-v-country situation. My only complaint, not bad, is it? Oh, and those bloody boots, Neil. If I see those yellow and orange boots again on an all-black, I'll say, hey, hi, how are you?
6: Yeah, good. So the morning of the last game that was played, I was on air with Jim Sneddon, you know, on ZB early morning talkback.
5: Oh, I know Jim very well.
6: I predicted a 38-16 win to South Africa, and this is just before the game. And I thought it was not too far out.
5: Well, but Neil, did you bet on it? Because it doesn't count if you didn't put the rent on it.
6: Well, the funny thing is, I checked up my bank account today because I want to see the third game. I want to fly over there.
5: Oh, wow. Oh, well, that's going to cripple you. Although, if you're going to fly over at the drop of a hat, I don't think you care about, you know, winning money at the TAB. It sounds like you're quite sorted out, bro.
6: Well, it is the greatest game alive at the moment.
5: See, this is what we're after. This is what's getting... Were you, I wouldn't say stunned, but one of the more interesting comments from Steve Lancaster was, how many people get up are getting up in the middle of the night? And
6: where
5: that
6: we
5: says
6: get up,
5: so much.
6: We, this is a fair of three people, and we all get up to watch it, and I'm going, oh, look, that was foul play by the referee. You know, my father brought me up on rugby, and he often said, blame the ref, blame the ref. But, you know, we can now with the TMO and bits and pieces, we can see the referees are probably under question.
5: I don't want to know the refs. I don't want to see the refs. I don't want to hear the refs. And I think that was pointed out previously that the way that Carly handled the TMOs, actually, no, you shut up and sit down. I didn't send it to you. Fine, move on. I think that's been a real improvement. That's been a wonderful thing to see. There's been other aspects, and I wonder if Nick can join us with any of those. Good evening to you, sir.
7: Hey, Duffy. My biggest thing at the moment is, I think it's just a timing thing, right? With the All Blacks in South Africa, it is the greatest rivalry. I'm an English person moving to New Zealand in 2011.

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0: Sports Talk on News Talk at ZB. Festival International Rugby is on its way. The second Bledisloe Cup test between the All Blacks and the Wallabies. Well, it's having a party at Accor Stadium in October. The Black Fern Sevens have been slated to take on the Aussie Sevens side in one of three curtain-raising matches, making this quite the festival of rugby. First time an international Sevens match has taken place before an All Blacks test. Go figure. Corey Sweeney is the head coach of the Black Fern Sevens. He joins us now to discuss. Good evening, Corey.
10: How are you going?
0: Yeah, good. Interesting news today. There is going to be a quadruple header for the Bledisloe Cup. I've heard a double, maybe triple, but quadruple. Aussie rugby are pulling out all stops to make this a festival. And part of this is your magnificent team, the Black Ferns at Seven, so those Wahine that just kill it, up against the Australians who provide them with the best competition there is. This is pinnacle stuff, isn't it? Even though it's part of a curtain raiser.
10: Yeah, what a special opportunity that is. I think getting to showcase Sevens, but also showcase, you know, two of the best teams on the World Series on a stage no bigger, really, against the All Blacks and Wallabies test match. So a perfect opportunity for this group. And we're super excited and looking forward to being part of the day.
0: Interested in access to players. Who have you actually got access to for this match? Are you going to have your entire squad around? Are you going to be picking some other players to come on through? How does that unfold?
10: Yeah, so we'll probably be short four or five players from our contracted group. So we will have about 16 or 17 players to select from. Last season we did have a few injuries, and we also had a few pregnancies. So we've got our new mums that are back in the environment, training hard. I'm not sure that they'll be quite ready for October, but you know, we'll have a strong group of players that have been on the World Series, and some of that have played Opiki recently, and also some young talent that we're excited to put on the world stage. And

0: rivalry, I think it's certainly worth worth the platform that we're about to play on, and you know, I think it'll be supported by many.
1: But it needs a trophy. We need to put a trophy. Who's the iconic player, Trans-Tasman in women's sevens, do you think? I'll put you on the spot here. Any idea?
0: Yeah, there's a couple of superstars that have been across the game, both across, you know, the two teams. You've got people like Portia Woodman, and that's just recently retired. Charlotte Keslick, you know. Yeah, I mean, there's a number of players, haven't they, that have come out of both countries, and, you know, what a rivalry. A trophy would be amazing. It'd be also even more amazing to hold it up after the first one in a few weeks' time.
1: Brilliant stuff. Well, I'll lean to Steve Lancaster because he always listens to what I have to say and see if they can't work something out for us. Hey, thanks so much, Corey Sweeney, for joining us on the program. It's going to be a huge day of code. I'm stoked that you're involved because I've watched a lot of sevens. Even it's in the middle of the night and the wrong side of the day. The competition, Trans-Tasman competition between the Black Fern Sevens and the Australians, they are spectacular. That is sevens rugby worth watching.
0: Awesome. Thanks, guys.
1: Darcy. Oh, thanks, Corey. I love you think I'm two people. It's because I sound so big and manly. No, okay, maybe it isn't there. Corey Sweeney there, head coach of the Black Ferns Sevens. A quadruple header, if you will, for the second Bledsloe Cup match. Interesting idea. Two games of sevens, two games of 15, starting at midday, running through to what? Just after 6 o'clock at night. Whew, that's a long time watching rugby. I've experienced something not too dissimilar. It was called the Nines with Rugby League. At least those games are short. But it's a long time sitting in the sun, drinking really bad, expensive beer. So be it. Hey, thanks for joining us, Corey Sweeney, and thanks to our callers, thanks to our texters, thanks to all of you out there listening to us here at News Talk ZB. Corbin Boyd, producer of the program, thanks very much to you as well, and thanks for not mentioning Hawke's Bay for the last hour, which is unusual to say the least, but there you go. Great to have Steve Lancaster on. Really pleased that he joined us from his hotel first thing in the morning to have a yarn about the good, the bad, and the ugly of this tour. I think they've generally kicked goals right the way through, haven't they? Someone's texted in, Kiwis are only getting up early to watch the All Blacks because Liam Lawson's having a two-week break. How they're used to getting up that early to watch Liam. We'll find that out overnight, it looks like, if we believe Alex Powell, one of the New Zealand Herald writers, is an F1 fanatic. We may find out overnight whether Liam Lawson gets the Red Bull seat for Monza and then, I suppose, for the street race in Madrid after that. Marcus Lush is coming up next. Thanks to y'all. My name is Darcy Waldegrave. I have full intent of coming back tomorrow to do the same thing.
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0: coloured single units at Margaritaville. I think where it becomes a bit of a down buzz is a lot of people have mobility scooters. They're not so much wandering around as they're mobility scootering around. Anywho, again, touch if you want to partake. My name is Marcus. Welcome 0800 80 1080 and 9292 to text. There's apparently no talks of tsunamis coming up the fjords or anything. You'll be pleased to know. Well, I'm pleased to know. 19 past 8.
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8: 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It's the Mike Hosking Breakfast.
9: Market seems to think the cash rate moves today. Take us to 275. Mike Jones, BNZ's chief economist, is back with us. Stephen Topless, who works in your bank, he's got it ending up at about 4% in the middle part of next year.
10: We've never had really high conviction that sort of 4% exactly is the number. It's basically just a bit of risk management that says, well, when the Reserve Bank starts lifting the OCR, OCR normally peaks somewhere north of that neutral level. Now, the Reserve Bank's got a forecast horizon estimate for the neutral rate at 3.5. So we've basically said, well, you know, 4 could be the number, but open to conjecture.
8: Back tomorrow at 6 a.m, the Mike Hosking Breakfast with Defender Trophy, Newstalk ZB. 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
0: 23 past 8 lines there. Free Helen, it's Marcus. Good evening and welcome.
11: Yes, hi Marcus. Look, this is something I think a great deal about. The way people in rest homes and retirement villages are having all that sort of stuff taken away from them. There should be land set aside so that residents could get together and grow some of their own food and have chickens and all that sort of stuff. Sense of community and purpose. If you have all that stuff taken away from you and you're quite capable, you don't live very long. I think it's terrible.
0: I just can't believe it. I just thought there'd be a shed, a common shed where there'd be hose and and hoses and a trowel and a rake and a And you just get in there and you talk, g'day, Bill, haven't seen you for a while, things okay? Oh, yeah, all good, Bluey, no, we went away for a couple of days, we're back now, and the garden's looking good, isn't it? Yeah, and just all those sorts of conversations.
11: No, if you look, the rest home I went to visit some people in that I used to know, just room after room of people just lying on their bed watching television, you know. It's just atrocious, you know. Bed really poor diet. You know, they could be out there growing, helping to

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0: No, not good on me.
1: Okay, not good on you.
0: No, that's not the way it should be. However,
1: but I can imagine, right? If they started offering rewards for the trolleys, then people would steal them for the rewards.
0: Okay, that's one thing I didn't think about, but
1: The same thing with traffic cones. People always say there should be a reward for traffic cones, but then people would just hey, what's the history of that caravan park?
0: Sorry?
1: What's the history of that caravan park? Has it always been there?
0: Yes. Western Park Village.
1: Well, and it's always been a caravan park.
0: Oh, it has for about 40, 50 years.
1: Goodness. Looks like it's got quite a few people living there from Google Maps.
0: Yeah, there's over 200.
1: Are they the ones that are bringing back the supermarket trolleys?
0: I can't say that.
1: No, but that said without judgment, but it's entirely believable. Yeah, but it's entirely. But how far? Fresh Choice is just down the road, right?
0: Yes, it is. Ranui, yeah.
1: Yeah, okay. But I even think probably is a chance
0: Forget about the people. Forget about how far it is. I have been ringing Woolworths and Fresh Choice just to come and pick up. I have 13. And when I say 13, I mean viable. They're still good.
1: Yeah.
0: Okay. I've got about 16 or 17, but they're broken. The wheels and everything. I will throw them away. They're no use. But I've got 13 decent trolleys here, and they won't come and pick them up.
1: Flip. I can't work it out, but I appreciate you coming through, Peter. Maybe someone else got some comments about that. 0800 80 1080 and 929 due to text. That's what we're about tonight. Get in touch here till 12, 0800 80 1080. Does seem stupid, doesn't it? Someone said, Marcus, watch Ray Gun last night. Was very good watch. She was set up to fail. She explained how the last dance she did came about. Richard Branson saved her from a downward spiral. Worth the watch. Are they plastic trolleys? Maybe that's why they don't care. I remember in the 90s they hired helicopters to find trolleys in people's gardens. Get in touch, Marcus, till 12, 9 away from 9.
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railway station that's been restored. What a waste of time that is. Run down, ugly building, unused because there's no passenger trains, in a place with no shortage of spare buildings. That is crazy. I know they're trying to dress that up as a win, but that is the last thing anyone wants. And such useless buildings. Because a restored railway, what can you do with it? I mean, you can't turn it into a bar, a nightclub or a restaurant because it's right near a busy railway station with freight. Can't believe that. Marcus, did you know that the new owners of the Waiwera hot pools are not going to have any water slides? I was talking about this last night. It's not a water park. It's a wellness retreat. And I don't know about you, but I think we need wellness retreats like we need... What's something we don't really need? We need wellness retreats like we need soulless shoes. They're of no use to anyone. And the heartbreaking thing is they're not even any use to the people that think they're of use. It's just all a social media con. It's all on Instagram, people in kind of rocky pool. Look at us in the rocky pool, taking the waters. Rubbish. What you want is hydro slides and people whizzing quick and teenagers in hot pools on a Friday night watching movies. That's what you want. That's what you want to do with your thermal wonderland. It's for people, not for wellness. Goodness, the old worried well. Anyway, enough from me. 20 past nine. Back at you, head or midnight. Supermarket draw. A lot going on for me.

0: Marcus, there is a huge overseas company that collects shopping trolleys and turns them into sheets of steel and then made into wheelbarrows. Our local mall in Thames had a problem with seagulls landing on the roof, and it stunk the area out on a hot summer's day with the excrement on the roof. They ended up crisscrossing nylon on the roof so they couldn't land or walk. Trolleys should be returned to the supermarket. Why not have a reward for taking them back? Well, how well do you think that would work? Oh, we're short of money. I'll tell you what we'll do. Let's take some trolleys and pretend we found them. My daughter works at a restaurant on the Steamboat Wharf in Queenstown. Shakes make her feel dizzy. She thought she was drunk at work. So Queenstown must have felt it quite seriously. This is the quake from about 2 hours ago. I guess the small quakes are good because it makes you feel the big quake's not going to come. Yeah. Marcus, we need wellness retreats like a submarine needs a cat door. Very good, thank you. Wish I could have done better with that one. Here till midnight, my name is Marcus. Good evening. 0800 80 1080. 22 past 9. If you've got breaking news, I'm up for it. Now, the Powerball. I don't think they've known if it's gone yet. Yeah, there's numbers there, but they don't mean they're just numbers to me. I don't know if anyone won it tonight or not. I can't really actually find out. Let's break 23 past 9.
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5: Have a look at the news bulletin on GeoNet that's just been posted. First time GeoNet have posted of a small likelihood of a larger quake. I knew that someone told me they were going to do different stuff. I didn't know that, so let me have a look at that. GeoNet, I'll go to GeoNet Homes page.

0: on the back of this doublet of quakes, there is a small chance that this is the precursor to a bigger quake. Small chance. They don't say what small is, but that's the seismologists are saying that. So that's quite a big deal. I don't think the media, apart from me, I don't think anyone's picked that up. I'm reading the Stuff article now. No one's picked that up yet, that there's more chance. So that's what they should be doing, because that's interesting to people, particularly since there's so much talk in the South Island about the AF8, which is the Alpine Fault of Eight, which is involved in all council planning and everything, because it's considered such a big deal when it happens.
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0: Gordon, it's Marcus. Good evening.
8: G'day, Marcus. I want to tell you a story about seagulls. This guy done shift work at Christmas time and he took his wife and kids in the caravan and went to the campsite. Well, the guys in the caravan next door all night had a party, all bloody night. And he asked them to just tone it down because he needs some sleep. And they just carried on doing it. So what he did was, when they went to bed, he got a couple of loaves of bread and slices and chucked them on the roof of the caravan.
0: Great idea.
8: And in the morning, the seagulls are picking hell out of the top of his caravan. He got no sleep.
0: Great story, Gordon. Thank you. Marcus, Marcus, good evening.
9: Good evening, Marcus. Marcus, you're a train enthusiast, aren't you?
0: Well, I find that a judgmental term. But, yeah, I know about trains, and I wouldn't turn down a train trip, but I like buses too, so yes to that.
9: Okay, I'm just wondering, because have you done a lot of train trips around New Zealand, and what was the best one that you can suggest to do if you have done them?
0: Yes, I have done them all. And the best one would be the Tairi Gorge Railway.
9: Yeah.
0: Did you hear that?
9: Yeah. And so where does that go to?
0: From Dunedin to Middlemarch.
9: And how long does that take on that trip?
0: It's about 3 hours each way, about 6 hours return.
9: Okay. Have you done the Christchurch to Westport one?
0: Yes, number of times.
9: That's quite expensive, though. I've heard it's
0: yes,
9: about,
0: and it's a long day.
9: It's an all-day one, is it?
0: Yeah, it takes a long time to go across, and I think

0: people get bored about by hour two, then they just eat their way across and then look all a bit irritated. Yeah, I haven't. I've found that to be the scenery's good, but it's just unless you can just do a one way and arrange to do something else. To me, it seems to be too full on. It's a long, long time.
1: Okay, okay. So is it a continuous trip or is it stoppages on the way?
0: I think you stop, but not for a long time because it's got food on it. I don't think you stop at Arthur's Pass at all.
1: Okay, interesting, because I thought about doing a train trip from there, but I've heard a friend of mine done it many years ago.
0: Where do you live?
1: I'm in Auckland. He flew down from Auckland to Christchurch, and I think him and his daughter went on. I think it cost him about $5,000.
0: Goodness.
1: For the whole thing, I think, rightly.
0: It's not worth that much.
1: It's not?
0: No, it's just a train trip. Should be cheap. Should be a commuter trip. Should be for families to get across to go to Christchurch for operations and stuff.
1: Okay, I might have to look into it. Another thing too, Mark, is I see the Speedway got turned down. Western Spring Speedway got turned down again. I think they went to court to try and get the council to overturn their rule, and they got rejected. So that's definitely gone now, which sucks. You know, it's been there for like 90 odd years and it's now gone from there. But they're still going to have the concerts there and football there, I can imagine. So it's going to create more noise than what the Speedway did. So it's really...
0: It's been a very complicated story, that, hasn't it?
1: Yeah, it's sad that it's actually closed down, really. It's like... I think it's going to Waikaraka Park, some of them, and then to go down to Bay Park. So
0: which is always what the plan was.
1: Yeah.
0: I mean, and other people might say they love that the trip, the Transalpine, but it's not for me. It's too long, okay. Too expensive. It's not what rail travel should be about.
1: Have you done any international travel, an international train trip?
0: Quite a lot around Australia and stuff. Yeah, I have actually.
1: Oh, yeah, interesting.
0: There's no shortage of them. And I think there's a lot of places that do trains a lot better than we do.
1: Oh, without a doubt. Yeah, I've heard they've done a lot of beautiful scenic tours all over the world.
0: Yeah, that would be my take. So, yeah, I think it's about 10 hours return or something, but someone else might tell you anyway, Mark, but keep listening, but thank you. Oh, yeah, no, I'm a great fan of the Tairi Gorge. Marcus, good night, Marcus. Have we ever had this many quakes around the planet before? Feels like I've heard it every day over the last 2 months. It stops at Arthur's Pass, at the coal train through the tunnel and onto Lyttelton. There we go. Haven't got time for that text afterwards.
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0: And if you want to talk on air about any of these things or anything else you've got to talk about tonight. Special days today. Do you know what special day is today? Well, it's World Coconut Day. It's VJ Day. Yep. VJ was when Hirohito surrendered. I don't think that's such a big deal in New Zealand. Someone will correct me if I'm wrong. Was the Golden Day in Rome. Someone will have been there. 1960, still in the 800 and Murray Halberg in the 5000. If you were 20 then, that was 60, you'd be 86, you'd be old. But anyway, someone might be listening that was there. So, get in touch, Marcus, till 12, 0800 80 1080. And 9292 to text. Here till 12. Get in touch if you want to partake. There's something else you want to mention too. There are cold instant noodles coming out in Japan. They sound like a great idea. And how long's to, it's not that long into the election, although I kind of get a sense when people are ready to start talking about it. They're not ready to start talking about it yet. I can almost know that to be true. I think people like a poll when Luxon's in it, but apart from that, there's very little interest. Just putting that out there. The rugby will be at 3 a.m. on Sunday, live commentary on ZB. We'll have an aviation expert in the commentary team this time to talk about the planes and how low they are. That's what we'll be wanting to listen for. And there's talk on the NRL Warriors websites about when the tickets for the playoffs become available to Warriors fans, which we're excited about. And we're a week away from, well, 10 days away from 9/11. I mean, it's always confusing because it should be 11/9, shouldn't it? That's what's always got me confused. Don't know why the Americans do that. Very confusing. 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
0: 10:25, 10:25. All the lines are free if you want to partake. My name is Marcus. Welcome. Now, what do you want to get on about tonight, people? Because we've got all right up to now, but I feel that there's something that you probably want to. What did we talk about last night? What were the what was kind of got us going last night? I'm just trying to think what the mood is talkback wise. I've read some texts. The texts are good. Marcus, I only just joined the show, but I heard something about a giant radish. If it's the it's not the daikon, because the daikon is cylindrical. This is a spherical one. I'll put a photo on it tomorrow. I promise you I'll do that. Now,

0: from our farmlands or somewhere like that. Come home, you till up your dirt and put some fertilizer in your little hoe out.
1: Yeah, but what's between new potatoes and ordinary potatoes?
0: Well, new potatoes are new season, so the first of the crop.
1: Yeah, sorry. So when would most of the potatoes grow?
0: Well, if you're growing them for yourself, up here in St Hawke's Bay, it's springtime. You plant them in springtime at Labour Weekend.
1: Yeah, and when do you harvest them?
0: Well, you can usually harvest your first roots before your first crop for Christmas Day.
1: So that's that's new potatoes. So when do you harvest the ones that aren't classified as new potatoes?
0: Well, you can leave them in a bit. I used to just dig up what I wanted, and any that stayed in the ground longer, they would be dug up and go into sacks and go into your garret in the garage for the winter. And you just use them throughout the winter, late summer and into the winter.
1: So when they say new potatoes, does that mean you're eating them straight away and they haven't been stored, or it's about when they've grown and when they've...
0: Yeah, and you dig them up straight out of the ground, take them, wash them, and
1: put them
0: in the pot and you cook them.
1: Okay, I'm confused about that. Maybe someone could explain that to me, 17 to 11.
2: John Hutchinson.
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2: Hey, listen, we need more pre-owned vehicles and we make it super easy if you've got a car to sell.
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1: It's the idiot's guide to growing. I mean, I've always been confused about potatoes. Not that I've really cared. I've always, when people talk about new potatoes, I've never really understood what they're talking about. I mean, they certainly taste different. I know what one would be, but I've never really understood what the distinction is. Jared, it's Marcus. Good evening and welcome.
8: G'day.
1: Hi, Jared.
8: Yeah, so the difference between your new potatoes and your main crop is traditionally you'd plant your new potatoes in about September, and, well, if you're in North Island or a little bit later down south, and they'll be ready by Christmas, and it was a very sort of traditional thing. And then your main crop would go in January and be sort of pulled up in April.
1: Makes perfect sense. Okay.
8: Yeah, so the main crop is bred for longer storage life. So that was, years ago, that was the variety. The most common variety in New Zealanders was Arua. And yeah, they store a hell of a lot better than your new potatoes, okay. As they say.

0: I will. I've got to learn how to use it. Yes. My voice not the best, is it?
1: No, no, I just sound, you waited a while before you went.
0: No, I went to the doctor last week and he gave me some other medication and he said, if these ones don't work, come back and see me. I went back at 4 o'clock today and he gave me quite a few tablets and 2 bottles. And one thought, I can't be out in the sun too long.
1: The sun?
0: Yes.
1: Because?
0: Yes, some tablets you can't be in the sun. I'm hoping my chest will improve.
1: I think we're all hoping that too, Alistair. It sounds like you're in pain, so yeah. I'll leave it there, but good luck for that, Alistair. Stay in touch. Get well soon, 8 to 11.
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1: 5 from 11. By the way, I see in the papers that the Christchurch Council tried to put out a map of where all the supermarket trolleys were dumped to show the hotspots, but the supermarkets wouldn't give them the information. Now, that's interesting. Although I don't entirely know what the point of the map was. And I've yet to understand that. We're just getting ready for the hour of power, people. So you've got an hour that you want power. That's the one coming up. If you want to get in touch, welcome 0800 80 1080. Potatoes. Yeah, I've always wondered about potatoes. But that makes perfect sense. It's a different breed that's designed to be right for Christmas. Yeah, I mean, no, people always make a song and dance about Christmas. I mean, I couldn't care less. I'm not nostalgic for Christmas. Is that the word? Sentimental about Christmas and what you have when. So, anyway. I know people always got about new potatoes. I never quite worked out what they were. Anyway, glad I've sorted that one out. Now, let me think what you want to talk about. Bit more of the same, I think. Oh, and seagulls. Well, that's a real situation at Dairy Flat with all those seagulls on the roof. Wow. Some of the photos are amazing. There are so many on the roof. like the roof is all seagulls. You can't see any roof.

0: So that needs to be sorted. Also, some discussion about the doublet, the double quake that happened this afternoon. They say there's a small chance this could be a precursor to a bigger quake. They don't define small chance, and they don't define bigger quake. They say it's not quite the main fault. It's about 30 Ks off that, which is interesting. So, yes, no reports of damage or anything from that quake. It seems as though it's widely felt, but not damaging. But there was two of a very similar amplitude quite close together, quite shallow, too, 5 kilometres. As we all know, that's a shallow quake. And so that might be something I just want to talk in the hour of power. So get in touch if you want to. 0800 80 1080. And you can text also, cost you 20 cents on 9292.
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8: It's 11 o'clock. I'm Stuart Willie. GeoNet is warning there's a small chance a larger earthquake could occur after a shallow quake double jolted the lower South Island this evening. The two, of magnitude 5.5 and 5.6, hit about 40 kilometres northeast of Milford Sound at 5 k's deep within an hour of each other. In the hours that followed, GeoNet recorded 30 tremors in the area and are regularly detecting new quakes, with the largest aftershock of magnitude 4.8. The hazard monitor says further shakes are expected, but most are unlikely to be felt. The Prime Minister's arrived at the Pacific Islands Forum as superpowers compete for influence in the region. Senior political reporter Azaria Howell is there.
9: Christopher Luxon was met with cultural performances at the airport in Palau ahead of the 55th PIF leaders meeting. He smiled at performers as he wore a National Party blue island-style shirt. Foreign Minister Winston Peters was here earlier this week as major funding for a port in the Cook Islands was announced with the US, alongside the states promising energy support.
8: Here, MPs hope more lives will be saved as a law requiring most boaties to wear life jackets passes its third reading tonight. Campaigners have long pushed for mandatory life jackets for kids, and soon all passengers on boats shorter than 6 metres will have to wear them. National MP Shane Leti's bill had been idling in Parliament's biscuit tin for 13 years. A real estate agent says she doesn't deserve to lose her licence over refusing to do a 90-minute Māori tikanga course. Janet Dixon's failed to get an exemption from a sector disciplinary tribunal. She claims it's politically biased against her religion and

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2: By the way, where the quake happened is an incredibly remote and unpopular part of the country. Good evening, Joe. This is Marcus. Welcome.
3: Yes, I think the Warriors can win this year. Yeah, I think the Warriors have got a good show.
2: Second best defence record in the competition. That'll win it for them.
3: Yeah, I went to Nashville and talked to... Yeah. And I went to a bar in Nashville. I talked to a girl there. She came in and I talked to her about it. Yeah, and she said... Yeah, she came... And I talked to her, I says, do you have a crunchy, you know, from New Zealand? I gave her a crunchy. And I says, all the way from New Zealand, I said. And she says, oh, good. She's from Nashville. She's a local from Nashville. She's come from, you know.
2: Got no idea, Joe. You've gone from the Warriors to Nashville. I've got no idea what you're talking about.
3: And I was in Nashville. I went to Nashville.
2: Yeah.
3: And I went to a bar there in Nashville.
2: Yes, you've said that.
3: And she said, she didn't understand, you know. She did not get what I'm going. I gave her a crunchy. I said, it's all the way from New Zealand. I had a couple of them in my pocket. She said...
2: Yeah, sorry, Joe. Can't do it. Evan Marcus, welcome.
4: Yes, good evening, all.
2: Evening, Evan.
4: Just mention about regos. So if you're struggling a little bit and you buy 3 months at a time, it seems to be double the price.
2: Crazy. Tax on the poor.
4: Yeah. Yeah, it's like $240 if you do it 3 months at a time for the year, and it's $120 for a 12-month.
2: Shocking.
4: So, not happy about that.
2: What are you going to do with the car, Evan? Drive it.
4: Oh, I just got a... Yeah, no, they decided they weren't going to take my license away.
2: Oh, that's a blessing.
4: Yes, very much so, especially when you've got a buggered knee.
2: Yeah. Are they going to fix your knee?
4: No, I paid too much ACC, Marcus. Fishing very high rate, ACC, and for some reason, they've lost 40 x-rays. Don't want to know me.
2: Did you get DIC'd?
4: No, I haven't. Last time I was DIC'd was 21.
2: Goodness. Well, why'd they say, why are you surprised they gave you a license?
4: Oh, that bottle-wielding... thug that ran out into the middle of the road, so I ended up getting reckless driving charge.
2: Oh, okay. Did you get demerits for that, or what happens?
4: No, I got some community service to do.
2: Okay. What will they make you do?
4: Well, I'm supposed to be on light duties. I'm not too sure. I haven't experienced the community service before.
2: No, but don't you do the guy's backyard or something?
4: Well, I was hoping to go see Salvation Army or something like that and do light duties there or something, but I'm going to go see probation.
2: Shame the Salvation Army haven't still got that resort.
4: Oh, Pakatawa.
2: Rotorua.
4: Yeah. No, yeah, Rotorua, sorry. Yeah, I used to pick up a crew from there.
2: Can't believe they got rid of that. Most stupid thing to do.
4: Yeah, well, it's just a few houses now.
2: Yeah, it's become some sort of, I don't know what it's become, but it was that was provided great service once in its day. Took people out of, sobered them up. It was a great thing.
4: See how Waiwera is putting in 27 odd pools.
2: It's a wellness retreat.
4: Mm.
2: It's not for the likes of you and me, Evan. It's for those people that want to exfoliate.
4: Oh, yeah, I got a bit of a YouTube video. It didn't sound like that. They're spending a fortune.
2: Were there slides or kids in the pictures or just couples in kind of stony?

0: about 11 o'clock last night, and they've got one of those big street clocks, and that was donging away. I thought,
1: Where's this?
0: This is in Waverley.
1: Yeah.
0: The 11 dongs at 11 o'clock was going off. I thought, well, talking about cuckoo clocks and all the noise. Yeah. Hey, can I give you a quick update on my TV remote thing at the motel, Marcus?
1: Yes, please.
0: Well, the second week's come around with the test, and I was on the same run again, getting to New Plymouth around about 3-ish. And I hadn't booked, because I had a look, and I hadn't booked that motel because it was full. So staying in a motel was out of the picture. So I'm driving down to New Plymouth thinking, oh, I'm going to watch this rugby at a bar. But then I remembered the last minute my 12-year-old girl jumped in with me, so I couldn't really take her around to the bar with me, because she was sitting in her pyjamas, so I thought that'd be a bit rude. Hey, sitting in the bar, drunk people told her, no, that's not the place for her, eh? And I didn't want to look like a bad father all of a sudden.
1: Where had you driven from?
0: Oh, Wellington.
1: Okay.
0: Yeah, I had the papers with me, so I was rushing up there to get these papers. So yeah. I had a plan to drop them there and quickly fly back to Whanganui, because my mum usually books a motel in Whanganui. And I said, I'll catch up with her and she'll be at the motel. Well, she didn't come down that weekend. So I was starting to panic because I'm like, I like to watch the rugby live, eh? I don't want none of this replay stuff or hear it on the radio and stuff. Yeah. So I'm driving along. I've got about half an hour. And I've come up. Well, I said to myself, well, if you're going to give anyone negative comment, you always start with a couple of positives, right? I've been taught that. So I rang up that motel, Marcus, and I said, look, I don't know if you remember me. I came and stayed last week. I got there about 2 o'clock in the morning. I was wearing the green, sort of trying to get him to remember me, the old night porter. He goes, oh, yeah. I thought, oh, he probably doesn't. Yeah.
1: No idea.
0: I said, I just want to let you know I had the best day in that bed I've ever had. He goes, oh, that's really good. And I said, I tell you what, that buffet breakfast was to die for. It was absolutely beautiful.
1: What did you have again? You had a couple of pineapple juices,
0: I had quite a bit. I had a full-on muesli with all the fruits, pineapple, everything, chocolate on the top, and grapes, and bunches of grapes and everything. And I had a couple of pineapple juices, and I went for the old continental mushrooms and spaghetti scrambled eggs and that, and then I rounded it off with 4 bits of toast and a couple of pineapple juices. I think I had an apple juice too.
1: I thought you might have had another. I was surprised about the pineapple juice. I was really surprised by that.
0: Yeah. So I said to the guy, and I really enjoyed the buffet breakfast.
1: Do you like pineapple juice?
0: Yeah, I love it.
1: Okay.
0: I'd drink a couple of litres at a go if I could.
1: Okay. Anyway. Okay, so you said to the guy, yep.
0: Yeah, I said to the guy, I said, look, if you could let me into the lobby and I can watch the All Black game in there. I didn't think that was too rude. And he said, look, it's not a problem. Just come and pick up the phone. Yeah. So me and my daughter went in there. She's going, Dad, you shouldn't have said that. I said, well, if you don't ask, you don't get. I'm trying to teach the young girl this one. And in we go. Well, I had the whole lobby to myself. I had the big 90-inch TV. And he even said to me, look, here's the remote. Here's the remote here, because I told him about troubles with the remote too. He said, here's the remote here. So I turned it on straight away, come up the sky, bang, straight on the channel.
1: It's a good story.
0: And the daughter, about 10 minutes later, she said, Dad, it's a bit loud. I'll turn it down. I said, don't you dare touch that remote.
1: Right. Oh, my 12-year-old, she'd be right with the remote, wouldn't she? She'd probably know a way around it.
0: Yeah, she just hit the couch and just went straight to sleep. I sat there and watched the whole game. Loved the flyover. Oh, unbelievable.
1: Oh, a 90-inch, the flyover would be good. Does the daughter come often? Is that something that she likes to do?
0: Oh, yeah, every now and again she comes for a ride, only because she gets treats all the way down, and we feed a bit of a stray cat she quite likes there in Harara.
1: Yeah.
0: He's called Ollie. He loves the old cat biscuits.
1: Now, why does your mother book a room?
0: Funny you ask that. She actually organises the Whanganui River Market every Saturday.
1: Oh, I've been to that.
0: Yeah, great market.
1: Oh, it's a great market. And I've been to that, and the guy told me off I was late for the bus.
0: Oh, really?
1: Because we caught the bus from there. Yep, on a Saturday morning, we caught the bus down to Otaki. And, we had a lot of stuff. I think Vanessa went out to get a coffee, and the guy said, we're one short. I said, Vanessa, where's my coffee? Well, she offered. Yeah. It wasn't like I ordered around to get the coffee, but it's a great market.
0: Oh, it's a good market. I can't get past the old pizza oven place.
1: Oh, I love the pizza oven. So where's she? Is she not from there?
0: No, she's up in Kerikeri.
1: What?
0: So she travels. She loves you.

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2: Get in touch, Marcus, till 12. 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
3: Yes, Marcus. There's no frost this morning. Oh. And I was going to start off. I introduced myself to Dan as David, and he didn't run with it, so I wasn't going to correct you. I was hoping you were going to bite, but you didn't.
2: Oh, that's very good, aren't they?
3: Now, Marcus, I've just watched Great Rail Journeys of the World, fascinating in the North Island.
2: Is it the guy in the stupid pants?
3: No, it's an interesting guy who couldn't pronounce the New Zealand names. But however, I'm still fascinated as to why the electrification of the North Island rail, when it's never taken on in the south. Is it because of the challenging topography? I tried to Google it and look it up and question.
2: I think the topography is more challenging in the North Island. I don't think it worked. Yes. I don't think it worked. I think if you want to go electric, you're better off charging the locos with batteries.
3: Yeah, okay, so not diesel electric. I also put it down to like the likes of the Rauru Spiral, et cetera, and the challenging topography on the North Island, which does seem over the viaducts. Yeah.
2: Fuss putting wires the whole way. I mean, you're better off just putting batteries into train. But anyway, I guess it was the right technology of the time.
3: I guess so, but it never took off in the south, and I had to put it out there and question as to why.
2: Yeah.
3: Now, the second thing, are you guilty like I am of being a male who stands and stares at the fridge with an open door? Because I think it's a male thing
2: with our fridge, we've got the world's smallest fridge, and the freezer part of it's on top. So to stare into it, you've got to lie down.
3: Uh-huh.
2: If I need anything out of the fridge, I get the kids to get it because it's not at my level.
3: You go there with purpose, whereas I am guilty of standing staring, which is my freezer's on the bottom, at an open fridge door, and I often I heard someone else say that it's a male thing where we do are guilty of standing staring at with an open fridge door. Well, I certainly am, but I thought I'd put that out there.
2: What did you end up eating?
3: I just grabbed. I end up actually. I'm guilty because I bought five pies for $5 from Copeland's, and there was the square mince and veggie, and I couldn't say no to them. And I just had one, and I had to get the milk out for a cup of tea.
2: Should you be eating those, Dave?
3: No, I shouldn't, and I've beaten myself up over buying them in the first place.
2: Well, goodness, but to buy five and then wonder what you're going to eat. I think you're setting yourself up to fail.
3: $5. Marcus, it was $5 and I'm a sucker for a bargain. I know I shouldn't be eating them and I've beaten myself up still.
2: Well, don't try and ring me to get you to say it's okay. I don't want to be your enabler.
3: All right, mate. Righto.
2: Nice to hear from you. Yeah, Dave. There we go, 18 to 12.
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0: plant-based sauce would be an option, would it? Or you didn't go with that?
1: No, that comes with it too. So you got your basic tomato sauce and cheese. And the bottom line, $14.95, you get four choices. Cheese is one of them, so you can't. So you've only got three others. So
0: and the tomatoes, one of them. You're down to two. The tomatoes, cheese and tomatoes, one choice.
1: No, the tomatoes doesn't come under your choice. That's already a given. So
0: okay, so you got
1: cheese
0: three,
1: is one of the four.
0: So you got three more choices.
1: Yep. So red onion.
0: Let me guess what. Red onion. Yes.
1: Oregano.
0: Yeah. Oregano. Yep.
1: Yep. And mushrooms.
0: Wow, you went there.
1: Yep. No meat.
0: No, clearly.
1: If I've got the choice, I prefer to take the moral approach myself and go with vegetarian. But, occasionally I'll indulge in meat. But, it was a delicious pizza. And, the fact that I was able to choose that myself
0: That's one of the great talkback stories of all time. That's I wonder what you'd call that. It sounds like it's a fungi ecopola, mushroom and onion pizza. That'd be the Italian name for it.
1: There's a place down in Mission Bay do something similar called the Napoletana.
0: Oh, yeah, that'd be right.
1: Yeah.
0: Did you finish it off straight away, the whole thing?
1: No, saved a bit for the next day. And but it just reminded me, McDonald's did... Do you remember McDonald's doing something like that 10 years back where you could create your own burger?
0: A little bit.
1: It lasted a couple of years, but yeah, I don't know what happened there.
0: Never good the next day pizza, though, is it? They say it's good in the air fryer, but I don't know if that's a thing.
1: Yeah. Oh, well, it's out there now, so I hope people enjoy themselves.
0: Will you go again and do it again?
1: Oh, yes, absolutely, yeah.
0: Oh, it's been a life changer for you, hasn't it?
1: Yeah, absolutely.
0: And so it's $14.50, and how much is that including delivery?
1: No. Deliveries, I think it's another $6.50 or $7.
0: Worth it, though. Worth it just to just kick back. Not even to get knock, or that'll be the pizza. Off you go. Because the money's already gone, hasn't it? You've already clicked on your money. You've paid for it originally, haven't you?
1: Correct, yeah.
0: I like that, because then you know it's all, there's no more paying, it's all yours. When you get it, it's just whomp, whomp, off you go.
1: Yeah, and then deal with your credit card later on.
0: It made my night, Mike. Thank you very much. 8 to 12. 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
8: 6 from 12. Sandra, this is Marcus. Welcome.
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7: Mike Hosking, Heather Duplessis-Allen, Matt Heath, Tyler Adams. 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
8: In this update, the government's taking along a backup plane to the Pacific Islands Forum. Both of the New Zealand Defence Force 757s have been deployed to take Chris Luxon to diplomatic talks in Palau, getting underway later today. Senior political reporter Azaria Howell reports from the forum.
9: The planes have been known to break down, though a new fleet's arriving as part of the defence capability plan. A spokesperson says air services and options are limited in the remote island country, and the backup's positioned to assist if required for any reason. Christopher Luxon called out Labour leader Chris Hipkins for a backup plane to China when he was PM in 2023.
8: MPs hope more lives will be saved as a law requiring most boaties to wear life jackets passes its third reading tonight. Campaigners have long pushed for mandatory life jackets for kids, and soon all passengers on boats shorter than 6 metres will have to wear them. National MP Shane Leddy's bill had been idling in Parliament's biscuit tin for 13 years. The UN has confirmed global warming will inevitably overshoot the 1.5 degree Paris Agreement target in the next few years. Its Environment Programme report states the world needs to minimise the overshoot's magnitude and duration with immediate and sustained greenhouse gas cuts. Lachlan Rennie has more.
10: The report states it's still possible to bring down temperatures, but there'll be no good outcomes if the world remains above 1.5 degrees. Secretary General Antonio Guterres says the scorching Northern Hemisphere summer, raging wildfires and deadly floods are a warning of what lies ahead.
8: Authorities in Nepal say hopes of finding more survivors are fading a week after the catastrophic glacier collapse caused flash floods. More than 1,000 people have been killed and nearly 4,000 more unaccounted for, amid fears they may be buried under debris. But nearly 300 people have been rescued from the ruins of several hydroelectric projects. That's news. In sport, Silver Ferns netball captain Karen Berger is wrapped. A privatised New Zealand domestic competition has been confirmed for 2027, saying it's an encouraging step to lure elite talent back home, given 18 Kiwi players will be playing offshore next year. Warriors coach Andrew Webster has revealed his senior middle forwards, James Fisher-Harris, Mitch Barnett and Aaron Clark, refused to be rested for this weekend's final NRL regular season clash against Manly. Midfielder Anton Lennart-Brown believes impact off the bench can deliver the All Blacks a win in Sunday morning's third test against South Africa in Soweto. Kiwi rally driver Hayden Padden isn't concerned if Hyundai overlooks him to drive full-time in the World Rally Championship, saying he's keen to set up his own New Zealand team on the world stage. That's sport. I'm Stuart Willey.
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0: Well, we did cover some ground there, and I thought that actually I really enjoyed that chat with Sue. Don't know why, because sometimes we drive each other nuts probably, but yeah, Sue's been calling Talkback, I think, since it began. And as many of you know, anyway. Hey, look, I've got to take a break. We'll be back with Wesley and John will be next. And somebody says, tell Sue we used to call him a pea jacket, regards SR. Was that something she was describing about what she used to make years ago when she was under the, she's a bit sloshed. Right, okay, 29 past 12, News Talk ZB.
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6: Yaldhurst School is celebrating its 150th Jubilee over Labour Weekend, Friday the 23rd and Saturday the 24th of October. It's a chance to celebrate 150 years of learning and the generations of students, teachers, whānau and community who have been part of the school. Now, registrations close on September the 11th, so head to the Yaldhurst School 150th Jubilee Facebook page.
0: Yes, News Talk ZB. Dot has said, that article about the new Chatham Islands and the weather said it was on 7 sharp and the Chatham Island people were annoyed they didn't get the forecast. I thought of your cool drum roll. I think the Weather Bureau promised to correct the emission. Of course, we have it on our forecast and that's Met Service. But by the way, I was listening and I thought if they really had done a bit of digging, they could have actually said, well, there is one person in the media who actually highlights the Chathams. And that might have been a bit of fun, actually, but obviously not listeners. Right, 0800 80 1080. Wesley, hello.
7: Hey, Tim, how are you?
0: Good, thanks.
7: I've actually got some breaking news coming out of NBC News in America. There have been a number of cyber attacks and military strikes. Cyber attacks are coming from Iran, and military strikes are coming from the US towards the Strait of Hormuz. But the most detail you...
0: Well, hasn't it been an ongoing thing, the Strait of Hormuz and the attacks on Iran, etc.?
7: The latest round is in response to cyber attacks that have been launched on America. And NBC News has full details.
0: Yeah, no, I've got it in front of me. Yeah. Well, it's just the ongoing cluster of... conflict, isn't it? So,
7: but I also have some other things because obviously we did have some, at least one of the two reports on regards to Moa points released.
0: Yeah.
7: Today, and it's down. A lot of the issues that have occurred were actually down to decades of neglect and mismanagement.
0: Yeah, that was on Heather's show today. They were also discussing why people who are in charge of the infrastructure at the council, who made the decisions, weren't fronting. Everyone's in ass-covering mode by the look of it.
7: And then there's another report that lawyers are fighting to get released. So there's another report to come, but we don't know when that one will come out because obviously there's a lawyer is battling to get that second report released.
0: Yeah,
7: but for the first residents,
0: you've been on the raw end of the deal, really, haven't they?
7: I've got crud on my windows from it. Whenever we get the subway storms, we get the crud splashed on our windows.
0: How close are you to the coast?
7: The south coast is on the other side of the hill that I'm on. I'm at the top of the hill next door to Wellington's.

0: Boo.
1: Okay, you're up there, yeah.
0: So the South Coast is literally on the other side.
1: Yeah.
0: So because I'm in an 8-story building, yeah, and I am at height, that's why I'm getting a lot of sea spray on my windows.
1: What's the vibe? I mean, what's the vibe in Wellington around all this sort of stuff? There's people, I mean, you'll have your own opinion, of course, but I mean,
0: it's frustrating because we want our infrastructure to work.
1: It's such bad PR. It's such bad PR for Wellington, which, I mean, Wellington, there was a time, I remember when Wellington, absolutely positively Wellington was the darling of New Zealanders as a place to go and visit, and with Te Papa and the nightlife and everything. But there's just so much negative stuff about, you know, it's just had such a kick in the guts from, you know, with the water and the infrastructure and the rates bills and all that sort of thing. It's, you know, it's tough, isn't it? I feel quite sad about it because I've had some great times in Wellington over the years, but they'd be going back a while, you know?
0: Yeah, and as a Wellington resident myself, I expect the infrastructure to deliver when we need it.
1: Yeah. How long have you been in Wellington for?
0: I've lived in Wellington since 2003 after I came back from America, but been living in Newtown since 2018.
1: Oh, okay. Yeah, I remember when I did one of the shows I did was Jesus Christ Superstar, which is going back about, well, it's 1993. I was a young fella, but I remember the nightlife in Wellington back then was absolutely rocking.
0: I remember the nightlife myself as well, because I used to feed the crowds that would come into McDonald's.
1: Oh, that's right. You were. Clubs. I still can't get my head around you being a cook at McDonald's, but anyway, there we go. okay, good on you, Wesley. Hey, thanks for your call, mate. Cheers. Sorry, I think I clicked as he was just saying cheerio. Thanks for your call. It is 25 minutes to one. John's next.
2: When beer pong was considered irresponsible by those who wear pyjamas to bed, the Alternative Commentary Collective teamed up and rebranded it Kiwi Pong. The 2026 edition of the Kiwi Pong World Series in association with So Beer is headed to Go Media Stadium with not only a record amount of teams, but the biggest prize pool ever offered. Text Pong to 3236 to get the details. Plus, Pong for good with all proceeds of the event going towards the Warriors Foundation.
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1: News Talk ZB. John, good morning. Hello, John.
7: Oh, hi. How are you doing there?
1: I'm all right. How are you?
7: Oh, I'm absolutely marvellous.
1: Good.
7: Listen, you are talking about drinking.
1: Yeah.
7: There's a lot less people drinking in New Zealand now.
1: Yeah.
7: The lower classes, because they can't afford it.
1: Is that the only reason, do you think?
7: No, it's not the only reason. Mm. A lot of people are snorting in New Zealand at the moment.
1: Snorting what?
7: Drugs.
1: Well, yeah.
7: You don't believe that?
1: No, I'm not disagreeing. I'm just saying. Yeah.
7: You're not agreeing, are you?
1: I think we've got a. I mean, you look at the meth consumption, and they just test the water supply and reveal how bad it is. So yeah.
7: Yeah, well, worry. Listen. Are you up with the play in New Zealand at the moment?
1: Well, who knows.
7: Well, where would you say is the worst place for drugs in Auckland?
1: The worst place for drugs in Auckland.
7: Yes.

0: so far up there. It's amazing, isn't it? Anyway, that's it for this hour. We'll be back after the news. There's one spare line. I'm off to get a cup of tea. Back in a moment.
1: Book Flash.
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5: In this update, the Prime Minister's touched down in Palau for this year's Pacific Islands Forum. Chris Luxon was met at the airport with a red carpet and a cultural performance. Senior political reporter Azaria Howell is there.
6: You could cut the humidity with a knife. Similar words could be said about political tension as China pledges consequences for Taiwan being invited to this year's PIF. It's unclear whether a statement will be made on China's ballistic missile test in the Pacific.
5: Leaders' meetings get underway later today. A bumpy night for many in the lower South Island with a series of earthquakes felt by thousands. A magnitude 5.6 tremor struck 35 kilometres northeast of Milford Sound at a depth of 5 k's shortly before 7 last night. It follows a magnitude 5.5 shake close by at a similar depth roughly 50 minutes earlier. Queenstown District Council says the Edith Cavell Bridge is closed until an inspection later today. Labour's promising not to push ahead with the government's planned public service cuts, but waiting for details of finances before confirming its plans. The coalition wants to reduce the public service by 12% over 4 years, saving about $2.4 billion. Chris Hipkins says any cuts under his government would be rigorously assessed.
7: Clearly, we're not committed to going ahead with the cuts that they have made in this year's budget, but we're going to obviously set out our own plans around how we balance the budget and so on when we set out our own fiscal plan.
5: Further hikes to the official cash rate are possible, but far from guaranteed. The Reserve Bank yesterday raised the rate 25 basis points to 2.75%. Governor Anna Bremen says they're moving it towards a neutral level of around 3%. Southland's cattle farmer David Church has been fined nearly $8,000 for ill treatment of bulls for having to be euthanised. MPI inspectors and vets found 5 bulls in unacceptable states at his property. Rosie Leishman reports.
8: 4 bulls were put down because of injuries or illness, including facial swelling, a fractured thigh, and a dislocated hip. The 5th recovered, but had an infected tongue, a burst abscess, and a swollen jaw. The 62-year-old was sentenced in Invercargill District Court yesterday under the Animal Welfare Act.
5: Critically endangered kakapo populations have reached their highest number in at least 75 years, with 325 birds. The Department of Conservation has officially added 90 chicks to the tally from this year's breeding season, the largest on record. Kakapo science advisor Andrew Digby says intensive efforts to rescue the species have continued for 30 years.
9: What's satisfying about kakapo is kakapo live for a very long time, at least probably as long as humans do. And so some of the kakapo that we work with now are the same kakapo that people were working with back in the 1980s.
5: Police in Germany say they're investigating a second sabotage attack on the country's electricity grid. Officers say a substation in Bochum was vandalised a day after rockets were fired at high-voltage lines. Germany this week blamed Russia for an airport

0: drone attack last month. In sport, head coach Andrew Webster is heralding the re-signing of young gun Tanner Stowers-Smith, who's added 2 years to his current NRL deal, ensuring he stays with the Warriors until the end of the 2030 season. The 22-year-old has averaged an impressive 122 running metres and 24 tackles across 18 NRL games this season. Webster says Stowers-Smith provides impact whether he starts or comes off the bench.
1: He's a different body, like he spins out of him, he can be back fence, he can be line speed throw himself, he can be really articulate with the way he moves. He's got things he knows he needs to work on, but he's ambitious and wants to get better, and that's what I like about him, he always wants to improve.
0: A full circle moment for Tamati Ellison on his return to the All Blacks after a brief time away. Ellison was unwanted when Dave Rennie replaced the sacked Scott Robertson earlier this year. But the side's former defence coach earned a recall to operate as a defensive assistant under Tana Umanga for the South African tour. Ellison says having selector Sir Graham Henry in camp has also been a throwback.
2: Sita Ted, who was my first head coach, I was with them and then went to Japan to play and then came back when Shag was a head coach. And then, so it's kind of my fourth time back in the group, and every time's been special. I don't take it for granted.
0: Northern Netball Zone and Mystics boss Phil Viver is advocating flexible import laws for next year's proposed investor-backed domestic competition. The governing bodies reached a tentative agreement with entrepreneurs Anna Mowbray and Ellie Williams to launch a 2027 league, but 18 locals had signed abroad before the announcement. Viver says there are consequently a number of Australian free agents.
3: So perhaps we can entice them back to our competition here and just consider what the best mix is to get plenty of Kiwis playing, but also have that appeal of some international players coming into our market as well.
0: Men's top seed Alexander Zverev has survived a marathon 4-hour, 53-minute first-round match at the US Tennis Open. That's news and sport. I'm Stuart Willey.
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9: News Talk ZB Weather Watch 24/7. Northland to Taranaki, including Coromandel and the Central High Country. Cloudy periods and a few showers becoming more persistent south of Waikato from late afternoon. Bay of Plenty, also Gisborne to Wairarapa. Cloudy periods about Bay of Plenty, generally fine with high cloud elsewhere. Whanganui to Wellington, partly cloudy with the odd shower from afternoon. Nelson, Marlborough, Canterbury and Otago, excluding Clutha, mostly fine with high cloud, isolated showers developing about Nelson and inland areas from afternoon. Clutha and Southland, partly cloudy with isolated showers. Buller to Fiordland, mostly cloudy with periods of rain in Fiordland, heavy at times and showers elsewhere. Possible thunderstorms south of the glaciers late evening. And for the Chatham Islands, fine spells, cloud increasing in the evening.
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11: Paul McCartney, Elton John is another one. But you're right, it is those iconic people, and that's putting it lightly, when they go, hits your heart, hits you really hard.
12: Yeah.
11: Even if I've never met Dolly, never interviewed her, but I know obviously of her music and of her as a person, that larger-than-life character, incredibly funny. She connected with everybody.

0: Oh, I wouldn't have top shelf at lunchtime. No way.
1: Top
0: no
1: shelf.
0: Way. Top shelf.
1: Top shelf, Sandra.
0: Don't you dare.
1: I'm going to put a note on. I'm going to put a note. Here we go. It's,
0: no.
1: It's top shelf, Sandra. Anyway.
0: I'd have a glass of wine. I'd have a glass of wine at lunchtime.
1: Top shelf.
0: Yeah.
1: Good stuff. Anyway, nice to hear from you, Sandra.
0: Yeah, you too, Tim. Have a good morning.
1: Okay, see ya. Bye-bye.
0: Okay, bye.
1: Bye-bye. Yeah, that's going to stick, I think. I'm going to try and make that one stick. Sandra will be like, don't you dare. Anyway, Matt's next.
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1: Yes, Newstalk ZB with Tim Beveridge. Matt, hi.
8: G'day.
1: Hey.
8: How are you? All right?
1: Good, good. What's up?
8: You seem in good spirit tonight.
1: Actually, it's funny. I was a bit stressed at the start of the night when I arrived in the building, and then, I don't know, just sort of thought, you know, chill out, Tim.
8: Well, it's your last overnight, so that must be good. It's always, you can have a sleep in tomorrow, too. So
1: It's been a busy, there's been a few things going on off outside of radio and stuff, but, you know, you can't really pick your moods, can you?
8: Sometimes you're just tired, too.
1: Or I think can you?
8: A bit tired
1: can you actually
8: night.
1: Pick your moods? I mean, if I'm in a grumpy mood, can I just go, this is ridiculous, I need to cheer up? I don't know.
8: Sometimes you can snap yourself out of it.
1: Yeah.
8: But it can be hard when you're tired and dragging. Yeah. I had to laugh for calling Dave a hussy. when I think about it, I think I've rang just about every host.
1: Yeah.
8: Maybe not the stations. Jack and, was it? Jack's and... I can't remember.
1: Actually, it's funny because I think there are some people I know who are regulars. I know that there are people who call different hosts, but there are some callers you assume don't really call anyone else but you, and Dave was one of them, and I was like, I heard him talking to Marcus. I was like, you absolute. I just joked. I won't say the word I used, but it was very naughty. And we're not going to guess it either, Matt, so just behave yourself.
8: Yeah.
1: What were you calling for? Were you calling to discuss how New Zealand's changed, why we're drinking less?
8: I don't know. Drinking is funny, but...
1: Sorry, you just dropped out there. Drinking what?
8: It's probably a financial thing, I reckon, at the moment. But I haven't drunk... I haven't had an alcohol drink in probably 2 or 3 years now.
1: Oh, good on you. Was that a choice of necessity or just that's it, I'm not going to any longer?
8: No, just can't be bothered.
1: Can't be bothered.
8: I'm pretty much at home.
1: Oh, hey, Matt, can you just, you've just started breaking up a bit. Can you just change position or ears or, you know, lie and sit in the particular position which gives you best reception?
8: Yeah,

0: Okay, I'll set up a bit. Is that any better?
1: You know, funny thing is, yes, it is. It's just, it's amazing how people, you just go, reception, they go, oh, hang on a minute, and they just change position or they move closer to the window or away to the, it's amazing how quickly people can improve the quality of their call without anything other than a posture change.
0: Oh, good. But anyway, I was just saying, I'm pretty much a hermit these days. And when you work nights as well, you don't have a social life. It's funny, I've just started my new job training this week, but I've still got one more shift in my old job.
1: Yeah.
0: On the weekend.
1: What's your new job going to be?
0: It's going to be a lead to a variety of work, but I'm starting just doing deliveries at night into shops and stuff. So.
1: Do you like, is it right through the night?
0: Challenging. Yeah, well, it starts at before midnight and then goes until 8 or 9 in the morning. But geez, just getting used to a different night shift. My other one used to start about 2 a.m., but starting at 11 is 3 hours. And trying to get to bed 3 hours earlier than normal was quite a challenge, I'm finding.
1: Yeah, I think that's the thing I sort of worry about long term is if I end up not doing overnights, whether I'm still going to want to go and have that pre-show nap on Tuesday and Wednesday night before I come. You know what I mean? On Tuesday, even though I've been fine for the other nights, when I know I've got to go on overnight, for some reason in the afternoon, I know I'm getting tired. It's almost like my body knows that for 2 nights, I've got to get to bed earlier. And I sleep, the 2 hours I had the night before last, I had a fantastic sleep. I was out like a light, boom, for 8 o'clock.
0: Oh, lucky you. But I know. I got to try and get to bed about 4 o'clock in the afternoon, and even if you're tired, your brain's still thinking, and you're thinking, right, go to sleep. Easier said than done, but then
1: what you mean. Yeah. And, you know, I'm lying there and I go, and my brain starts getting tired and I get sleepy, and all of a sudden my brain goes, hey, you're almost asleep, Tim. And, of course, as soon as you think it, you go, oh, no, I'm not.
0: Yeah. But I'm just thinking about starting, because I haven't been full-time for 2 years. I've been part-time and off and on covering, you know, doing a week at a time or more at times, sometimes hardly any work. But now that I'm getting back to full-time, I've been adjusting all my – I've joined KiwiSaver properly again, and I've bumped up my interest, my mortgage payments and all my debt, like maxing them out, you know. And it's quite satisfying seeing months – and years coming off the terms when you add.
1: You pay this amount and you'll pay your mortgage off by then, or you'll have this saved by this date or whatever.
0: Yeah, like if I put near $100 more on my mortgage, it's knocking 3 years off it, you know. So just sucking it up, stuff like that, just because I can't afford it.
1: Yeah.
0: If I keep the hours up, then I'm.
1: Well, also, you should stick into it. How much interest, how much money am I saving by paying it off quicker? You look at the time, but also you should look at the dollar amount that you're avoiding paying in interest.
0: It's crazy because when you put things on trickle for a while, because I've been part-time, drop the payments to the minimum, which was too long, 2 years, but it was a case of finding the right job. You're thinking I'm not getting ahead, but just scraping by, but the interest is not going anywhere. It's just sitting there. So it's quite satisfying seeing it. But what's the state of the country and policies and that? I'm not seeing a lot. I'd actually be keen on someone that had the guts to say, look, if you all want to pay an extra $20 a week and put that onto our debt that we owe, you know, our spiraling debt with all the interest, would you do it? And I'd say, yes, I would. I would support a party that is
1: If you could see the numbers like your mortgage, if you could see the numbers like if we all chip in a little bit extra, then this is the amount of extra. It'll never happen because I don't trust that they don't just – I mean, the politicians' attitude towards buying our vote by saying they're going to spend it here and there. It's an interesting idea, right?
0: Why can't they have a transparent website where we can see the numbers going in?

0: and see the balances that we all know we're making a difference, you know, because what I can check my bank and say, oh, that extra 50s, I've saved this much in interest, you know what I mean? Yeah, that's almost inspiring.
1: I might actually, you know what, I don't know if there is something like that, but I'm tempted to ask Jordan Williams next time he's on my show if he knows if there's something like that around the clock, a debt clock sort of thing, and what's going in and out. Huh.
0: It's something we can see, because we don't want to say, oh, we're free money, free doctors. We want to say, look, let's get stuff under control and we can make it cheaper than later once we're not paying interest.
1: There is a debt clock, debtclock.nz, and there's a debt clock, and there is a debt clock at the, it's actually, it is the Taxpayers Union. They've got a debtclock.nz.
0: Is it increasing every week? I don't know.
1: If it's an algorithm or something. It's just programmed to do certain things. But National Debt Clock. I mean, to be honest, who'd want to keep looking at it? It'd just depress me. It'd be like looking at your mortgage it's one of those things that's constantly ticking over. So 3,000, 4,000, 5,000, 6,000, 7,000. It's going up $1,000 every second and a half.
0: Well, so that's crazy, eh? I mean, but if we all chipped in a bit more, it would start going the other way, and that's progress. So,
1: if we can see it going backwards, yeah, it's 294. Oh God, it's depressing.
0: It is, but that's the state of it. That's the reality we've got, and it's going to get worse and worse. So we need to. Someone needs to sort it out, you know. And that's what I want to see. Policy, like, come on, this is the situation. Going to cost us this. And let's do it.
1: Yeah.
0: I'd be like, yeah, I'll wait for that.
1: Yep. But, okay. Yeah. No, that's good. You've thrown a couple of good ideas out for my show on the weekend, actually. One about just, you know, the doing those calculations on your mortgage, an extra 20 or 50 bucks a week. What different? So you're paying an extra 100 bucks a week, are you?
0: Yep. Because I'm
1: good on you.
0: Yeah, a couple of hundred off, better off than I was before. So why not?
1: Well done. Well done, Matt. No, good to hear from you, Matt.
0: Thanks, Jim. I'll catch you next time.
1: Okay, will do. Cheers. Bye-bye. It's 2:08. John's next.
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1: It's Newstalk ZB. Now, actually, just before I go to John, there was an advert for, I think it's, I don't know if it's right around the country, there's something about Leighton Smith's podcast, but there, separate to that, there's the 100th anniversary of ZB. There's a podcast series hosted by Mike, and the one that's going to be, the expression is dropping on Sunday, the one that's going to be released on Sunday, is about Bruce Russell. So it'd be interesting to see how popular that one is because, I'm

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0: consequential outside of the minor premiership, with a top two place already secured. Webster says the likes of James Fisher-Harris, Mitch Barnett and Aaron Clark were unanimously in favour of playing.
1: Our front rowers, consulted them, they're typical front rowers, they want to play, keep that continuity and keep their legs moving and feel that the speed of the game. I didn't get much of a choice of the front rowers.
0: In rugby, midfielder Anton Leanett-Brown believes impact off the bench can help steer the All Blacks home in the third test against South Africa. New Zealand's kicked home and finished strongly in both test matches so far, albeit for a win and a loss. Leanett-Brown has come off the bench in both games and says they're building a good platform.
2: We're seeing that the boys are doing, you know, enormous amount of work. There's some tough carries going on in the forwards, which open up opportunities and space in the back. So that's what we're seeing, and I think that's what we'll keep doing.
0: Northland have made a mammoth 10 changes to their run-on side for Sunday's NPC clash against North Harbour in Albany after a successful challenge and then defence of the Ranfurly Shield. That's News and Sport. I'm Stuart Willey.
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10: 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Northland to Taranaki, including Coromandel and the Central High Country. Cloudy periods and a few showers becoming more persistent south of Waikato from late afternoon. Bay of Plenty, also Gisborne to Wairarapa. Cloudy periods about Bay of Plenty, generally fine with high cloud elsewhere. Whanganui to Wellington, partly cloudy with the odd shower from afternoon. Nelson, Marlborough, Canterbury and Otago, excluding Clutha, mostly fine with high cloud, isolated showers developing about Nelson and inland areas from afternoon. Clutha and Southland, partly cloudy with isolated showers. Buller to Fiordland, mostly cloudy with periods of rain in Fiordland, heavy at times and showers elsewhere. Possible thunderstorms south of the glaciers late evening. And for the Chatham Islands, fine spells, cloud increasing in the evening.
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12: shows you why this rivalry is the greatest one. There is massive mutual respect between these two teams and their two sets of fans who love their rugby but can absolutely appreciate the greatness of the other and the history that has led us to this point. As I said yesterday, we're about to find out how far apart the All Blacks and the Springboks are. On that evidence, the answer is not very far apart at all. And yes, there are work-ons for the All Blacks. 14 penalties conceded, that's too many. They still had a few problems under the high ball, and South Africa will come back with a vengeance in Cape Town. But for today, for right now, enjoy it. Because that display has most certainly pumped a fair degree of positivity into even the most pessimistic of All Blacks fans. And given this team enormous belief that on any given day, they can beat the Springboks.
11: That was a News Talk ZB Extra. It's Tim Beveridge on News Talk ZB. Call 0800 80 1080.
10: Yeah, so 800 80 10 80 is the number, as you know. Yeah, I don't know why I repeat it, because he's just

0: coffee. Sorry, Laverne, I apologise, but that's what I thought back in 99. I mean, I thought that was just the big cities, Wellington and Auckland, that was it. Maybe Christchurch. And we turned, I remember turning into, you know, you drive into Laverne and then you sort of go, I might just turn right here and have a look. And we pulled up next to this cafe, which made one of the best coffees I've ever had. And I thought, wow, New Zealand's coffee culture is certainly taking off. Anyway, your calls, 0800 80 1080. The other one, I mean, it's a bit of a talkback chestnut, this one, but you will have heard on the news the story about the real estate agent who is basically set to lose her license and a 30-year career because she's refused to do a 90-minute Māori tikanga course. So it's been a 3-year fight. She claims the course is irrelevant to work. It's politically biased and conflicts with her Christian beliefs. I don't know how the whole Christian belief comes into it. It's not the hill that I would die on, right? If I was a real estate agent, I wouldn't lose my... I'd go and sit there and go through it probably. But it does seem ridiculous, isn't it? That to be a real estate agent, apparently you're supposed to do a tikanga course. Because essentially, if you're a real estate agent, the jobs that you find and the clients you serve, you do it off your own bat. And if people don't want to do business with you because you haven't done, then the market looks after it. The idea that you've got to do some tikanga course, I'm sorry, it's bonkers. Interesting to see if this is the last we hear of it. Anyway, you can give your thoughts on 0800 80 1080, 16 past 2. Back in a moment.
1: 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Overnight talk. Call 0800 80 1080. News Talk ZB.
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0: Welcome back, News Talk ZB, Tim Beveridge. And oh, somebody's asked if anyone won the lotto last night. No, look, I don't know. I'm always annoyed when I see that it hasn't been struck because I know I haven't won it. But then when I see someone has struck it, I usually think, well, it won't be me. It's just chasing your tail all the time on the old lotto. It's about to get a lot harder too. I don't understand why they're making it harder. What's the point? Velasi, g'day. Oh, hang on. Sorry, hold it. Sorry. I'm on the wrong mode. I've got to get you on air. Velasi, hi.
6: Hi. Yeah, lotto's worth going. I mean, 25 million is worth having.
0: Yes, it is worth having.
6: That's if you can get it.
0: Well, that's the big if, isn't it? It's a 1 in 38 million chance. They're about to shift the odds for lotto in a week or so. It's going to be much harder to win it, which annoys me. I don't know why, because it's, you know.
6: Yeah. Well, they say it's easier with 1 in 14 chances, but that's not true.
0: It's not easier. It's harder.
6: Yeah.
0: What were you calling for? Because I think when you...
6: I knew some people, the Bartosh, who used to work an orchard in Otaki.
0: Yeah,
6: I used to go up there for Christmas to spend time with them after being.

0: Kerry was very good questions. She asked them.
1: Yeah, I actually, to be honest, I assume they're live. I don't. I mean, sometimes political interviews might have been done 20 minutes before. You know.
0: It was really round about Dolly Parton, really. That was what was the same day. And that was
1: That would be.
0: And then Gray Bartlett rang up after that. Three of them rang all in a row.
1: Okay.
0: The questions were really, really, really good. And because I didn't know that Suzanne Prince actually sung with Kenny Rogers overseas and all that.
1: And yeah, that'd be cool, eh? That'd be a nice feather in your cap, wouldn't it?
0: Yeah, and then Kerry's got a very good friend over there overseas that used to do the flowers for Dolly. She loved yellow roses or something. And then this lady did a lovely bouquet over there. It's a friend of Kerry's, and she was communicating. She didn't ring, but she knew her very well because she used to do a lot with flowers with Dolly. It was really interesting.
1: Yeah, it would have been. I assume that would have been live.
0: Yeah. It was very well done anyway, whatever.
1: Cool. Okay.
0: Thank you.
1: Cheers, Alison. Bye. Bye-bye. 25 past 2, 0800 80 1080.
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1: 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Funny enough, I was actually looking at the iHeartRadio app, and they have this thing, and a while ago they asked various hosts to put together a playlist for news. So it's actually on iHeart. You can click on Mike Hosking's playlist, and I've got one there, and it's interesting to see what I put on there. In fact, I quite like what I put on there, actually. But it's just funny because I remember putting that together a while ago and all of a sudden it just popped up saying, oh, yeah, Tim's playlist. And I was like, oh, what did I got on that? Everything from YMCA to Quincy Jones' Soul Bossa Nova and the Blues Brothers, Bon Jovi, Olivia Newton-John, the Beatles. Oh, it just reminded me of a song that, yeah, I quite like my playlist. It's interesting having a look at that. You can go and check it out if you want some time. But in fact, I really used to hate Elvis Costello's version of She just because I had my own version of it and I preferred it. But I listen to him now and I go, I quite dig it, actually. Which was one of the themes from Notting Hill, wasn't it? Anyway, okay. Actually, I'm just busy, and it's quite. And I normally have the news channels up and running, and instead, the shows that are on at the moment are. I've been watching a bit of. Oh, excuse me. Soccer highlights from England, various games, and it's been quite interesting. But the other thing that's going on the other screen I've got is it's Love Welter. It's one of the major races in Europe alongside the Tour de France, etc. And it's a very flat course, but just somehow just watching the peloton flying along and it's quite, I wouldn't say the word bewitching, but it's sort of fascinating just to watch the images of them getting around the country. Anyway, at 29 past 2, let's have a look at some of those bits of correspondence, shall we?

0: You didn't win Lotto last night at all.
1: Well, not. I don't know. I haven't checked. Why was it struck?
0: No, I don't know. Well, I'll check my numbers. I watch it when the numbers roll out.
1: Yeah. Well, if I'm not here on the weekend, you can start asking some questions.
0: Okay, I'll track you down for a shout. Okay. All the best to you, Tim.
1: Cheers, Kelvin. Bye bye.
0: Bye bye.
1: $25 million. I could probably afford to say anyone who's ever listened to me. I'll meet you at the pub and I'll shout, and I probably wouldn't even notice. Cost wise, wouldn't that be great? Or not? All right. Okay. 3:15.
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1: Yes, Newstalk ZB. Tim, if you have time, can you bring up here this conversation with the real estate agent losing her registration? I might actually look that up, actually. Talk about a kangaroo court. The woman at the head of the complaints is the very same one who was the head of the committee who wrote the treaty program. It's something's really amiss here. It's just totally bonkers. Another one says, Pat says, Tim, this is, well, she says it's bullshit. So it writes Pat, Tim, you should not have to sit that course to keep your real estate license. No, indeed. Now, on the Skoda's a really nice car, and they also look very nice. Whenever I see them parked, I'm actually happy to see them. But if I see a Tesla parked, I need to stop myself throwing a torch to fire it, of fire to it. Well, that's a bit extreme, isn't it? My dad had a Skoda in the 60s. In the 80s, says this text, and my brother's called it the Scudder. And I actually did a bit of a Google about the Skoda for some, it's still a problem. And it was the famous advertising tagline in 2001 to tackle this reputation it had as a joke brand. And it was a British joke about the unreliability and poor quality of older Skoda models. And so they spent like £2 million campaign directly leaning into the stigma. So instead of pretending the bad reputation didn't exist, they basically showed potential buyers hesitating and running away from showrooms or getting nervous about what the neighbours would think, only to realise how good the modern Volkswagen, God, I can't even say the bloody thing. Backed. Right, let's have a look at a few more bits of correspondence. I might play that interview with the real estate agent, Janet Dixon. I'll check that out. In fact, I'll take the break now and I'll see if I can got time to play it before the news.
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0: Bulldogs coach Cameron Ciraldo wants rule changes for 2027 to be communicated to clubs well in advance of the season's start date as Canterbury prepare to become the latest crash test dummies to trial the NRL's kickoff experiment, where teams conceding a try can opt to kick or receive from the restart. That's news and sport. I'm Stuart Willey.
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7: News Talk ZB Weather Watch 24/7. Northland to Taranaki, including Coromandel and the Central High Country. Cloudy periods and a few showers becoming more persistent south of Waikato from late afternoon. Bay of Plenty, also Gisborne to Wairarapa. Cloudy periods about Bay of Plenty, generally fine with high cloud elsewhere. Whanganui to Wellington, partly cloudy with the odd shower from afternoon. Nelson, Marlborough, Canterbury and Otago, excluding Clutha, mostly fine with high cloud, isolated showers developing about Nelson and inland areas from afternoon. Clutha and Southland, partly cloudy with isolated showers. Buller to Fiordland, mostly cloudy with periods of rain in Fiordland, heavy at times and showers elsewhere. Possible thunderstorms south of the glaciers late evening. And for the Chatham Islands, fine spells, cloud increasing in the evening.
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9: Only two royal family members who were put in the most high-risk category for security. That will not have changed for him. In fact, it's probably got worse. It is not unusual for people in the public eye in the UK to have security. Former Prime Minister Gordon Brown has security. How can Gordon Brown, who's no longer a Prime Minister, have security, but the son of the King cannot? Harry should, because he and his family will be harassed. That is not... it's not a maybe, it is a given. And again, his kids like him have not chosen to be born into this. They do not deserve to be hurt by this. My suspicion actually is that this has already been sorted behind the scenes, because Harry had previously been adamant that he could not live in the UK without security being provided by the state. So it's hard to imagine that he's made this call, completely changed his mind and put his kids in harm's way without some kind of an assurance. If he has, then fair enough. The royal family owes him nothing. The taxpayer owes him nothing but just one thing, which is that he and his family remain safe.
8: That was a News Talk ZB Extra. Call 0800 80 1080 to talk to Tim. It's Tim Beveridge on News Talk ZB.
7: Yes, News Talk ZB. Started the show talking about, you know, how different is New Zealand of today to yesterday, and that's on the back of the fact we're drinking less alcohol, so rugby, racing and beer, although beer is the most consumed alcoholic beverage. But, a few things, just observations about how different is New Zealand. Now, rugby, still hanging in there. Racing, maybe not so much. Beer, well, still drinking it, but a lot less of it. And the other things were that have come up during the course of the morning is, well, the case of Janet Dixon, the real estate agent who's facing a license cancellation because she won't do a course in Tikanga. And it just seems that the world's gone bonkers if somebody can't practice real estate because they won't do a particular cultural sort of course. I would have thought that the answer

0: I don't think it's been changed, but this was about 30 years ago, and I think they have to take a maximum of 5% now that they wanted at 12%. But there were a lot of people I know, you know, went and got, even relations of family members, etc., whose kids weren't baptised, went and got baptised in case they needed to get into one of the church schools in Auckland. Now, just on that rugby, racing and beer, yes, well, I wouldn't say that song is the anthem of New Zealand any longer. I believe that the rugby has been dying in New Zealand, and one of the reasons was that they made the grounds all small, and instead of taking 55,000 or 60,000 that they did for tests in the 1950s, you'll only get about 35,000, maybe 40,000 now going. So the ones who can't afford to go, of course, are all the poorer, you know, the souls of the earth people, etc. Now, that's one bad thing that happened. And the other is that by having the Super 12 early in the season, right at the beginning of the year, it stopped rugby, which was traditional, slowly moving into it through club rugby and friendly rugby and then provincial rugby and so on, went straight into the others, so people stopped going to the club rugby things. The horse racing, sadly dying now, they're talking about closing the great course of Trentham.
1: Yeah.
0: And back in the 1940s, Auckland got up to 60,000 there at Ellerslie, and Wellington Cup up to 40. That's when, you know, after the war. And the numbers over the last 25 years have slowly dropped. And at Trentham, they pulled down two grandstands, and the drink driving thing killed it a lot for clubs and so on. But the best horses go to Australia. I'm still very interested in it, but I only in the Australian racing.
1: Yeah.
0: And the rugby racing and beer.
1: Yeah.
0: I haven't bought a beer for 30 years.
1: Yeah.
0: I have a glass of wine every night and so on. I've had beers, you know, people have passed me one, offered me one and these sorts of things. But it bloats people as they get older. And,
1: yeah.
0: and you feel far better on a wine or a cocktail.
1: Yeah.
0: I'll tell you that.
1: Yeah.
0: Anyway, that's all I just wanted.
1: No, good stuff. So, cheers, Bill.
0: Anyway, we'll talk next week.
1: Okay, oh, yeah, mate. Thanks for your call.
0: Thank you.
1: Take care. Bye-bye. 3:22. Peter's next.
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6: It's News Talk ZB. Peter, hi.
7: Good morning. What do you think of the story about Zelensky wanting to meet with Putin and saying that Ukraine is going to attack Russian aircraft, civilian aircraft in Russia, and Putin saying that's terrorism?
6: I haven't heard anything about him saying we want to attack, what, civilian aircraft?
7: Yes.
6: I haven't heard that one.
7: Mm. No, you won't. It's on RT, but...
6: Well, it's probably bollocks, Peter. I don't trust anything that comes out of RT. I wouldn't trust a single thing, and I therefore, because I don't trust it, I wouldn't know which bits are accurate or which pieces have been spruced and spun.
7: Well, you've got to have skepticism for all sides with war and propaganda, because truth's the first...
6: Well, I don't trust Russia at all. I don't trust Putin or Russia one iota. I think they're...
7: And do you trust Trump?
6: No.
7: Do you trust Netanyahu?
6: No.
7: Do you trust the Iranians?
6: No, definitely not.
7: Uh-huh.
6: Well, I mean, do you trust any of them?
7: Well, if you look at Putin, in 2008 or 7, whatever it was, he said that if Ukraine goes into NATO, that is an absolute red line, and Russia will respond military, which is true. And Iran said if you attack us again, USA, we'll respond. So both Iran and Russia are both dealing with the US, and they have, you know, responded, and they mean what they say, whereas the US doesn't seem to have any missiles or a bit short of ammo, if you like, and is losing, and Trump doesn't like to lose.
6: Mm. Oh, don't worry. I don't think the fact that I don't like Trump means I'm going to suddenly side with Putin on anything, though. I mean, the war could easily be finished if Putin just got out of Ukraine.
7: Well, that's not going to happen. You've got the British.
6: Why not?
7: Well, you've got the British Prime Minister who's basically endorsing terrorism.
6: No, he's not.
7: Well, they are.
6: Who's bombing civilian targets in Ukraine? Russia.
7: What is a civilian target? What is a military target? Now, Russia...
6: Oh, I think apartment blocks in Kiev are probably civilian targets, I would have thought.
7: Yeah, well, the Ukrainians for some time have had supermarkets underneath with missile or war activities and making things in apartments. They've done that for some time, and Russia hasn't attacked them. And since, you know, the kids that have been killed and the civilian targets in Russia being attacked by Ukraine, Russia's responded in kind. And the thing is that 3 million Ukrainians

0: have died, their population with the people...
1: Where do you get that stat from?
0: Well, this guy who's an American who follows things, and also the Ukraine...
1: So this guy who's an American...
0: Yes, he's on Dialogue Works, Judge Napoto Tano. He's on various.
1: Yeah, I don't know why you're attracted to these crackpots, Peter. I'm sorry, I just don't understand it. I mean, your stat around 3 million Ukrainians is clearly something that's come from a Russian source. When most of the media that I've read about the meat grinder that Russia has thrown its young people into, and the stats. Don't measure up with the reporting I've seen about it. I mean, we're just looking at different sources, and I don't know why you favour the Russia ones when the last thing Russia has is an independent media that's free to report things without consequence.
0: Well, the thing is that are you aware that women are now being called up compulsorily, and there are gangs of people in Ukraine that take people off to the front line, and the people are... Who are doing the first recruitment are getting shot and killed.
1: And where are you reading that?
0: That's happening inside Ukraine.
1: Where are you reading that?
0: Well, I'm seeing it on videos with various...
1: Within which media organisations?
0: I don't...
1: I'm sorry. It's Peter, I know we talk about other things, fine, but I can't go there with you. You're just peddling bullshit. And buying into anything of the Russian line, I'm sorry, Peter, you know, I'm just not going to go there, okay? Life's too short. Let me put it bluntly. Putin is a murdering, psychopathic bastard. And if you trust anything that comes out of the country while he's running it, I think you are deluding yourself. You might find a few crackpots who are on RT and have, you know, and don't worry.

0: Monday, Stuart Eurythmics featuring Vanessa Amorosi, ABC, Big Runner, Pseudo Echo, Hello Sailor, Good Shirt and Whitechapel Jack. 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
4: By the way, somebody's just reminded me that, of course, back in, you know, when was it we had conscription in World War II, didn't we? Did we? Which countries had conscription? Which, I mean, you could say that's forcing people to join the military, but yeah, you do get such a thing as conscription. The idea that people are being grabbed off the street, it's taken to recruitment officials. So, yeah, I think that has happened. Anyway. But we all know how... what have we got here? Let's read the crazy texts. Part of the problem, this person says, people like you are part of the problem. Imagine for a second that North Korea decided to put missiles in Mexico. What would happen to Mexico? Quite simply that they would be flattened. So don't start saying Russia didn't have a reason to go and have a crack at Ukraine. You know what? No, they didn't have a reason. Ukraine wanted to join NATO because they were feeling threatened by Russia. And gee, guess what? I guess they were right, weren't they? Yeah. Of course, you know, North Korea deciding to put missiles in Mexico. That would be an aggressive move because we know that Korea are bonkers. North Korea. So, now, James, I think your text is ridiculous. Right, let's have a look at some other texts. Oh, I don't want to talk about the Ukraine thing right now, but anyway, see the oil rises further on Iran war re-escalation. I'd love to do another fact check on did the oil markets or any other markets spot

0: like just ahead of Trump renewing hostilities against Iran. It'd be interesting to see if there's some questionable trend. Right, on some texts. Tim, talking the Chathams. Back in the day, I joined the Navy as a comms operator, but my passion was topography, mapping New Zealand's coastline and outer islands. Every 2 years, we go out and you could see the changes. It was quite sobering how wild our coastline is, says Rosie. This is going back to John's call ages ago, who's saying he's going to vote for Winston, and how this person says, Tim, remind the historian John Boy that Winston helped get Labour into power by saying he'd go with what, when saying he'd go with what, oh, yeah, he'd go with what New Zealand wanted. Think about it, John Boy. Oh, it's really bad in the UK. Hi, Tim. The green element of previously Wellington City Council's decided nothing was more important than stopping car use and ruined our city in the process. Now, that goes back to chat with Wesley, I think, about Wellington, doesn't it? And infrastructure and Moa Point and all that sort of stuff. Right. On the alcohol side of things. Hi, ZB. I drink less now because me and my mates sometimes use recreational drugs instead, and there seems to be a big uptake in that among people under 40 that's killing drinking. Well, that's a worry if that's the case, isn't it? But, of course, you know, we know. In fact, I don't know what the latest tests are of the water supply up in north, but in terms of how many people are, in relation to how many people are using meth, but still amazes me that all they do is check the wastewater and they can work out how much the use of meth has gone up. It's a bit sobering, isn't it? Gosh, I listen to the station overnight every night. Only two callers jolt me awake with their ranting. John's one of them. Bloody Nora, he must exhaust himself being like that. Now I've got to slow my heart down and try fall back to sleep. Yeah, fair enough. What else? Oh, that's actually, no, I've got to go harvest some more texts. And anyway, let's see where we want to go. There are four spare lines now at 22 minutes to 4, 0800 80 1080. Give us a call.
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3: Oops, sorry, Newstalk ZB. By the way, on just going back to fact check, Peter saying that Zelensky had threatened civilian aircraft. No, he very explicitly, on, what was it, yesterday or the day before, very explicitly on the 1st of September said that, this is Zelensky talking about, he says Russian airspace is becoming completely unsafe. And then he made an important qualification. He says Ukraine does not threaten civilian aviation as such, not a single civilian aircraft. So basically his comment was that there would be Ukrainian drones operating in Russian airspace on a scale that civilian airlines and insurers needed to take into account. He said drone-infested skies are no place for civilian aviation. Gosh, hasn't it? It is quite remarkable how this conflict has escalated. There was a time when, you know, there was... Ukraine was just busy trying to fight back the Russian advance, and not a single skerrick of Russian territory had been infected or invaded. And all of a sudden now the whole drone thing has changed the game completely, doesn't it? So, yeah. By the way, I was curious to know, you know, when Trump started attacking Iran again and up the hostilities, I actually had done a bit of a Google on it about the documented instances of unusually large trades being placed shortly before a Trump announcement concerning Iran. And the US regulators have been investing some of them. On the March 23rd, there was about $500 million worth of oil future trades betting on falling oil prices. That happened about 15 minutes before Trump announced a delay in the threatened attacks. And Reuters calculated about $500 million was spent in people taking a position on that before the announcement was made. April 7th, traders reportedly put about just under $1 billion US behind falling oil prices in the hours before Trump announced the two-week ceasefire. April 17th, $760 million. And trades about 20 minutes before Iran announced that the Strait of Hormuz would reopen. Another $430 million, about 15 minutes before Trump announced the Iranian ceasefire. Reuters has described it as the fourth episode of what they call unusually well-timed trading. Yeah. So I asked a question about, what about this week's renewed attacks? Oil certainly moved sharply. Oh, I mean, oil moved after the renewed military action. But there's no evidence of it, of anything dodgy yet. But we'll just have to wait and see. Time will tell. It is 16 minutes to 4. News Talk ZB. Then we'll go through and have a look at a few other stories. In fact, before I take the break, this is just not so much a talkback topic, but I just was curious in the headline. Remember the rich dad, poor dad thing? And it was, everyone's like, you've got to get a copy of this. And I'm sure plenty of people, you know, followed the personal advice of Robert Kiyosaki, that's right. But anyway, this guy who was the personal finance, what is he, a self-help guru, he's claimed he's now $1.2 billion in debt. So I don't know if this means that he's got no assets to back it up. So He's arguing this massive debt is part of his wider wealthy strategy. He says, anyway, there's a bit more to the story. But yeah, I wonder how many people have relied on him. I imagine people have done quite well if you've invested everything you had in leveraging the real estate market at the right time. You would have done very well. If you did it at the wrong time, you'd be in deep doo-doos. Right, let's go and take some calls.
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7: Dallas, good morning.
8: Yeah, good morning, Tim. Hey, have you heard anything about Vance? Vance has said something about an antichrist or something. Have you heard anything about that?
7: Oh, God. No, but I mean, it wouldn't surprise me. They're all nutbags. A recent statement about an antichrist? Oh, yes. J.D. Vance, this is, he said the Antichrist may be among us and he wouldn't be shocked if we're living in the end times. Jeepers, creepers. God, it is bonkers. What an insane administration of God-bothering nutbags.
8: Yeah.
7: Oh. He's okay. It says, he said the Antichrist may be walking among us and that he is okay with his endeavors bringing about the end of the world. What the f...
8: Oh, dear. I'll have to...
7: he was on some...
8: Yeah.
7: He was some on some Christian pod... What a nutbag.
8: Vice President. Oh, my gosh.
7: Oh, well, look at, I mean, you know, RFK Jr., you've got Pete Hegseth, who, you know.
8: Yeah.
7: I mean.
8: Yeah, someone's fallen out with Hegseth, eh, with a commander, one of the, that's another story, isn't it?
7: Oh, Hegseth's getting rid of all the generals, because he wants a, the generals want to be smarter with the way that, you know, they, head with their military policy around the way conflicts are being fought, and Hegseth still wants to keep the, you know, the number of soldiers high, and he's got rid of a bunch of generals he doesn't agree with. I mean, Hegseth's a complete chump.
8: What do you reckon the plan is now about Iran? They just, is there any plan there with the administration, or are they just sort of making it up? As they go.
7: Well, I've got a question. Was there ever a plan? I mean, seriously, was there ever a plan? Do they ever strike you, the administration, of genuinely having a plan other, apart from, you know, Trump's capricious nutbaggery?
8: No, that's a good point, actually. Because they never had any proper, they never took proper advice from the start, in which, of course, the advice would have been, don't start the stupid war. So I guess he ignored all of that. Trump went on his instincts, you know.
7: Yeah.
8: And this is the result. But
7: happy days.
8: Happy days. And how will it end? I mean, he's got midterms coming up. So
7: when are the midterms happening?
8: I think they're around the same time as our election, November. Yeah.
7: Oh, okay.
8: Maybe just a bit after ours. We shall see.
7: Oh, my God. Politics. Politics, politics. I mean, you can't escape politics, really. I mean, you know, the way that people interact with each other, everything's political all over the place, no matter whether you're talking about governments or your local tennis club or something. Politics is everywhere. But I tell you what, this... Even the New Zealand election. Oh, it's how many weeks is it still? 9 weeks, is it? 9.5 weeks?
8: Hey, thanks for yesterday morning. You told me about the

0: you realise that the whole thing's fixed. It's all rigged. They leave ballot boxes at the
1: bollocks.
0: Schools. Oh, they do.
1: There's no evidence of that, John.
0: Well, I've got evidence of it because I met people who were there who cleaned out the shed and found the ballot box from the year's previous election.
1: Yeah.
0: So it's all there.
1: So you reckon every election's been rigged, even when we see a change of government? That's rigged for Labor, then this one's rigged for National, then this one's rigged for...
0: 9 years of the left and 9 years of the right, and they sort of had it like three terms each, and it's just been going on like that. And now you've got, like, none of them can really do a term.
1: Well, 6 years, the last government.
0: Well, that's right. They're starting to shorten it because everyone's starting to waken up that they're all on the same side. Like, they're all just, if they just mention tax, that keeps everyone at bay, you know. This pays for that and that pays for this.
1: I thought you didn't care about politics.
0: No, I don't, but it's like I don't care about religion either. I don't care about their science. There's a lot of things I don't care about. But
1: what do you care about?
0: Well, let's talk about the end times, like that Yugoslavian guy who rang up the other morning. Do you remember him? He said, all the news that comes from America is all bad lately. And Hegseth, J.D. Vance has probably picked up on that somewhere. And said, yeah, well, a lot of people are calling, you know, Donald, Jesus, Lucifer, Elvis, Trump, the Antichrist. He might be the guy, you know. It's like a lot of us are already figuring out. Now J.D. Vance is on our side. So, yeah, it's... Mm. I'm still here. I'm surprised I actually got that out.
1: Well, I mean, whether anyone's, I think what you're saying sounds a little bit bonkers, but, you know, there you go.
0: Well, this is the thing about what's on the internet and what people aren't supposed to believe, you know, like, because it's been put up on social media or it's citizen reporting because you can't get a fair, well, I must admit you're giving me a good, you know, swing at the thing today. But it's not always like this. So,
1: okay. Oh, well.
0: And as for who should you vote for, probably don't vote for any. We should be living under the protection of our creator. We should be talking about bad things that people do.
1: Yeah. And creator? Do you mean the Christian God or the...
0: No, I was Christian most of my life, but I wasn't before that. I was atheist. And then as a believer, I just basically had an experience that it's,
1: yeah, hey, John, I hate to cut you off, but the news is going to do it for us.
0: No, I knew that was coming. But anyway, thanks for that.
1: Cheers. Cheers, John.
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8: In this update, GeoNet is warning there's a small chance a larger earthquake could occur after a shallow quake double jolted the lower South Island last night. The two, of magnitude 5.5 and 5.6, hit about 40 kilometres northeast of Milford Sound at 5 k's deep within an hour of each other. In the hours that followed the 7 p.m. shake, GeoNet recorded 30 tremors in the area and are regularly detecting new quakes, with the largest aftershock of magnitude 4.8. The hazard monitor says further shakes are expected, but most are unlikely to be felt. The Prime Minister's arrived at the Pacific Islands Forum as superpowers compete for influence in the region. Senior

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4: News Talk ZB Weather Watch 24/7. Northland to Taranaki, including Coromandel and the Central High Country. Cloudy periods and a few showers becoming more persistent south of Waikato from late afternoon. Bay of Plenty, also Gisborne to Wairarapa. Cloudy periods about Bay of Plenty, generally fine with high cloud elsewhere. Whanganui to Wellington, partly cloudy with the odd shower from afternoon. Nelson, Marlborough, Canterbury and Otago, excluding Clutha, mostly fine with high cloud, isolated showers developing about Nelson and inland areas from afternoon. Clutha and Southland, partly cloudy with isolated showers. Buller to Fiordland, mostly cloudy with periods of rain in Fiordland, heavy at times and showers elsewhere. Possible thunderstorms south of the glaciers late evening. And for the Chatham Islands, fine spells, cloud increasing in the evening.
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6: They shot up to 8%. Now, look, Opportunity is a pretty radical left-wing party, OK? They sit on the left more comfortably. But the fact is that the stuff that they are spruiking, the ideas that they've got that National will say no to, are also ideas that Labour will say no to. Because Chris Hipkins knows, if he says to Opportunity, yep, absolutely fine, let's roll out a basic universal income, let's introduce a land tax, let's lift the age of youth crime to 25, he knows he will only last one term in government. Because that stuff is nutty. That is nuttier than anything that the Jacinda Ardern government did with the Greens. So because of that, because he will say no and National will say no, it neutralises Opportunity. Neither side is going to put up with their nutty stuff. Both sides will only agree to the more sensible stuff, which means possibly Opportunity becomes a viable support partner also to the centre-right. And that means, has the Prime Minister made a mistake ruling them out, and does the Prime Minister have to row that back now?
5: That was a News Talk ZB Extra. 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
4: Good morning, howdy, if you've just joined us. 0800 80 1080, text 9292. Now, as I often do when I'm doing an overnight show, around 4 o'clock, sometimes I remind people about what we started the show with to see if there's a sort of a fresh burst of energy on any of the particular topics. So the one thing I'll that's been a theme that's run through the morning from time to time, it's been on the back of the news that our alcohol consumption is the lowest since records began. So we're drinking less alcohol than ever before. Although our preferred tipple is still beer, we're drinking a lot less. And we've had a few interesting calls about people who've stopped drinking and why. But the most New Zealanders drink moderately anyway, I think. But people maybe are spending a little less money in tough economic times. I think part of it, I mean, look, there might be a drug aspect to it as well, which is a worry. But I don't think that the generation, my girls' generations, I don't think they're going to drink much. Because actually, in their education, they've been given good information about alcohol. And even they've asked me, one daughter said to me the other day, she said, Dad, you know, alcohol is a poison. And we had a chat about, drinking in moderation or not at all and things like that. And I said I didn't think there's any problem with if she decided that she didn't want to drink, it probably a good thing. So I think education's part of it. But I think the other part of it is that a large

0: Here we go.
1: So you could go to the bar if you were having a meal in the... Okay. The 6 o'clock swill officially ended in New Zealand on October the 9th, 1967. Wow.
0: Yeah, that might be, 1967. Yeah, that's right.
1: No, that's Google telling me that, yeah.
0: Yeah, no, that's right. Now come to think of it. But then it became to 10 o'clock, and then and later on to midnight, and then it was, hell for leather for everyone to 4 or 5 in the morning.
1: Okay, good on you. Thanks, John. Cheers, mate.
0: Okay, bye.
1: Actually, that whole thing about people who, I guess the whole phenomenon around why people are drawn to, so they have a mistrust of Western media, and look, media across the world can get things wrong, but I think, maybe the mental progression, it's like, well, the media I don't trust, and they sometimes lie. Then it goes to, the media are fundamentally dishonest, and then it's, people attacked by the media must threaten the establishment, and therefore, the more the establishment attacks Trump and Putin, the more it confirms that they're onto something. Therefore, Trump and Putin are my more trustworthy sources. I think that's sort of the journey which leads people to trusting people I'd have zero trust in. Anyway, let's carry on in a moment. 22 past four. It's News Talk ZB. 0800 80 10 80. There are 3 spare lines.
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8: Market seems to think the cash rate moves today. Take us to 275. Mike Jones, BNZ's chief economist, is back with us. Stephen Topless, who works in your bank, he's got it ending up at about 4% in the middle part of next year.
9: We've never had really high conviction that sort of 4% exactly is the number. It's basically just a bit of risk management that says, well, when the Reserve Bank starts lifting the OCR, normally peaks somewhere north of that neutral level. Now, the Reserve Bank's got a forecast horizon estimate for the neutral rate at 3.5. So we've basically said, well, 4 could be the number, but open to conjecture.
2: Back this morning from 6, the Mike Hosking Breakfast with Arvida, News Talk ZB. Call 0800 80 1080 to talk to Tim. It's Tim Beveridge on News Talk ZB.
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10: Good morning.
1: Morning.
10: Hey, you know how you were talking about that saying, rugby, racing and beer?
1: Mm.
10: It reminded me of, I don't know, but like, do you mind if I ask you a couple of questions?
1: No, there you go. Yep.
10: Like, what are the figures when it comes to, domestic violence, and especially when things like massive rugby matches are on?

0: Hey, we haven't even had the election yet, Kathy. Yeah, steady on. Okay, thanks for your call. Take care. Bye-bye. God, I've got to get the election over before we even think about Christmas. And it's one of those things, some of these things just come around so quickly. And then you're a year older and you're like, God, life is short. 28 minutes to five.
1: Hi there. How about supporting these local businesses?
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6: The Mount Pleasant Art Exhibition is at the Mount Pleasant Community Centre on Friday, September the 11th and Saturday the 12th. 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
0: News Talk ZB with Tim Beveridge. Yep. Hang on a second. Where's this mouse gone to so I can click on? Kristen, hello.
7: Good morning, Tim.
0: Hi.
7: Well, hi. I didn't hear Pete, but I listened after Pete and your comments. Thank you.
0: Wow.
7: Thank you. You are very brave and on the button. As well.
0: Now, I've got to make sure I don't say any naughty words because I really wanted to say the full shebang.
7: Yes, I did sense that. That I could swear in Polish and you wouldn't even know what I was saying except for
0: Google
7: Polish
0: Translate.
7: New Zealanders, maybe. Yeah. But the thing is that Putin, he is taunting the borders of Poland as well, and I've still got families in Rzeszów, which is a bit closer to the border, is Straszydle, where my mum's family still resides. Now, that man is, Putin, is a megalomaniac, an absolute nutter. And yes, and as for Donald Trump, he is absolutely capricious. He is a man not to be trusted whatsoever. And his best friend now is that little man from North Korea.
0: Oh, Kim Jong-un. I mean, look, Trump is a weirdo.
7: He is absolutely crazy. And his cohorts, his followers, they're slightly off the wall as well.
0: Oh, they're like a cult that have taken residence in the White House.
7: Totally. Absolutely. And it's really quite frightening. And what he has actually turned, him and his cohorts have turned the world economically upside down.
0: Mm.
7: And we're all suffering from it as well here in New Zealand.
0: Mm. Look, I mean, the whole tariff thing with Canada and all that sort of stuff, I mean...
7: Oh, that's crazy. That is absolutely stupid. And Lake Ontario is now going to be
0: Lake America and stuff, I mean...
7: Oh, my goodness gracious me. Anyway, you're doing a really good job.
0: Oh, well, I just say what... I've just got to be true to what I think and everything, and that's the way we go. You've just got to be yourself.
7: Oh, we've got to, and I am very, very cross with Russian Peter and silly people who follow Peter and his stupid beliefs as well.
0: I, I just

0: I'm still trying to, because I mean, Peter and I have had some reasonable discussions on anything other than Ukraine. I'm trying to understand the psychology that, you know, you can raise questions about trust about our own media and et cetera, but the idea that suddenly you're in bed with believing everything that comes out of RT.com just to me is bonkers.
1: It is bonkers. Anyway, with that, I'll love and leave you and have a lovely day.
0: Thanks, Kristen. Take care. See ya. Bye-bye.
1: You too.
0: It's 23 minutes to 5. News Talk ZB, got some spare lines there, but we'll be back with calls in just a tick.
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7: 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It's Overnight Talk on News Talk ZB.
0: Yes, a very good morning to Tom. Hello.
8: Yeah, good morning, sir. I just tuned in not too long ago, and I heard you talking about buckling.
0: Yeah.
8: Which is something I have, and the family, which I swear by for the last 50 years.
0: Yeah.
8: I'm not 100% sure, but it's to stop the after effects of cold.
0: Yeah, it's the bacterial complications, apparently, of some sort of chest infection. It's supposed to help resist that.
8: And is that not the same as a cold?
0: Well, a cold is the virus. The problems that you can get later on can be bacterial. So if you've just got a viral, congestion, then buckling doesn't do much, but it stops that turning from a viral infection into a bacterial one, which is where pneumonia sort of is and all that sort of stuff.
8: Yes, sure, and that's worth having, isn't it?
0: Yeah, apparently. I did do a bit of Googling, and it says historically there's some data that shows it has some benefit, but... there are a few questions around how effective it is, but yeah, certainly doesn't hurt.
8: Well, on the back of the packet, you can ring the local importer and have a chat about that if you want to, which is interesting and handy. It used to be a buckle and burner, the people, wasn't it?
0: Actually, that's how I still call it, buckle and burner, but have they just shortened it to buckling?
8: Yeah,
0: it was a quirky name with the buckling and the burner. It's like, what the hell is that?
8: Okay, well, because I haven't got many after effects from cold. I think it's okay.
0: Do you get the flu jab?
8: Yes, I do.
0: Good on you. I was going to say,
8: haven't given me the flu yet.
0: No, well, that's great, Tom, and that's the whole, you know, with this epidemic, outbreak.
8: I've got two quick things, but can I tell you one without you laughing at me?
0: Yeah, there you go.
8: Well, in fact, it was when I lived in Onehunga, and I'm going to tell you about the 6 o'clock closing quickly.
0: Yep.
8: But when I was in Onehunga as a young person, come home from the picture sometimes, and I'd cook up a big fatty meal. I did that regularly.
0: Yeah, you'd have a big fatty meal after the swill?
8: No, no, no. I,

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0: Right, time for another quick call or two before we wrap it up. Donald, hello.
6: G'day. I just said hi to Kerry, the all-night bus driver. I just phoned him for a couple of minutes, about a quarter of an hour ago. Yep. He said, I'm coming into Hamilton. I'm coming into Hamilton. I better go. But he went up my street at 8:45 because he lives just north of Otak, and he knows me, and I gave a toot. Hey, I lent a book to a guy today, which I've had for a couple of years. It's all on the history of Auckland 1900 to 1940 from a transport point of view and roading and all that stuff. Got terrific photos and that. Motoring around Auckland in the first part of the 20th century. And I can't recall the exact dates for now because I just lent it. But it's an interesting thing. And here you will know it shows 1940 mentions garages and Schofields and all these outfits and our relations. There were Davy Motors and all that's related. Even the grandfather's mentioned in that. But anyway, it shows the causeway, which you'll know well. You know Parnell Bar is going across the waterway there where you get towards Kelly Tarleton's, you know, Tamaki Drive there, you know that causeway?
0: Yeah.
6: It's got sea on both sides. You know, Tamaki Drive to, Parnell Bar is across to where you go to Kelly Tarleton and up Abbey Road. Well, that was only opened in 1931, it said. It must have taken a fair bit of fill, presumably before they had to go around the inside of the Oraki Basin to get round that way. And it said it went round, I think, to a war somewhere about Curry and that, but it said it didn't go till the following year. It was extended to St Heliers. So obviously that road wasn't always there along the waterfront, but, you know, right round to St Heliers.
0: No, there's a fantastic new walkway that's eventually going to be opening up around to go from the Oraki Basin round to the waterfront.
6: Yeah, I know. And presumably the panel bars are still there with that sort of bridge across the top across.
0: Yep.
6: Yeah, because I've been to Auckland since 1997. I still have some real...
0: Well, probably 30 years, it might be time for another visit. Well, I mean, you've got to resolve your curiosities.
6: Not quite well, years ago. Yeah, I must have been there 25, 30 times. I used to go to Takapuna Motor Camp in the 80s and early 90s and didn't stay there 2 weeks and loved it. But they were the days near the downtown airline terminal there and you could park by the tank farm there free all day and walk across the lifting bridge. Yeah, I realise a lot of things have changed. The Sky City Casino was up and going last time, but the tower wasn't quite open. That was 97. Well, I was 47 those days. Now you can reverse those figures and sort of get reluctant to go far from home, but one day. But
0: yep. I'll give it a whirl. Then we can do some talk back on what the changes have been.
6: I hear so much about cones and crime and this, that, and the other, and you can't sort of walk along Queen Street and the people are approaching.
0: Wait till the CRL's opened, and then you can come up and experience the whole train system, Donald. Yeah, there you go.
6: Yeah, that would be great. It looks quite interesting. Yeah, absolutely.
0: Okay, mate. Yeah. I've got to keep moving because we're just about there, but we'll talk again. Cheers. And lucky last, David, how are you?
7: Hi, Tim. I was just thinking my life's going better than ever at the moment. And
0: isn't that good? What's making it so good?
7: I'm just sort of

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9: Good morning, it's 5 o'clock. I'm Neva Reti Manu. The fuel crisis created by the war in Iran could get worse before it gets better. The Reserve Bank's Monetary Policy Committee was unanimous in yesterday's decision to raise the official cash rate 25 basis points to 2.75%. But four of the six committee members are worried the impact of high energy and fuel costs could be worse than currently forecast. Among them, Assistant Governor Karen Silk.
10: That reflects the ongoing nature of the Middle East conflict and the risk of more persistence of elevated oil prices and petrochemical prices.
9: Some of the most powerful people in the Pacific are preparing to talk climate, crime and China. Prime Minister Christopher Luxon is at the Pacific Islands Forum today. Senior political reporter Azaria Hell is with him in Palau.
11: Pacific solutions to Pacific problems. That's how the Prime Minister's envisioning today's discussions, but the idea of unity seems less certain this year. Leaders, including the Prime Minister, are discussing sea level rise concerns, transnational drug trade, and China's ballistic missile test. Luxon describes conversations around China's disagreement with Taiwan's involvement in this year's forum as a sideshow, with some nations missing the meeting this time around.

0: is coming down. We've got more new generation projects coming on stream over the next few years. That's good. That means prices should come down because you have more supply. Plenty of projects in the pipeline. Good. Wholesale prices low. If you look in Christchurch, the average is $38 a megawatt hour on Monday. That's way down from the $820 that it was during the crunch of 24. But to stop us getting back to 24, you need to have a contingency. Hence, LNG. We'll expect a decision on that, by the way, by the election, 11 after 5.
1: Ryan Bridge.
0: News Talk ZB. Is anyone going swimming at Mole Point? My family lives there, and I don't know whether mum's sickness, she got a bit sick. Was it because she goes swimming in the ocean? I told her it probably is. But you don't know. That's the thing. And no one trusts it as much as they used to. I mean, surfers are always keen, and surfers will always go and surf. As sure as the sun will rise, a surfer will surf. But what are you surfing in, you know? News Talk ZB, we'll talk about that next.
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0: 13 after 5, Tiger Woods popped a couple of pills. They were prescription, he says, and he's got his punishment. Driver's license suspended for 5 years. The fine, $1,500. He pleaded no contest, which they took basically as not guilty. So it's a misdemeanor. It's a lesser charge. Judge says, for the safety, he was there with Vanessa Trump, the girlfriend. She was there supporting him in court. It was all televised because that's what the Americans like to do. Judge says, for the safety of the public, if you drive again, Tiger, you will immediately go back to jail.
1: Ryan Bridge.
0: Doesn't get more clear than that, does it? Right. We finally got some answers about what happened at Moore Point.
10: You have multiple organisations, you have multiple sort of people trying to get to grips with a complex asset. And so I think things kind of fell through the cracks.
0: And no one really took responsibility for the whole thing, which was the problem to begin with. Basically, they also only ever built half the station, deferred the other half. So when the site needed upgrades, it didn't have enough backup to safely run, leading to the meltdown. Gillian Blythe is Water New Zealand Chief Executive with us this morning, the industry body. Gillian, good morning.
11: Good morning.
0: Are any of your members in this report?
11: Yes. Yes, they are. And I think the important thing that we need to acknowledge for asset owners, excuse me, asset owners across New Zealand, and I don't just mean water organisations or councils, I mean asset owners full stop, is that there are lessons here. There are lessons about the fact that there was, over decades, in relation to the Moa Point plant, fragmented accountability and misaligned authority.
0: Are your members, you're talking about Veolia and Wellington Water, the then Wellington Water?

0: people's hands behind their back, they can't exactly go looking, can they? 25 after 5, News Talk ZB.
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0: News Talk ZB, it is 27 after 5. There's an air of arrogance and butt covering to the stench that is Mower Point. Can you smell it? In a nutshell, the council, the water management company, the contractor were all a bit shit at their jobs. And Wellington South Coast has been shat on. Guess how much? To be precise, 14 billion litres of raw sewage. None of them took charge of and ownership of the water treatment plant. They didn't talk to each other or listen enough to some quite critical information and warnings, it turns out. Anyone getting Mount Maunganui vibes here? But the part that gets me most, and should get us all, is the no-show from ratepayer-funded bureaucrats ducking for cover. Council infrastructure leaders, who clearly are leaders in job title only, did not meet with the Crown Review team to tell them about their role in this shambles. They were asked for in-person meetings. They were asked to sit down in front of somebody and explain themselves. And they ran. They ducked. They gave written responses. 14 billion litres of Wellington's digested breakfasts on the beach deserves more than written answers. It's like the politicians who dodged the COVID inquiry. Why would you not front up in person unless you had something to hide? Why would you not speak in person unless you were worried about what you'd say? Did lawyers and comm staff, at ratepayers' expense, review all of these written responses before you hit send? People don't necessarily lose trust in councils over mistakes. Mistakes happen to us all. Cover-ups and accountability dodgers, they're the ones who flush trust down the dunny.
6: Ryan Bridge.
0: 29 after 5. Text machine's going a bit nuts about this one. Ryan, if they were farmers, they'd be in prison. Now, growth slowing in it. Well, in Australia, growth's still growing, doing its thing. They're showing and growing, but not quite as much as perhaps they would have liked. So this is quarter 2, 26 economic activity out from Australia, up 0.4% for the quarter, to be 2.1% in real terms from a year ago. So that is going in the right direction, better than the 1.8 expansion that was expected. However, if you look at per capita, it's up 0.7. And widely expected to be slowing this year, but just the numbers kind of proving it's not slowing as much. Although, as we mentioned yesterday, their house prices have a long way to fall, don't they? And what does that do to your growth? You're on News Talk ZB. We're going to Mitch McCann in the US after news. Lots to talk about. Re-Iran. You're on ZB.
6: first with the news, first with the views. It's Early Edition with Ryan Bridge and Spark for Business.

0: Yes.
1: Yes. I've been taking drugs to try and get rid of the pain. But yeah, it was sore.
2: Yeah.
1: And have you had one of those done before?
2: I have. The last time I had a root canal, it probably would have been about like 10 years ago. But
1: it's actually called a polypotomy, I think is what he called it.
2: Oh. Where,
1: so that it was a half root canal and then they capped
2: it
1: off.
2: Is it right at the back?
1: In the middle here.
2: Oh.
1: Yeah. But man, not a nice feeling having someone jimmying around in your mouth for so long.
2: The other thing with broadcasting and what we do, you must have gone straight after nine?
1: Straight after work, yeah.
2: Because your mouth would have been out to here.
1: It was, yeah. I went to the supermarket trying to buy something.
2: And oh, no change there.
1: Get out of here. 18 to 6, we're in New York next.
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0: said that's a secret, that's a military secret. Deliberately ambiguous, isn't it? 8 to 6, News Talk ZB, and Mike's in the studio next.
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0: 6 to 6 on News Talk ZB. Great to have your company and great to have Mike here as always. Good morning, Mike.
6: Do you mean that?
0: Sometimes exactly. In radio, as you know, in broadcasting, you've got to pretend
6: Hey, that wine I gave you yesterday.
0: Oh, yes. Thank you very much.
6: Not at all. Did you taste it? Have you had it?
0: No, I haven't. Well, I couldn't. On a school night, but I plan to. On Friday afternoon to have a glass of it.
6: Are you with other people?
0: Yeah, but they don't drink. So I'll have one on my own.
6: And then you'll have another one, mate. Oh, that's interesting. Yeah. Well, it turns out, now the reason I gave it to you is because I already have some.
0: Yeah.
6: And the guy we've got on today, if you don't know about one, there's a guy called James Suckling.
0: Right? Yes, and the connoisseur.
6: He is one of the heavyweights of global wine. So he's a critic, has been around for years. So you think about people who are big in wine, Suckling, Jancis Robinson, Robert Parker, those guys, like, you know, global heavyweights. Anyway, what I didn't know is he's bought into New Zealand. That's
0: which is
6: his
0: what
6: wine
0: I'm drinking.
6: From his vineyard. Now, what I also wasn't quite aware of is just how expensive that wine is I gave you.
0: Oh, really? How much is it?
6: And how rare it is. So he bought 1.8 hectares.
0: Yeah.
6: And he bought from a guy called Larry McKenna. Larry McKenna's like a Pinot god in New Zealand who retired a while ago.
0: I'm just waiting for how much the wine costs.
6: And he was a vineyard called
0: The Chase.
6: It was called Escarpment. And so have you ever heard of Escarpment? Anyway, no. It's a great Pinot. So it's from Martinborough, which is the home of Pinot. So okay. Anyway.
0: Before we get the whole history of wine.
6: James Suckling, he's on holiday in New Zealand. He always said, I'm never going to buy a vineyard.
0: Right, and then he does.
6: So he sees this for sale, he buys it.
0: Grows the vineyard.
6: So the next thing is he's gone crazy on it, and he's getting all the best pruners in from around the world and stuff, $189.
0: Oh, that's my one, the one I'm drinking on Friday afternoon. And to think I was going to have one glass and maybe put it back in the pantry.
6: And so the next question, because it's such a good wine, you might want to consider actually holding it.
0: Oh, really?
6: Yeah.
0: I thought you were going to say gifting it.
6: Well, you give it back to me. But I would say fine line between opening it and letting it sit there for a couple of years and maybe get, exactly.
0: There's a thought. Yeah. You've got me thinking. Because I don't have a lot in the cupboard. I've got an old bottle of JK wine. Remember when John Key was PM and I've got one of those.
6: I'd open that.
0: And well, that'll be crap now.
6: And I'd let the Suckling just sit for a couple of years and become even better.
0: Well, what am I going to do on Friday now?
6: Anyway, the aforementioned James Suckling, he's on the program this
0: fantastic
6: morning, so he's with us after 8.
0: All right, look forward to it. Mike Hosking next. News Talk ZB.

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7: Good morning. It's 6 o'clock. I'm Eva Reti Manu. The finance minister says there's only so much the government can do about international conflict and trade wars. The Reserve Bank's raised the official cash rate 25 basis points to 2.75%. In coming to its decision, four of the six Monetary Policy Committee members flagged the impact of the fuel crisis could be worse than currently forecast. Nicola Willis says that the government's focusing on things it can control, like fiscal responsibility.
8: It's not for Chris Luxon to tell Donald Trump to get out of the Middle East because it's affecting inflation and interest rates here at home. Those are decisions for Donald Trump.
7: Some of the most powerful people in the Pacific are preparing to talk climate, crime and China. Prime Minister Christopher Luxon is at the Pacific Islands Forum today. Senior political reporter Azaria Hell is with him in Palau.
9: Pacific solutions to Pacific problems. That's how the Prime Minister's envisioning today's discussions, but the idea of unity seems less certain this year. Leaders, including the Prime Minister, are discussing sea level rise concerns, transnational drug trade, and China's ballistic missile test.
7: Casey Costello is to become New Zealand's first Minister of Organised Crime. She'll be responsible for tackling what a ministerial advisory group's described as the number one national security threat as New Zealand becomes a drug trafficking target. Emily Ansell reports.
10: The advisory group recommended creating this portfolio, noting the challenges of having at least 13 different ministers with some responsibility towards tackling the issue. Costello will establish a panel of five government agency chief executives, co-chaired by the police commissioner and the controller of customs.
7: A sense of unfinished business for outgoing Children's Commissioner Claire Ahmed, whose term has been cut short by 2.5 years. Ahmed was appointed in 2023 to a 5-year term, but has now been replaced by former Child Matters Chief Executive Jane Searle after an unsuccessful application to continue in the role. A petition organised by youth advocates called for Ahmed to be reappointed. She says she was never given a reason as to why her time was cut short. Money meant for maintaining schools and improving classrooms is instead being spent supporting high-need students. Mount Cook School in Wellington is diverting more than $200,000 of its operational funding this year to cover support the Ministry of Education isn't fully funding. Principal and NZDI member Adrian McAllister says that she's working late nights and weekends to find enough money to support high-need students by cutting back on classroom spending. She says they scrimp and save where they can and don't upgrade property. Hope that lives will be saved thanks to new legislation requiring everyone on small boats to wear life jackets. National MP Shane Retty's bill, which applies to all those on boats shorter than 6 metres, has passed its third reading in Parliament. It addresses different bylaws across regions having no clear rules on life jackets. Retty says 15% of all drownings last year were on small boats.
11: This bill is looking to save an average of 10 lives per year with a 60% reduction in small recreational craft drownings through wearing life jackets.
7: That's Newstalk ZB News with Spark for Business.
12: To Newstalk ZB Sport, the double jet stadium pass at Cape Town won't be repeated for the third match of the Springboks All Blacks rugby test series in Soweto. Elliot Smith reports from Johannesburg.
13: South Africa's Civil Aviation Authority says Airlink has told them it will now not fly over as planned, with compliance checks continuing after the weekend's almost stadium-scraping events. It does seem inevitable that media commentary, including the reaction in parts of the New Zealand media, likely played a role in the decision to withdraw.
12: International rugby coverage with Access Solutions, elevating you and your business to a higher level. Liam Lawson will remain at Red Bull for Formula One's Italian Grand Prix this weekend as Isaac Adjers' left wrist fracture continues to heal. The New Zealander finished seventh, deputising at the Dutch event last month. Outgoing Mystics assistant coach Rob Wright believes the cohort of departing players would have stayed if Netball New Zealand had kept communication channels more open. He won't be part of next year's privatised domestic league, having instead been recruited by the Queensland Firebirds. Wright says the news came too late for many.
14: They say, oh yeah, we understand, but there was nothing coming from them. There was nothing. And you're just going, oh, this is rough. Been really tough financially, just mentally.
12: The Warriors remain uncertain on the whereabouts of their home NRL League qualifying final. Competition bosses are reportedly toying with the idea of forcing the club to move from their Mount Smart home to the bigger Eden Park for any playoff fixtures. Coach Andrew Webster's been left puzzled.
15: Desperate for Mount Smart, yeah. But, yeah, I don't know. Surely we'll find it soon.
12: The club host Manly in their regular season finale on Saturday. And men's 7 seed Daniil Medvedev has advanced to the third round at the US Tennis Open in straight sets. 3rd seed Jessica Pegula has moved through via the same fashion in the women's draw. I'm Andrew Alderson, and that's Newstalk ZB Sport with Generate, celebrating great performances in sport and KiwiSaver accounts. It's 6:05. Mike Hosking is next.
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16: 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Good morning. Very good start to the morning. Both the northern and southern motorways are flowing well. Brougham Street is free-flowing again on Ferry Road, heading towards Moorhouse. No delays yet on Cranford Street, heading towards Edgware, Rickerton Road or Johns Road. 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
17: Christchurch forecast for Thursday, a fine day, but expect high cloud to develop towards the evening. Nor'westerlies will turn northeast tonight. A relatively warm day, getting up to 22 degrees today, and to follow that, the overnight low will be about 12. For tomorrow, Friday, partly cloudy with the chance of showers until the afternoon. Northeasterlies will turn northwest during the morning. Tomorrow's high 19 degrees, down to 5 at night. And looking ahead to Saturday, a fine day with a little cloud in the morning and northwesterly winds, a high of 18 and a low of 8 degrees.
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9: Jobs, Uber has announced overnight 10% workforce. This is global. They didn't put an actual number, but 10% of their workforce would be about 3,500 people, given they employ 34,000 people globally. Private payrolls in the States, 38,000 in August. Is that good? Not really. 15 past 6. Everybody. From Shaw and Partners, Andrew Kelleher, good morning.
10: Very good morning, Mike.
9: The good doctor's with us after 7:30 this morning. What do you make of it?
10: Well, the excitement's over for now, isn't it? No more central bank action until the 28th of October. And there might not be any action then, but you might get a little Christmas present in the form of another hike on the 9th of December. So you can think of that as being like a little post-election digestivo on the 9th of December. Now, if you want to put a label on the decision yesterday, Mike, I would call it a balanced statement with a sprinkle of dovishness. So you got the 25 basis points. It was a consensus decision. As ever, I say, look at the summary of the meeting. That's where the key messages are. And what do we find? We find they told us the economy is recovering, which is great, after a lackluster second quarter. And we'll find out just how lackluster it was on the 17th of September. That's when we get the second quarter GDP. They talked about how strong, or how the strong export sector has been, and that we didn't really get the spillover from that sector into the broader economy quite as much as they'd liked. It's been limited. So you're getting what they call precautionary behaviour in regions like Auckland and Wellington, where you spend less and you save your money. They also noted that the strong level of building consents isn't or hasn't yet translated into actual residential construction. We talk about that a bit. There was a wee broadside in there to the banks for not lifting their deposit rates at the same speed as they're lifting their lending rates. Globally, lots of risk. But at the moment, those global economic risks seem favourable or remain favourable to our export-facing businesses. Mike, a few key observations. An insight into how the Monetary Policy Committee members were thinking. The six committee members, four of those members, including Dr. Anna Bremen, see upside risks to inflation. So those risks means that the monetary policy has to sort of lean against those. The other two members saw risks as balanced. Despite that disagreement, you've got two really important areas of full agreement. One, the consensus that gradually removing monetary policy stimulus is consistent.

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7: Mike, why is Christchurch and Canterbury doing so well? Liz, what an excellent question. I'll come back to that because I could bore you witless for hours. But in the meantime, Australia got growth yesterday, 2.1 annualised, which is all right. It's not our three next year if they're right on that, but 2.1, 0.4 for the quarter. Household spending grew 0.4%. And what that was, discretionary was subdued, big bills on electricity and gas. So they got all those worries. But what it was EVs. People went out and bought EVs. 625.
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7: Harry's back.
9: Granger, Hermione.
10: Hi. Did you love the summer reading?
11: There was summer reading.
9: Weasley, Ronald.
10: Oi.
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12: The House of Pudding basically decides our entire future. So, no pressure.
13: 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Not Slytherin.
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15: Welcome to a new year at Hogwarts.
10: Oh, come on, don't you two read?
7: Right, HBO's reboot and Philosopher's Stone, it's TV. So all the newbies have got the big part. Harry's going to be played by Dominic McLaughlin. Ron is Alistair Stout and Hermione is Arabella Stanton. Lithgow's back as Dumbledore. He's a genius. Only actor from the original movie series, Warwick Davis, who's back as Flitwick Professor. It's out HBO Max at Christmas time. Answer to your question, Liz, it's the earthquake and the vibe. It's as simple as that when you put it down to it. A lot of people go, oh, the earthquake, 2011, that was ages ago. What happened there? The rebuild of Christchurch is still going on and will continue for years. Look at the Rolleston story. And the vibe is the build it and they will come. And that is Rolleston. That's how it works. So suddenly you get a vibe. So you rebuild, you look at a stadium, you look at a new business and you go, oh my word, I want to be a part of that. And then you move. And the next thing you know, you got a vibe and it's all on. It's that simple. It's the earthquake and the rebuild. Build it and they will.

0: 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We've got a new minister, a minister for organised crime. She's with us next.
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7: Good morning, it's 6:30. I'm Nivareti Manu. New Zealand's economy could be more at the whim of wars and trade wars overseas than the election here at home. The Reserve Bank's raised the official cash rate another 25 basis points to 2.75%. It's factored in both export prices and export demand and the significant risks facing the global economy, including the ongoing fuel crisis. Chief Economist Paul Conway says they weren't too focused on the election.
8: We do have an election every 3 years. It's pretty predictable. I like the vibe of businesses getting on with it.
7: Climate change is top of mind for Pacific Islands Forum heavyweights Australia and New Zealand. Leaders are meeting at a roundtable closed-door discussion today in Palau. Chinese tensions are expected to be brought up alongside sea level rise and a commitment to net zero emissions by 2050, which was agreed in 2022. And the fight against global warming is now taking place on two fronts. As the UN confirms, the world is teetering on a tipping point. A UN report states we will inevitably overshoot the 1.5 degree target in just a few years, and immediate and sustained greenhouse gas cuts are needed. Climate change consultant Andy Reisinger says that the world is already paying the price with recent heat waves and floods.
9: We now have two fronts in which we have to engage, and that's both adapting to increasing disasters and reducing emissions. It didn't have to be that way, but now it is that way, and we've got a better front up to it.
7: Expectations, the loss of the country's largest gas user will have a freezing effect on new gas exploration. Methanol manufacturer Methanex is shutting down after more than 30 years operating its Taranaki plant with up to 300 jobs on the line. In the past, the plant used around 30 to 40% of New Zealand's natural gas production. Former company president and chief executive Bruce Aiken says that Methanex meant anyone looking to create a new gas field would have guaranteed demand. Former Children's Commissioner Claire Ahmed says

0: permanent home in central Christchurch for the March 15 mosque attack National Memorial. It will honour all 51 people killed at the Al Noor Mosque in Linwood Islamic Centre in 2019. Mayor Phil Major says it will likely be a civic space. It also recognises the injured, witnesses, emergency responders and those who supported the Muslim community. He says that the council wants the memorial to be something beautiful that reflects the city's shared values. Families and survivors will have a central voice in guiding its development. And that's Newstalk ZB News with Spark for Business, building growth through tech innovation.
1: Newstalk ZB Sport. Golfer Tiger Woods has agreed not to contest a reckless driving charge as part of a deal with prosecutors, reducing the original charge of driving under the influence from a rollover crash in Florida during March. He's accepted a five-year suspension of his license and a $1,700 fine as part of a plea agreement. Woods had passed a breathalyzer test after the incident, but declined further testing for other drugs. The 50-year-old claims he's seeking treatment. Departing Mystics assistant netball coach Rob Wright has revealed he tried to stay in New Zealand but ran out of time to secure his future. He's been recruited by the Queensland Firebirds, joining 18 local players to have signed overseas before 2027's privatised domestic competition was confirmed. Wright says his northern netball employer tried to tide him over by providing a one-month contract for scouting and coaching.
2: He was hoping that it would just sort of buy us some time, because then hopefully, you know, we'd get a bit more understanding of what was going to happen. It's been a really stressful, awful time. We literally didn't know what was happening from Netball New Zealand.
1: Liam Lawson will remain at Red Bull for Formula One's Italian Grand Prix this weekend as Isaac Agger's left wrist fracture continues to heal. The New Zealander finished seventh, the best of the stable, deputising at the Dutch event last month. Lawson's place at his usual home of Racing Bulls will be filled by Yuki Tsunoda at Monza, despite the latter officially being contracted to Red Bull as the reserve driver. Motorsport with CRC's Evaporust, new brush-on gel. And the double jet stadium pass at Cape Town won't be repeated for the third match of the Springboks All Blacks rugby test series in Soweto. Sponsor Airlinks withdrawn plans to fly over as a civil aviation authority investigation continues around compliance after the weekend's controversial stunt. The public and media reactions understood to have played a role in the decision to withdraw. I'm Andrew Alderson, and that's Newstalk ZB Sport with Generate, celebrating great performances in sport and KiwiSaver accounts. It's 25 minutes to 7. Mike Hosking is next.
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4: 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Nothing major yet on Broome Street between Barrington and Opawa. Cranford Street, Riccarton Road, Johns Road, even Ferry Road are all flowing well at this stage. While you're thinking about traffic, leave dinner planning to My Food Bag. 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Ivanka Zonic for time saver traffic.
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5: Christchurch forecast for Thursday, a fine day, but expect high cloud to develop towards the evening. Nor'westerlies will turn northeast tonight. A relatively warm day, getting up to 22 degrees today, and to follow that, the overnight low will be about 12. For tomorrow, Friday, partly cloudy with the chance of showers until the afternoon. Northeasterlies will turn northwest during the morning. Tomorrow's high 19 degrees, down to 5 at night. And looking ahead to Saturday, a fine day with a little cloud in the morning and northwesterly winds, a high of 18 and a low of 8 degrees.
3: Asking the questions others won't. 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
6: Joe McKenna's doing Italy, of course, being a Thursday morning, a 23 to 7 new day, new portfolio and cabinet. We've got our First Minister for Organised Crime. So organised crime has been labelled also the country's number one national security threat. Until now, responsibility has been spread across 13 different ministers. So your Minister of Organised Crime is Casey Costello, who's with us. Very good morning.
7: Good morning, Mike.
6: Is congratulations in order, or we don't do that sort of thing?
7: Oh, no, just incredibly grateful that we've actually got some cohesion finally in this response, and it's been something I've been talking about for 2.5 years, so it's really good that we're getting some real priority and traction in this space.
6: So when we say the number one threat, does that include all the stuff that the SIS guy the other day was telling

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6: Yeah, we're off to the races. Judith Tizard, Mike. True, famous. Nicole McKee was a knitter, and she was on the program, and it became a story in 2021 because as a result of her knitting, Nash came on the program back in the days when Nash came on this program, and he called her a nutter. Mike, not sure if you know, but once in the Speaker's rulings, 2005, it was permitted to knit when Parliament's in session. Peter, thank you for that. But it doesn't make it right, though. You know what I mean? It's like old Ra where he sits there with his hat on. Doesn't make it right. 6:45.
7: International correspondence with NZI Insurance. Peace of mind for New Zealand business.
6: Joe McKenna's with us in Italy. Morning, Joe.
8: Good morning, Mike.
6: What does all this mean? So the last couple of days we've been covering it on the program. So the Russians, we assume it's the Russians, they've officially pointed the finger at the Russians. They have a crack at the airport in Germany and everyone gets all exercised, and then Germany says it's not acceptable and we're going to do things. And Ursula comes out this morning and says it's not acceptable and we're going to do things. But what does that mean? What do they do?
8: What are they going to do?
6: Yeah,
8: I think there is a great deal of concern in Brussels about the escalation of what they consider to be hostile attacks by Russia. We've not only seen that failed Leipzig attack, but also other incidents, you know, suspected sabotage at a Polish defence facility and disruption to Baltic airspace as well. But I think there is this concern that Vladimir Putin, the Russian president, is getting increasingly desperate to try and expand this conflict from beyond the borders of Ukraine.
6: Indeed. The question I keep asking from the side of the world is how capable of it are they? And you include the Vinachi guy that you were talking about on Tuesday, and whether or not Russia's interfering in all of this. I mean, are they that capable of actually being that effective?
8: In terms of disrupting Italian elections?
6: Italian elections or the war. All I know is that they're churning through bodies left, right and centre. They're running out of equipment. The economy's on its knees. So how, you know, cutting edge are they?
8: Well, that's a great question. You wonder how much they have in terms of their resources, but in terms of cyber attacks and random attacks of sabotage, I think they still have a great deal of power, and I think it's fair to say that the British government's also very concerned about that as well. But getting back to Italy, the Italian Foreign Minister Antonio Tajani today raised the issue of potential Russian interference in the Italian election that will be coming up next year.
6: Yeah. In fact, I was reading something this morning, interestingly enough. I know I'm bouncing back and forth between Europe here, but the German thing, it's the far right in that country, and the more present Russia is, the better the far right do. So you've got all that sort of angst going on as well. Mind you, you're a long way away from your election, aren't you? Are you still calling like April, do you think, or are you going to go all the way?
8: I think it's probably still open to question, depending on what happens with the economy and fuel prices, because Italians are very concerned about the rising prices, and that's going to be pressing the Prime Minister, Giorgia Meloni, into making a decision, yeah. I think.
6: Okay, then we come to the domestics, which is your 50% spike on your electricity bill. What was that for? Because I didn't think anyone had air conditioning, so that's why you're all so hot all the time.
8: Well, I have to say I was quite shocked at the numbers there. You have to remember that while Joe Bloggs out in the suburbs may not have air conditioning, it is crucial for tourism and hospitality businesses and the retail sector. And so that area, that sector was hit with a 700 million euro increase in electricity costs between June and August 2026 compared to the same period last year. Now, that is due to extreme heat and rising fuel prices due to the war in Iran, and that is of great concern to an industry that has quietly been booming in the last few months.
6: How interesting. What do you pay in round figures in for a monthly bill for your, you know, at your house? What are you paying for power?
8: Look, I'm quite lucky because I have a small two-bedroom apartment, and I would be paying only about 150 euros a month.
6: Nothing.
8: For my electricity and gas, I'd say 200 a month max.
6: Okay.
8: That can vary quite a bit, of course, in the winter. And the gas is certainly much higher than the electricity here.
6: Interesting. Why are you losing 13 million people? Isn't it ironic that people can't wait? Because my nephews, as you would well know, have sort of exited the country and then come back and they go, oh, Italy's all broken and all that stuff. And yet the tourists can't get enough of it. It's weird, eh?
8: I know. Look, the main problem is Italians, as we've talked about, are not having babies. People are getting old. It's one of the oldest populations in the world, I think, next to Japan. And the population is expected to fall by 13 million by the year 2080. Efforts by the Meloni government to try and raise the birth rate have not worked at all, offering tax-free payments for different people to have children. Mm. So people are having fewer children, and everyone's getting old, so that's not a good scenario.
6: All right, Joe, nice to see you. Have a good weekend. Joe McKenna in Italy this morning. Ironically, I mean, mind you, they'll go back, and my nephew came out, they're Italian if you don't know the story anyway. My nephew came out last year, the year before, and he goes, oh, poor Italia, is broken. And so anyway, so he hangs out here for a while, then he goes to Australia, he's back in Italy working with his dad. But Singapore, I note this week, interestingly, 60,000 Singaporean dollars to support every citizen child that's from birth to 17. So lowering the childcare fees, expanded childcare leave, greater housing priority for first-time families, because that's major in Singapore, of course. They want to avoid the long-term demographic crisis. So this is Lawrence Wong. More than incremental improvements or changes to individual schemes, we want to make a fundamental shift in how we support families. It's going to be slow. This is all part of the National Day rally, which is a big thing in Singapore. So the current measures are concentrated around the birth of a child. We'll give you money to have a child. They think, to do something more than that, and it needs to be multi-year. And so they're giving that a crack because their fertility rate has gone down to 0.87 from 0.97. Obviously, the clue there is the zero part, which means you're going backwards. So, you know, watch this space. 9 away from 7.
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0: The fuel crisis could get worse before it gets better. The hunt is on in Christchurch for the site of a mosque attack national memorial. In sport, Liam Lawson will remain at Red Bull for Formula One's Italian Grand Prix. Absolute chaos. 322 apartment Auckland development has just 78 car parks. You can read more at nzherald.co.nz.
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9: 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Brougham Street starting to build both ways between Antigua and Gasson. 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Again on the Southern, you've got no delays. Ferry Road, Cranford Street, Johns Road and Riccarton Roads are all flowing well. 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Ivanka Zonich for Time Saver Traffic and Travel.
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5: It almost shouldn't be news, but it is this morning. Lawson, it's good news. Lawson's in Red Bull for another weekend. I think he's going to be the weekend after too, because they go to Spain. So you got this weekend at Monza. There was some thought that because Monza's such a big track and you don't have to turn the wheel so much, Isaac could get behind the wheel and give it a crack. But you don't want to rush something like that. So Liam stays at Monza. Should be exciting because Red Bull are good. And at a track like Monza. And then next week, that's going to be fascinating because that's Spain. And that's, I don't think Isaac's going to be back for that either, because Spain is full of corners. Brand new track, Mad Ring. It could be called the Mad Ring because it, like Madrid, obviously, but it could be actually mad because it is mad. I've seen the testing and there's some wacky corners there and they're having all sorts of issues with it. So for the next 2 weeks, my guess is Liam's in a Red Bull. 5 minutes away from seven.
4: All the ins and the outs. It's the Biz on the Mike Hosking Breakfast.
5: Right, now Kiwi Bank's regional score takes into account seven economic indicators. We've got retail, population growth, employment, unemployment, house prices, house sales, and building consents. 10, you're scorching. Feels bubbly. Their word's not mine because you don't want to use the word bubbly. Feels bubbly. 1 is frozen. Get the defibrillator. That's what they're saying. So South Island economies, there's no surprise here. They're outperforming the North. Main reason, ag, tourism, you know the story. Unemployment, key factor. Unemployment rate for the North is around 6%, while it's 3.7% in the South Island. So you have got the tail of two islands there. 6 v 3.7. 3.7 is damn close to being full employment. 6 isn't. Northland, weakest underutilisation in the country. National underutilisation is 13.8. Average regional score for the South is 5.1. So they're a bit... Oh, Kiwi Bank's a hard score, isn't it? Because, I mean, there are bits of the South Island that I would argue are fantastic. So 5.1 for the South generally. North 4. Queenstown, of course, 9 out of 10. You can't do a lot better than 9 out of 10. Southland, Otago 7. Taranaki 3, and then you got the Methanex deal, and we'll talk about that with Nicola Willis shortly. Wellington 3.4. How does Wellington, with 14 billions of poo in the harbour, billion litres of poo in the harbour, and a cycle lane so the Prime Minister can't get to the apartment he already sold anyway, up Molesworth, wherever it was, how can that be better than Taranaki? Goodness sake. Anyway, Auckland's 3.9, and that's your real worry. And I know if you're outside Auckland, you hate Auckland, but the engine room of the economy needs to be firing up. And when you've got 6% unemployment and the whole thing's only chugging along at 3.9, something needs to be done. Methanex, couple of things out of that. One, it's bad news. Two, it's we saw it coming anyway. So I suppose you can go, oh, well. But then all the gas that they've got, and there's a lot of it, what happens to that, and does that in part anyway solve a problem? So Nicola Willis on that. Poor old Andrew Little had to read the report and say sorry on Moher Point yesterday, and then the good governor, the good doctor from the Reserve Bank with us after 7:30 as well.
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15: Good morning. It's 7 o'clock. I'm Nivareti Manu. The fuel crisis created by the war in Iran could get worse before it gets better. The Reserve Bank's Monetary Policy Committee was unanimous in yesterday's decision to raise the official cash rate 25 basis points to 2.75%. But four of the six committee members are worried the impact of high energy and fuel costs could be worse than currently forecast. Among them, Assistant Governor Karen Silk.
16: That reflects the ongoing nature of the Middle East conflict and risk of more persistence of elevated oil prices and petrochemical prices.
15: Talk of Pacific unity as major diplomatic discussions are fractured by China tensions. It's the day of the leaders' meeting at the Pacific Islands Forum. Senior political reporter Azaria Hell is with the Prime Minister in Palau.
17: There are hopes the forum can come to a consensus. Talks revolve around climate change, combating transnational crime, and views on China's ballistic missile test from July. PIF has not been without tension, with concerns of foreign interference. It's also been revealed New Zealand took a backup NZ Defence Force plane to PIF, as our fleet's known to break down.
15: Casey Costello is to become New Zealand's first Minister of Organised Crime. She'll be responsible for tackling what a ministerial advisory group's described as the number one national security threat as New Zealand becomes a drug trafficking target. The new Children's Commissioner wants to ensure frontline workers have a seat at the table when decisions about young people are made. Jane Searle has stepped into the role this month after decades working as a lawyer, child abuse detective and CEO of child protection charity Child Matters. She says government decisions have been out of step with reality for a long time. Searle says if systems are ineffective, community organisations and frontline workers lose trust.
18: That is going to take hearing the right voices at the table. So what we implement for policy might not work at the front line, and I've seen that happen many times in my career.
15: The country's self-proclaimed voice of business has put forward its election wish list. Business NZ wants lower and more competitive tax rates, employment law modernisation and a bipartisan infrastructure strategy. The Christchurch City Council's attempt to map shopping trolley hotspots has been knocked back by retailers. Councillors asked staff to investigate the issue after more than 6,000 trolleys were abandoned between 2024 and 2025. But a proposed heat map of frequent dumping locations can't go ahead because retailers couldn't share the data with the council. Retail NZ members say they already have systems to retrieve abandoned trolleys. Greg O'Connor has ended his 9 years in Parliament with a 20

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4: 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Got the Master Builders Annual State of the Sector Research this morning. 68% have got strong or steady pipelines. Good. 91% of recent homeowners would recommend building. Good. 75% no significant delays. Good. But 68% of builders say projects have been hit a bit by consenting delays. 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Ankit, morning.
5: Morning, Mike.
4: Overall, that pretty good? You feel good about this?
5: Absolutely. I think it shows signs of slow and steady recovery in both business and consumer confidence.
4: Good. So consenting, the issues with consenting, is that being sorted? Would they argue, look, we're reforming the RMA, it'll all come out in the wash. Is that fair or not?
5: Absolutely. Heading in the right direction.
4: Okay. Pipeline, I like that. So this is domestic, right? So master builders are domestic, people building houses.
5: Absolutely. And so pipeline is getting stronger from what we were seeing last year. So I think that's a very positive sign for the industry.
4: Okay. Regionally, have we got big issues like Queenstown booming, Auckland not so much, or is it variable? What's going on there?
5: It is variable. So Auckland and Wellington are still, in the early stages of recovery. The southern region is doing really well. The regional New Zealand is doing really well. So we are hoping both Auckland and Wellington at centres will start picking up as we head towards summer.
4: And that cost per square metre seems to be coming under control. Am I reading that right?
5: Absolutely. So I think we have built very consistently in the last 2-3 years. There's a good stock which is available, which overall keeps the price down and which makes houses are more accessible for new home buyers and people looking to buy.
4: Good report. Always good to have you on the program. Ankit Sharma, Master Builder CEO. So between the power, I know you're not happy about the power, neither am I, but it is starting to come down for some people. Insurance is the same story. Building is under control, seemingly. Food most certainly is at 1.9%. There's a bit there to build on, I would have thought. Now, got a scandal of sorts. I'll explain. It's around HOSPO, so more in a moment. 7:20.
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7: Rush into BP for double points on fuel and shop. Good morning, John's Road is heavy southbound from Wilkinson's Road through to Sawyer's Arms. Cranford Street building southbound approaching Westminster. Moderate patches on Brougham Street. 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
1: Reliable boating starts with the Yamaha outboard. Good morning, John's Road is heavy southbound from Wilkinson's Road through to Sawyer's Arms. Cranford Street building southbound approaching Westminster. Moderate patches on Brougham Street both ways between Barrington and Gasson. The northern and southern motorways are flowing well. Yamaha performance and reliability. 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
2: Christchurch forecast for Thursday, a fine day, but expect high cloud to develop towards the evening. Nor'westerlies will turn northeast tonight. A relatively warm day, getting up to 22 degrees today, and to follow that, the overnight low will be about 12. For tomorrow, Friday, partly cloudy with the chance of showers until the afternoon. Northeasterlies will turn northwest during the morning. Tomorrow's high 19 degrees, down to 5 at night. And looking ahead to Saturday, a fine day with a little cloud in the morning and northwesterly winds, a high of 18 and a low of 8 degrees.
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3: One of the biggest names in global wine, James Suckling, loves us so much. He's bought into New Zealand wine. He's with us after 8 o'clock from Napa Valley. Meantime at 23.2, 23 minutes away from 8. It was 25 basis points. It was consensus. There's probably more where that came from. The when seems to be the issue. Dr. Anna Brayman is the Reserve Bank Governor back with us. Morning.
4: Good morning. Thanks for having me.
3: Not at all. Talk to me about Jackson Hole. When you get, you know, the quiet moments in the middle of Montana and all the central bankers, is it fun? Is it interesting? Is the world a gripping place at the moment?
4: The world is a gripping place at the moment. People are really good to talk to because it's nice to compare notes, seeing what's happening around the world. And it's just a great opportunity to meet with central bankers.
3: Do central bankers have highly individual stories of their own economies, or is everyone broadly in the same boat?
4: Well, there are things like the Middle East affecting many countries right now, but there are differences across the countries, and people are actually interested in what's happening in New Zealand. So many people ask me about, you know, how is your economy doing, inflation, those kind of things. Housing market in New Zealand, people care about and ask me about. And I ask them about, you know, how it's looking over there, because it's also important for me to understand these are many of our export markets, so it affects our agricultural sector, our exporters, tourism.
3: Indeed. One of the things you said yesterday about your 25 points was the export story was better than you thought. How, it's, in fact, your word was it surprised you. How big a surprise to the upside is our export story?
4: Well, given how volatile the global economy has been, it's really good to see that the exporting sector is performing so well. And it has surprised us on the upside in the data that we have. And we do think that, you know, the June quarter will be a bit weak, but the exporting sector has been strong. And we do expect this to spread across the economy now and have benefits for also other parts of the New Zealand economy.
3: Yeah.
4: It's really clear when you look at... Sorry.
3: I was going to say Q2. Wait, have you got a number around that? I think it was Infometrics or Westpac, can't remember. They've got something like minus 0.1. In other words, flat as. Is that about what you see Q2 as?
4: Yeah, we do expect to see basically zero. There is some seasonal effects, so it depends on whether you include them or not. But we do expect to have had flat growth in the second quarter. We're now in the third quarter, and we're seeing growth resuming quite well, you know, particularly then exports and manufacturing, and even tourism is improving, but also signs that the domestic economy is recovering. And that's what we're looking for, because that's the broadening of the growth that we want to see. And that's also really going to help with the labor market.
3: I know it was consensus yesterday, but for the Jared Kerrs of this world, did anyone in that room go, let's spend 5 minutes just talking about this? Could we be killing a fragile recovery? Did you have that discussion?
4: We had the discussion on, you know, what happens if we hold and wait. And I think that the concern we have is that, you know, we can't let inflation get persistently high. And the risk if we hold now is that we would have to act much more aggressively later. So for us, it was a question of, if we act now, make sure that these, you know, inflation expectations are contained, firms understand to be cautious

0: it's their savings, is protected up to $100,000. So, you know, as I said, banks are free to set the prices and households are free to shop around.
1: Always a pleasure to have you on the program. Reserve Bank Governor Dr. Anna Brayman. It is 7:45.
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1: How fair is it to blame Labor's gas exploration ban for the closure of the Methanex manufacturing plant in Taranaki? The company says it's closing the methanol plant, which uses as much as 40% of our gas, because there's no clear path to new supplies. That has Nicola Willis pointing the finger at Labor, saying this is the result of the gas ban. Chris Hipkins, though, is pushing back, saying there hasn't been a significant discovery of new gas for 20 years, and that's why the plant's closing. What do you think? With you from 9 on News Talk.
13: It's 11 away from 8, about 23 and a half hours ago. It was Mark and Ginny. Ginny made a claim. It was about the National Land Transport and using that fund to repair roads.
14: Now what they've said is they've
15: got
14: the zero.
15: It's a different budget, so you don't even know what you're talking about.
14: No. That excise money is used on maintenance. Do you not understand?
15: No, it's not. It's not.
14: Yes, it is.
15: You need to go check that. There's a separate fund.
14: 100% it is used on
15: maintenance. The Land Transport Fund is for building roads. There's a separate fund for road maintenance. And if you don't know that and you want to be credible on financial things, then you're really kidding yourself.
14: No. Well, you are wrong.
13: After the ad break.
15: Yes, miss.
13: Ginny, do you want the bad news or the bad news?
15: Yeah, I just checked that. let's go for the bad news.
13: Yeah, the bad news is it would appear you're wrong.
15: I got it round the wrong way. I just went and checked that. Yes, it is for maintenance and the other one is for roads. So I take that. I got it wrong.
13: Indeed. And by the time we got to the house yesterday afternoon, Ginny was back asking questions of Nicola Willis. You know, do they stand by their statements, all that stuff?
16: Yes, Mr. Speaker. And one of the ways that we are supporting job creation is by ensuring that the National Land Transport Fund is topped up. Contrary to the wrongful assertions of some members of that House, the National Land Transport Fund is used to fund the road maintenance program. It would also, Mr. Speaker, be reckless
17: for members opposite to propose that they would get rid of the Land Transport Fund because it's not even used to maintain the roads. Know what you're talking about before you make up policy on the fly.
13: Oh, she was building head of steam there, round two, as Nicola.

0: Confident in the jobs market.
1: First of all, I have confidence because I haven't had to correct statements made on Newstalk ZB this morning after misleading people. But there, Mr. Speaker, can be no guarantee of roles for members in this House who don't even know the facts about the issues they get into yelling matches about on the radio.
0: Round three, the whole caucus is in.
2: Is she really that out of touch that she thinks...
0: And she probably shouldn't have asked this one.
1: Just to add salt to the wound of that member's ignorance on the radio this morning, no, there is no government law requiring people to leave the country against their will. That member needs to ask herself whether she should really keep asking sups today.
0: But does Nicola stand by her statements?
1: Yes, I stand by my statements. No, I would not stand by a statement that says that the road maintenance fund is a separate fund. You need to go check that. It's a separate fund. You want to be credible on financial things,
3: That's
1: and
3: enough.
1: You're really kidding yourself.
0: Yeah, Jerry tried to lighten it all at this point.
1: She's a sucker for punishment.
4: All questions and answers are actually directed to the Speaker, so I'm not going to get upset by that, but please don't start by suggesting that I'm a sucker for punishment. Although anybody watching this...
0: Bishop tried.
5: I seek leave for the Honourable Ginny Anderson to have an additional supplementary question in light of how well this one's gone.
0: So she did.
2: Has he done any recent polling in Hutt South lately?
4: No.
0: It was a good afternoon, Jerry. No, it was well worth watching. 8 minutes away from eight.
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7: The country's first minister for organised crime calls the problem New Zealand's biggest security threat. An attempt to map shopping trolley hotspots in Christchurch has been knocked back. And in sport, the stadium flyover at Cape Town won't be repeated this weekend. 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
8: Ladies night, September the 23rd at Mitre 10 Mega Hornby. Got a crash on the Southern Motorway City bound. You're going to hit traffic from Curlitz. The crash is just before Barrington Street. Do update us, 0800 jammed. Ferry Road, traffic city bound approaching Enzores Road. John's Road is heavy southbound from Gardner's Road. Mitre 10 Mega Hornby ladies night. 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Time saver traffic.
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0: Now, there are plenty of people who simply, you know what I mean? They're not gym people per se. They don't want the crowds and the mirrors and the noise and the feeling that everyone else knows exactly what they're doing. And the interesting thing about IHF Health Club is those are often exactly the people who feel right at home there, because IHF isn't built around the traditional gym experience. It's built around basically hospitality. People are welcomed. They stop for a coffee. They got conversations going. Somewhere amongst all of that, they look after their health and well-being as well. That might mean, something like yoga or a mat Pilates, a prana session, ride class, or simply some time in the sauna or that plunge pool. So think of the IHF as a modern-day private members club, only one that's accessible and welcoming for basically everyone. And you don't have to be a gym person to be an IHF person. So remember that. That's important. IHF Health Club. Look it up. I think you'll love it. It's your everyday luxury, of course, in the heart of the CBD. So the place to look it up, IHF Health Club.
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0: Morning, Mike. Isn't she chalk and cheese with Mr. Raw? Feels like running the bank is a full-time job and interest rather than being a political pawn and never answering straight questions. Mike, great to see a Reserve Bank governor who's open, answers the questions.

0: clearly. Very liberal woman, Mike, or a woman of substance, but very measured by her own experience. Morning, Mike. Our new Reserve Bank governor sounds very much like the real thing. So I think the appointment is broadly seen. I think if you took one of those polls and people who pay attention to the Reserve Bank, and we all should because their decisions and their thinking affects every single one of us on a daily basis, I think the broad estimate would be that we've made collectively a very good appointment as the Reserve Bank governor. Now, James Suckling, if you're into your wine, this is a great story, and I am into my wine, as you probably know, but I didn't know the story, hence we've got him on the program. So there are a couple of key players in the world of wine, maybe three. Robert Parker, Jancis Robinson, and let's say James Suckling, the top three. There might be a couple of others who want to include themselves, but they're the three most influential names and voices in the world of wine. These are people who can literally move markets. So if you're into things like Bordeaux and Burgundy and all of that, they do these tastings and they write up their critiques, and prices and markets move because of what they think. These are experts in the field. Anyway, James Suckling's in New Zealand. He's driving around and he goes, oh my God. And he ends up buying 1.8 hectares of some very prized land. So he's suddenly not only a critic, but he's into the New Zealand wine business. And why he's got in is a great story. That part I didn't know. So it'll be a pleasure to welcome James Suckling to the program after the news, which is next here on the Mike Hosking Brick. TradeDepot.co.nz.
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8: 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It's the Mike Hosking Breakfast with Defender Trophy. 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
9: Good morning. It's 8 o'clock. I'm Neva Reti Manu. The government is cracking down on organised crime, targeting what it's calling New Zealand's biggest security threat. Casey Costello will become the first organised crime minister, setting up a five-member panel of government agency chief executives, co-chaired by the police commissioner and customs controller. Costello told Mike Hosking, 14 tonnes of cocaine was intercepted in the Pacific in the first 6 months of this year, so it must be stopped before it reaches New Zealand's borders.
10: My intention that this is up and running before we hit the election. Providing a legislative priority is going to be the key one so that the new government hits the ground running.
9: The Reserve Bank governor's defending the latest hike to the official cash.

0: years now, the observation around climate change here and how that will affect you and other growers?
1: Well, I think that climate change is a reality we're all dealing with, but I think it's more severe climatic events such as frosts or strong winds or, you know, things like that, that mildew pressure, things like that that affect us. What we're all sort of worried about El Nino next year, that it could be a very dry and hot summer. But so far, I think about it almost every day. And I think if the climate goes to something like Europe, where, you know, you have months of 40 degrees centigrade, I mean, then the world's over.
0: Yeah.
1: Come on, if that happens in New Zealand, what would it be in Europe? It would be a desert, like 50 degrees every day.
0: Yeah, exactly. Listen, hold on, mate. We'll come back and talk about your investment in this country and how that came about in a moment. James Suckling, more shortly, 12 past 8.
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5: News Talk ZB coming up 8:15. James Suckling with us. The reason, James, I wanted to get you on the show, because I'm a big, big fan of wine, but what I didn't realise is you'd actually invested into the country, which is fantastic. Were you always going to invest in grapes yourself at some point, and was it always going to be this country, or was that just happenstance?
6: Well, in fact, I said always that I would never own a vineyard. So it was really
5: that's
6: serendipity.
5: Well.
6: Yeah, exactly. So I was just, I was in Martinborough. I hadn't been back to New Zealand. This was in 2022 after COVID. I hadn't been in 10 years. And so I wanted to come back. And I went with a mate of mine who's a Kiwi. He's my doubles partner in Hong Kong. And I'm like, mate, let's go and check out the best vineyards in New Zealand. And we spent about 2 weeks, went north and south island. And oh my God, I'm just like, this is, I didn't remember it as such a magnificent place. But in the back of my mind, I kept on thinking, wow, you know, this could be the last place on earth to make great fresh wines. And then that was always in the back

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1: Labour pledges to extend the living wage to all 20,000 state workers. Building numbers in the south are bouncing back. In sport, outgoing Mystics assistant coach Rob Wright believes better communication could have prevented player exodus. New Zealand's first organised crime minister appointed to confront number one security threat. Find out who at nzherald.co.nz.
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2: Feel the warmth of Fiji, book with House of Travel. The Southern Motorway Heavy coming in from Curlitz. Moderate heavy both ways on Brougham Street between Barrington and Gassen. Ferry Road heavy city bound from Wollaston Park through to Ansells Road. QE2 Drive heavy westbound from the Northern Corridor through to Main North Road. And Johns Road is heavy southbound from Gardner's. Fiji Airways flies direct from Christchurch to the warmth of Fiji four times a week.

0: Container clear out. 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
7: Another $1,000 this morning, another fragrance of your choice from the house of fragrances at Chemist Warehouse. Of course, Selvay, on behalf of Dean, has Dean's campaign promises. The Dean campaign promises are as follows. The Sky Sport subsidy. Free Sky Sport for every household because a man shouldn't have to choose between bills and rugby. The Morning Beverage Act. No serious decisions will be made till the first coffee has been consumed. Attempted conversation prior will be referred to the appropriate department. The Weekend Bed-In Program. The government guarantees the right to remain horizontal for an unreasonable amount of time without being asked, what's the plan today? The Where Are My Keys inquiry. A full-scale investigation launched every time keys mysteriously disappear, despite the fact they tend to be where he left them. So they're very good. We like that. And so that's $1,000, and that's the fragrance of your choice, Dean. So you enjoy that for Father's Day. And if you want one more go at this, you can do it tomorrow morning. You got to win.

0: Twitter. Got to be in to win. newstalkzb.co.nz/win. Tell me what your dad's promise would be if he was running for office. The $1,000 and the fragrance from our very good friends at the Chemist Warehouse, their home of, or the real house of fragrances.
1: Do you know that the entries for this competition are up 25% over last year? What do you put that down to?
0: Me? You? Us?
1: Not Sam?
0: No, not Sam. People love fragrance. People like money. People like Chemist Warehouse. We're just overall fantastic and things are booming. I don't know.
1: So it's the opposite of a systemic failure. It's a systemic success.
0: We're on a great path. Actually, can I bore you witness with a bit of self-indulgence? Yesterday we got more of those podcast things out. You know, the numbers on the podcast. And I told you last time we reached almost 1 million. And I thought, this is ridiculous. Anyway, yesterday we were almost 1.1 million. It just keeps going exponentially up. Each month, more and more people down. That's the Mike Hosking full breakfast download. And I'm the only person, I thought I was the only one who listened to myself 3 or 4 times a day, but it's clearly not the case. I mean, 1.1 million downloads. I mean, for God's sake, there's only 5. What are we going to do when we get to 5 million downloads and literally every person in New Zealand's downloading us?
1: I thought those would be mostly international people that listen to those podcasts, wouldn't they?
0: They probably are international. It's a very good point. Ender, speaking of internationals, Ender Brady is but moments away in Britain for us after the news, which is next here at News Talk TV.
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11: 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The Mike Hosking Breakfast with Bailey's Real Estate. 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
12: Good morning. It's 8:30. I'm Neva Reddy Manu. Labour has signed a pledge to extend the living wage to all 20,000 state workers. At the cost of just over $100 million over 4 years, the promise, if elected, extends the living wage of $29.90 an hour to the likes of school and hospital workers. The pledge is also signed by Green co-leader Marama Davidson and the Opportunity Party's Jessica Hammond. Labour leader Chris Hipkins told a Lower Hutt meeting last night he has unfinished business after enacting the first set of living wage requirements when he was public service minister.
13: If I have the honour of being Prime Minister after this next election, I will be doing so as Prime Minister in our next government as well.

0: notion of Tauihi League. I'm not going to go into any further details than that, but it's definitely a worthwhile investment.
1: Basketball coverage with BK's Cinnamon Sugared Funnel Fries. It's like having fries for dessert. Departing Mystics assistant netball coach Rob Wright hopes backroom staff will be looked after by the new privatised domestic league in addition to players. He's joined the ongoing overseas exodus, switching to the Queensland Firebirds before the new local competition was confirmed. Wright hopes all unknown details are sorted quickly because plenty of people are in limbo.
2: We're in a situation where we know nothing, there's nothing happening, we don't know what the future looks like. That's just so sad.
1: The Daily Telegraph's reporting utility-backed Adam Pompey has been granted permission to explore his options beyond this NRL league season at the Warriors. The 28-year-old's made 135 first-grade appearances for the club since debuting in 2019. Pompey's on contract until the end of next year. I'm Andrew Alderson, and that's Newstalk ZB Sport with Generate, celebrating great performances in sport and KiwiSaver accounts. It's 25 minutes to 9. Mike Hosking's next.
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4: The best podcasts are on the free iHeart app. The Southern Motorway heavy city bound from Curlitz, moderate heavy both ways, Brougham Street between Barrington and Waltham. QE2 Drive heavy westbound from the Northern Corridor through to Main North Road. Aldwyns Road heavy city bound approaching Ferry. Johns Road is heavy southbound from Gardiners Road. Download the free iHeart app to get the best podcasts from here and around the world. Ivanka Zonich for time saver traffic.
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5: Christchurch forecast for Thursday, a fine day, but expect high cloud to develop towards the evening. Nor'westerlies will turn northeast tonight. A relatively warm day, getting up to 22 degrees today, and to follow that, the overnight low will be about 12. For tomorrow, Friday, partly cloudy with the chance of showers until the afternoon. Northeasterlies will turn northwest during the morning. Tomorrow's high 19 degrees, down to 5 at night. And looking ahead to Saturday, a fine day with a little cloud in the morning and northwesterly winds, a high of 18 and a low of 8 degrees.
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6: Mike, my husband listens to your podcast every morning at the gym in India. It's Dan's birthday today. Well, Dan, a very happy birthday to you. The numbers on the podcast, by the way, 300,000 is, Glenn was right, it was onto it. So we get 1.1 million downloads, 300,000 are international. So that's super encouraging. James Suckling, Mike, what an interesting guy. You can hear in his voice how passionate he is about wine and New Zealand. Couldn't agree more. What a great guy and story and interview. Does that mean our secret's out? Well, I think our secret's already well and truly out. Great to see foreign investment talking New Zealand up. Mate, great interview. They're the type of people we need to foster and bring their skills and vibrant attitude that appreciate the qualities and opportunities this beautiful country can offer. Greg, couldn't agree more. 23 to 9.
3: International correspondence with NZI Insurance. Peace of mind for New Zealand business.
6: The old mate Enda Brady's with us from the other side of the world. Enda, how are you?
7: Really good, Mike. Thanks for having me again.
6: Always a pleasure. I was noting, funnily enough, I was watching the King and Macron was there and Burnham was there and they were looking at the Bayeux Tapestry and all that sort of stuff. And I saw them leaving and I had it at just after 7:30 your time when he jumped in the Bentley and left. And I thought to myself, it gets dark early. Once summer's over, it's over, isn't it?
7: It is, and it has been very noticeable today, actually. We've had quite a lot of rain, much needed, and yes, a big, big shift. And we, overnight almost, have gone from summer into autumn, and I'm just picking up my clothes for the morning here, and I've got an autumn jacket, which I've just dug out of my wardrobe to get me into London nice and dry and warm.
6: Fantastic. How did that event go, the Bayeux Tapestry? I mean, it is amazing, isn't it?
7: Oh, phenomenal. I mean, 900-year-old piece of fabric. What is it, about 70 metres in total length? And it was interesting today because both Macron, the King and Burnham pointed out that, you know, the end bit is missing. And Macron, quick as a flash, said it's up to us to write the final chapter of the story of our two nations. And you just think the intertwined history between Britain and France. I mean, the relationship between the two countries was pretty dire.

0: any violence. There was nobody physically hurt, but a lot of people lost an awful lot of cash, and it has never been retrieved.
1: Always a pleasure, my friend. We'll see you next week. Enda Brady out of Britain this morning. I know, by the way, north of the border in Scotland, Swinney, who runs the place these days, they've got a proposed food price cap. And there's been you can imagine there's been a to-do, and it's the cost of living so-called crisis, and so you milk your eggs, your cheese, your rice, and the problem with fiddling around with this sort of stuff is where does it start and where does it stop? But a whole bunch of very large companies have all written to Swinney and going, mate, honestly, this isn't North Korea, it's not Russia, you can't tell us what to charge, and if you are, you're nuts, so we'll see where that goes. 8:45.
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1: 12 away from 9. Someone's going to have to call it sooner or later, but this Palau thing is a waste of time. It's a waste of everybody's time. Half the people aren't turning up, and those who are don't agree on anything. So at some point, we've got to either centralise it, because to be frank, getting to Palau is hard work for most people. In fact, it's such hard work. I can't remember. Who was I telling? Was it the Kiribati president? I think it was. He couldn't even get a plane. So he can't even get there because he can't literally get there. So, I mean, what's the point? Anyway, Elbow's there, and they're two separate things, and I think they're getting slightly conflated in the media coverage. So Elbow lost his rag yesterday at a Channel 7 reporter who was asking about the $20 million that it's costing to run a meeting. Now, this is not the Palau meeting. This is another meeting. So they're trying to dovetail the meeting on. You'll remember COP, which is up to COP. Is it 31 or 32? I can't remember anyway. They're into the 30s. And they were going to hold it in Australia, but then Turkey came in and pulled the rug out from under them. Is that a joke when you talk about Turkey and the rug being pulled out from under? Could be.
14: I think it's bordering on being racist.
1: Okay. So anyway, they pulled out the rug from under them, and so they lost it. So then there was a sort of a kind of, we had to appoint a climate minister, Chris Bowen, to be in charge of a sort of a sidebar build up to cop.

0: type thing so that Australia didn't look like a, you know, like a shag on a rock, as they say in Australia. Or is that racist too? It's hard to say. Anyway.
1: Against shags or rocks?
0: I don't know. Anyway, the point being, they're spending $20 million on this meeting that is in Fiji that will sort of dovetail in with the Palau meeting. So no one's turning up to the Palau meeting. And then even fewer people are turning up to the Fiji meeting, which is costing $20 million. Because guess what? No one gives a monkeys about COP either. Especially a preview meeting to COP. People actually got stuff going on in their life, and it doesn't involve just flying around the world. So the guy at Channel 7 said, you know, you're spending too much money, and he goes, you're going to have to check for the Pacific, he said, Albanese. And so that's that. So you got two meetings that nobody cares about. You've got Palau, who no one cares about, and you've got COP, which no one cares about. Two meetings, millions of dollars, no one even wants to go. So at that point, can somebody be adult and just go, you know what? Let's flag it and move on. 10 away from 9.
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3: 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Now the Southern Motorway is heavy coming in from Curlitz, Brougham Street, moderate heavy both ways between Barrington and Gasson. Cranford Street heavy southbound from McFadden through to Westminster. Johns Road moderate heavy southbound from Gardner's Road. Blenheim Road heavy citybound from Wainui Street through to Clarence. 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
0: Now, Neville, whose nickname is Chevy, by the way, spent a lifetime around engines and noise, right? So that goes all the way back to racing as a young bloke. So he's told us that the hearing aids, they don't stop him doing what he's meant to be doing. They just mean that he can keep doing it properly, which is what this is all about. It's why we tell you about these stories. Nothing straining to hear the bike anymore. The mate's riding next to him, he can hear all of that because his hearing loss was work-related, right? So at that point, ACC, they could fund putting it right. And at Resonate Health, what happens, and this is the point of difference, whatever band you land in with ACC, you get the top-of-the-range hearing aids and not the basic model. So the team sort the paperwork, they do the fitting, they do the ongoing care, they do all of it. So there's nothing technical left for you to actually work out. So Neville's not about to retire from things he loves. And work has caught up with you, basically. If you work in a noisy environment or have worked in a noisy environment, it's worth the check. Ask the question. 0800 737 662. So that's Resonate Health. 0800 737 662. Or all the details, all the stories and all the good news for you at resonatehealth.co.nz.
2: Hosking.
0: Just back to I was talking about the HOSPO story, the big headline, I read 3,000 liquidations this year. Just to give you the total numbers here and to remember that HOSPO is actually growing. So yes, people, there are closures and liquidation. That's important. The differentiation is important to make. But there are closures and not a liquidation.

0: Is this GI?
1: How are you doing?
2: Kids should be at school by now, surely.
0: No, that's true.
1: 15-track rap album. Czarface meets Frankie Pulitzer. Frankie is a rap alter ego of somebody quite well known. Here's another taste, here's another track.
3: Everything is real, put it on my name. I went for your head so I could put it on my chain. Move the crowd when I'm...
1: Even though I know who it is, I can't hear it.
2: This one sounds more like him than
1: the
2: first one.
1: Yeah, it does. Yeah, that's true, but I still can't hear it. It is...
2: Should we not tell them?
1: Yeah, actually, yeah. Let's just go home. If you know, then you know. It's Tom Hardy. You're going, what the... And if you're going, who's Tom Hardy? You're not cool. Don't listen to the show. You're not cool. Anyway, he's been doing this since he was 14. Apparently, he's recorded a whole bunch of songs. None of them have ever been released until now. So he's putting this out. Tom Hardy is back in season 3 of Mobland, the story. What was he sacked from season 2? He can't have been sacked from season 2. Was he sacked from... That's right, he wasn't going to come back, but now he is. Whatever, doesn't matter. So that must be dangerously close to dropping. Season 2, I've seen all the trailers, and it looks fantastic. Mobland, one of the best shows on television. September's really good because the rest of the world's going into winter, so they drop all the good shows. But anyway, Tom Hardy from Mobland.
2: September 18.
1: September 18, there you go. 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Back tomorrow. Happy days. The world is
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12: Good morning, it's 9 o'clock. I'm Neva Reddy Manu. The Reserve Bank Governor says the central bank is being neither dovish nor hawkish with the official cash rate. The cash rate's been hiked another 25 basis points to 2.75%. Anna Bremen says they won't commit to hike or not hike at future meetings, but the OCR is probably still below a neutral level. She told Mike Hosking they're trying to take a balanced approach, controlling inflation without causing unnecessary harm.
0: Lower inflation will actually help jobs and growth, but we also understand that we can't be too aggressive because then we'd have an impact.
12: Labour has signed a pledge to extend the living wage to all 20,000 state workers. At the cost of just over $100 million over 4 years, the promise, if elected, extends the living wage of $29.90 an hour to the likes of school and hospital workers. The pledge is also signed by Green co-leader Marama Davidson and the Opportunity Party's Jessica Hammond. The Energy Minister's adamant our big four power companies still need help despite a large portion of gas about to be freed up. After more than 30 years of operation, methanol producer Methanex is shutting down its Taranaki plant. The major gas user says it struck a deal to sell most of its current natural gas entitlements to Genesis. Simeon Brown says National's proposed liquefied natural gas terminal at New Plymouth is still needed, as Gentailers are in a difficult position at the moment.
13: Where either they go and take gas off other industrial users, shutting down those businesses, or they don't have the gas and prices skyrocket.
12: Years working in law, policing and social services has given the new Children's Commissioner a first-hand view of the system's downfalls. Jane Searle is taking over as commissioner from Claire Ahmed. Searle, who's resigned as Child Matters CEO for the role, plans to prioritise better coordination between government agencies.
14: I have seen the systems and how they interact with children and young people in a really transactional way, and I've seen the gaps, then the consequences of that, which are huge, not just for that individual child. The effects go for generations.
12: And some schools are being forced to raid their own budgets to pay for teacher aid supporting high-need students. Wellington's Mount Cook School is diverting more than $200,000 from its operational budget this year. Principal and NZDI member Adrian McAllister says schools are having to fund teacher aides for full-time hours themselves.
15: No New Zealand school that I know of gets funding for a teacher aide for the whole day.
12: This year's Pacific Islands Forum is particularly important for New Zealand as the country next in line to host. Prime Minister Christopher Luxon's in Palau for frank discussions with the leaders of 17 countries about the region's priorities. There's already some friction with five pulling out. Massey University geopolitics professor Anna Pohl says we want to prevent issues from being put off and keep partners committed to the forum.
16: New Zealand certainly wants to be able to strengthen those mechanisms going into 2027 and to provide that platform of engagement.
12: Nominations for a by-election in Wellington's most populous ward open today following the sudden death of councillor Tony Randall last month. Labour MP Greg O'Connor has hinted he's eyeing a seat at the table. Nominations close on October 1st.
17: To News Talk ZB Sport, third round spots are getting booked at the US Tennis Open in the wake of yesterday's rain disruptions. Craig Gabriel reports from New York.
18: Extra courts were brought into play to help with the backlog of matches from yesterday because of the rain, and things are starting to settle a bit as they work on completing the first round. Jessica Pegula and Daniil Medvedev played second round matches and scored wins in straight sets. Pegula beat former Australian Open winner Sophia Kennan, while Medvedev beat a 22-year-old college player named Sebastian Gorzny. A couple of upsets, Andrei Rublev and Brandon Nakashima are out.
17: Tennis coverage with Eye Institute. 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Basketball New Zealand boss Belinda Edwards is expecting a significant amount of court time from Charlie's alleged

0: Walker in the domestic women's competition. The WNBA guard will return home to play for the Queens in the Tauihi League, which starts this month at the conclusion of her rookie season with the Connecticut Sun. Edwards says they're paying Ledger Walker for promotional services, but no minimum appearance clause is in the agreement.
1: She'll want to play every game possible, and I'm sure we'll see her on court for all of the games that she's available. But no, we haven't put specific requirements around that.
0: Warriors coach Andrew Webster's conducting due diligence on his current playmaking combination. Tamari Martin and Chanel Harris-Tavita are named to start in the halves for Saturday's last regular season NRL League game against Manly at home. The pair were late withdrawals last week with hamstring issues. Webster says he's prepared to act again if necessary.
2: You don't know if they're ever 100%, but the way they're trained and the boxes they've ticked, it appears that way. If they give me any signs between now and kickoff they're not right, then I won't play them.
0: And golfer Tiger Woods has agreed not to contest a reckless driving charge as part of a deal with prosecutors, reducing the original charge of driving under the influence from a rollover crash in Florida during March. The 50-year-old's accepted a 5-year suspension of his licence and a $1,700 fine as part of a plea agreement. I'm Andrew Alderson, and that's Newstalk ZB News and Sport, 9:05.
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4: 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Now the Southern Motorway is heavy coming in from Curlitz. Moderate to heavy flows. Brougham Street both ways between Barrington and Waltham. Ferry Road heavy citybound from Wollaston Park through to Ensor's Road. Linwood Avenue heavy westbound from Tilford Street through to Aldwyn's Road. Blenheim Road is heavy citybound from Matapo. Yamaha performance and reliability. 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
5: Christchurch forecast for Thursday, a fine day, but expect high cloud to develop towards the evening. Nor'westerlies will turn northeast tonight. A relatively warm day, getting up to 22 degrees today, and to follow that, the overnight low will be about 12. For tomorrow, Friday, partly cloudy with the chance of showers until the afternoon. Northeasterlies will turn northwest during the morning. Tomorrow's high 19 degrees, down to 5 at night. And looking ahead to Saturday, a fine day with a little cloud in the morning and northwesterly winds, a high of 18 and a low of 8 degrees.
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6: Morning. We are with you till midday on your radio and on the iHeartRadio app, which means you can listen wherever you're going to be, really. And what an absolute joy the walk to work was this morning. 16 degrees at about 6:15. Orange glow in the east in the sky. It's going to be a brilliant one too. 22, the expected high, as we were just hearing then. I got a bit of stick a few weeks back for saying the start of September was the start of spring. You know, it doesn't restart until the equinox and all of that. But still, whatever your position on that, you cannot say that today is not a beautiful spring day, can you? So let's celebrate that. 9:08. You know, sometimes it seems, doesn't it, that Labor's decision to ban exploration for fossil fuels, it seems that that gets blamed for nearly every problem we have in the country. I'll give you an example. The unsustainable situation with New Zealand Super. It wouldn't be a problem if we could drill baby drill, some people would say. More money for the health system. We would be swimming in money for the health system if it wasn't for those Labor Party communists shutting down the exploration. And today seems to be no different, with Labor wrongly copping the blame for the closure of the big Methanex manufacturing plant in Taranaki. As you will have heard, the company's announced it's closing the methanol plant, which uses as much as 40% of the natural gas produced here, doing it because of what it describes as no clear path to new gas supplies. So it'll stop production end of February, next year, so just a few months' time, putting about 200 jobs on the line, which has Economic Growth Minister Nicola Willis pointing the finger at Labor.
7: It's the ultimate aftershock of the stupid decision to ban oil and gas exploration.
6: Energy Minister Simeon Brown, not surprisingly, he's piling in too, saying, quote, "The reason why we're in this position is because Labor decided to ban oil and gas exploration, crashed a sector, thousands of jobs in

0: Our region's lost, particularly in Taranaki, and now even more being lost. End of quote. Which is the predictable response, I suppose. But Simeon Brown is wrong, and Nicola Willis is wrong. And here's why. It's been more than 20 years since the last time there was any significant discovery of natural gas in New Zealand. Now, that I know that's what Labour leader Chris Hipkins is saying too. Not that I'm going on what he's saying. I'm saying this because I've looked into it myself. Now, the last really significant natural gas discovery in New Zealand was the Pohokura field in 2000 off the Taranaki coast. It was discovered in 2000 and production started in 2006. Since then, there's been nothing comparable to that, and certainly nothing comparable to the Maui gas field, which was discovered off the coast of Taranaki in 1969. I've seen a description of that. It's been described as enormous by international standards, but there certainly hasn't been a second Maui, which, by the way, is due to end production at the end of this year. But back to this nonsense that the Methanex plant is closing because of Labour's gas ban, this nonsense that the closure is, what did Nicola Willis just say then? The ultimate aftershock. When she was talking to Mike about it this morning. Now, Rich Sumner is president and CEO of Methanex Corporation. Now, he says, this is what he put out in the statement when the announcement was made yesterday, quote, "Our New Zealand production facilities have operated for more than four decades, and our people have made significant contributions to the company's global operations and the New Zealand energy sector. However," listen closely, "however, we have also been preparing for the eventuality of this day, given the declining gas availability in the country," end of quote. New Zealand being the country. Key words, declining availability. And the reason for that declining availability isn't because of the gas ban. The declining availability is because we spent 18 years looking and we didn't find anything. That's 18 years between the last significant discovery and the start of Labor's exploration ban. And you would think, wouldn't you, that 18 years would be long enough to discover something worthwhile. But we didn't. And that is why Methanex is shutting up shop here. Canterbury Mornings. What do you think, though? How much is Labour's gas exploration ban to blame for Methanex shutting down its plant because of the gas supply situation? What do you think? Well, call me and tell me. The number you need, 0800 801080.
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4: It is 9:15. Morning, Isaiah.
5: Hey, morning, John. How's it going, mate?
4: Yeah, I'm very well, thank you.
5: That's great. Yeah, I don't know if you can say what you're saying so confidently without really thinking about the facts. You know,
4: I've just told you the facts.
5: Well, no. Whether these guys leaving as a direct she called it an aftershock or whatever she wanted to call it. But the point here is, and there's some key language in there, and it's something about not having a clear pathway going forward into the future. Now, that's got nothing to do with not having the gas. That's got everything to do with not knowing where the gas is coming from. And the point with that is that we're not allowed to look for it. Okay, so it's an unsustainable model. So let's say, for example, there was resource out there. Well, it wouldn't even matter, John, because you can't even look for it. Well, so even if it was there, you could tap into it.
4: Okay, well, how
5: it wouldn't matter.
4: How come that we were searching for it for 18 years before the ban came into place, into force, and there was nothing significant found? I'm not saying nothing at all was found, but nothing significant.
5: Well, some is better than none, you would agree. So this is the point, and it's the whole attitude towards the fossil fuel thing and the whole climate change BS that we've been having rammed down our throats for the past decade, okay? And so this goes hand in hand with the mining exploration, the greenies that want to tax everyone and have nothing to pay for it, okay? And this is why people are like, well, why aren't we getting into our natural resources, whether it's coal, whether it's liquefied natural gas, whether it's whatever it is, why aren't we tapping into that part of our and building an industry that could support the New Zealand economy? Why are we not doing that? And the reason is because you've got people and parties like Labour and the Greens that would love to get up there on their high horse and act like they're better than everyone else in their electric cars and their lithium iron batteries that all hell amounts of diesel were used to produce. Okay, so it's a mass hypocrisy while everyone at the bottom has to contend with these absolute lies. I mean, you think of it. Why can't we have an industry that is sustainable, that is clean, that could be managed to a very high standard because we are New Zealand and we like to have quality of work and quality of environment? Why can't we have that? Everyone else in the world seems to have their little slice of the pie on that one, John.
4: Do you know what I reckon? I reckon it would have got to the point that the industry itself would have realised that actually New Zealand's not much chop here for gas supply. Because sure,
5: well, that's the next problem, John, is that when you go and do something like all-out ban on something, well, not only have you chopped the existing supply off at the knees, but you've also stopped any potential big company investment from offshore coming into the country, because they know that as soon as someone like the Labors or the Greens get in, well, they're going to halt anything that's got to do with this business.
4: Right? Don't you think that there was always going to be a risk anyway, that the exploration people would look at the lack of significant discovery over 18 years and think, why the hell would we pour money into that place?
5: No, I don't think so. I think how much better has resource searching technology gotten in the past 20 years? I would say significantly better. okay? And so on that basis alone, and you're not even allowing the technology to come into the country and have a

0: Well,
1: the buck.
0: Isn't it easy to say have a go when it's not your money?
1: Have a go? What do you mean?
0: Have a go at searching, exploring, trying to find this you know, this gas supply that everyone who thinks Labor is, you know...
1: What do you mean it's not my money? What do you mean by that?
0: Well, you're not running the company that's coming in to do the exploration, are you?
1: But what difference does that make?
0: Well, it's easy. The difference it makes is it's very easy to say they should be doing it when it's not your money.
1: Well, okay. So it's very easy for Labor to sit up there and say, you're not allowed to do it, while we all have to pay extravagant prices at the pump too.
0: All right. Hey, as you can probably imagine, people are lining up to join in on this convo. Thanks for kicking us off.
1: Yeah.
0: All right, mate.
1: Cheers. Thank you.
0: Good stuff. Thank you. G'day, Michael.
2: Yeah, well, I remember Labor, they were when they were in government there, all they were doing was blaming the National government, National, who were in opposition at the time. So now it's the turn for the National, who are in government now, to blame the Labor. So that's how it goes.
0: Let's not get distracted. The argument.
2: That's what you said.
0: Yeah. But the argument...
2: You did say...
0: Go on.
2: You did actually say that.
0: I know.
2: The government was blaming the opposition, right? Well, the opposition, who is Labor now, were when they were in government, all they were doing, I remember Willie Jackson was screaming his head off blaming the previous National government.
0: Right, yeah. But, let's not get distracted on that. That's the sideshow. The point is whether or not...
2: That's what goes on.
0: Yeah, the point is whether or not the gas ban is to blame for what's happened with Methanex.
2: No. I remember years ago when Methanex started there, I was a sales rep touring around that area there, and they said it wouldn't be there forever. And I remember them saying that.
0: Yeah.
2: And that was Muldoon, he put that in there.
0: Yeah, so it's got nothing to do with the gas ban, has it?
2: No, nothing. It's just that, and they've sold it to Genesis there. So,
0: yeah, right.
2: So it's a power company.
0: Hey, I didn't think we'd get there, but we've got there. You and I agree that this decision by Methanex has nothing to do with Labor.
2: No, nothing to do with anybody, really. It's a private company. It's a business, and they're selling it.
0: All right.
2: They sold it. Simple as that.
0: Brilliant. All right, mate.
2: So keep the politics out of it.
0: Well, I'll try.
2: Yeah.
0: See you, mate.
2: Keep the politics out of it.
0: Okay.
2: Yeah.
0: All right, see you. Bye now. I think that's impossible for 99.98% of people or 99.99% of people. 100% of people, says Rory. What about you? 0800 80 10 80 is my number.
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3: Ricky, hi. You say, why did they ban it if nothing had been discovered in 20 years? Well, it turned out it was actually, wasn't long, 18 years it would be, Ricky. Ricky, the reason they did it is because it made them feel good. Because my belief is that the industry would have come to the same conclusion that actually it's not worth drilling or it's not worth exploring in New Zealand. So they did it to make themselves feel good. Hi, Ben.
4: Morning, John. I completely disagree with you, mate. So OMV had a major discovery in 2020, right? When the oil and gas ban came in, they already had their drill boats under contract from 2016 up until 2020 to go prospect, right? So the oil and gas ban came in. That contract was already in place. They had to keep going with it. Then they had the major find. Then in 2020, the CFO of OMV turned around and said, we're not prepared to spend the extra $750 million to make this find a reality due to the oil and gas ban. So I absolutely disagree with you. This is absolutely on Labor.
3: And you're confident that that wasn't a convenience for the company to get itself out?
4: No, because the Tūtawai find, right, had already they had already found stuff at Tūtawai back in 2016. That's why they called in the drill boats to ascertain, you know, get a bigger picture of what's there. Mm. And OMV chief executive, he did say, John, that it was the find was equivalent to the Maori gas fields. So, but they couldn't keep going and pour the money into it to make it a reality with the oil and gas ban there. This is absolutely on Labor.
3: Do you reckon that even if they had, it would have been even, they might have got to the point where they realised that it wasn't economically viable?
4: Well, John, the trouble is, John, you don't go spend $100 million prospecting and then find something and then call in your boats and spend another $500 million. To get a bigger picture and then pull the pin after you've had a major find. You don't go spend that extra $500 million. So there absolutely was a big find. They made it clear the Tūtawai find was massive. And so Hipkins saying there hasn't been any for 20 years, that's absolute rubbish because they found it at Tūtawai.
3: Let me run this past you. Anne's been in touch saying she hasn't voted Labour since Alan Clark, but she does get tired of everyone bashing Labour over this. She says, I just don't think people understand what a gamble drilling is and the amount of dollars it takes just to explore, let alone extract. She says, then you never know what refinery you're going to need, then storage. She says, in my opinion, it's not financially viable in such a small country.
4: Well, that's why OMV wouldn't put the extra money in. Right, to make it a reality and set up shop.
3: But it sounds to me,
4: that's exactly what OMB said, John.
3: Yeah, but hold on.
4: You're in the Labour oil and gas ban.
3: Yeah, but you're agreeing with what Anne said there about New Zealand being too small for it to be financially viable. I mean, the ban was probably quite convenient.
4: But that's absolute rubbish, John, because you're a company. Why would you spend the extra $1 billion to make stuff a reality? If there's an oil and gas ban in, that's madness.
3: Well,
4: that's absolute madness, John.
3: Yeah, I'm seeing through it myself.
4: Well, I'm telling you, they had a big find. It was announced, and the CFO and the CEO came out different times and said we're not willing to put the extra money in because of the oil and gas ban. They were asked by Shane Jones to come back. They said no because Labor maintains its stance on the oil and gas ban.
3: All right.
4: And that's reality.
3: Well, let me just remind you what Shane Jones said at the time. He said, New Zealand First's support, this is for the ban, is predicated by its commitment to protect the rights of existing permit holders. He was the Regional Economic Development Minister. They got that, and he supported the ban, but now he's certainly changed his tune. Hey,
4: He walked that back. And he said that he was wrong and they made a mistake. And good on him.
3: All right. Thanks, Ben.
4: Cheers.
3: All right. 9:29. Where do you stand on this? You think we are, the country is still suffering the consequences of

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15: Casey Costello is to become New Zealand's first Minister of Organised Crime after a ministerial advisory group described organised crime as the number one national security threat. New Children's Commissioner Jane Searle plans to prioritise better coordination between government agencies so children don't continue falling through the cracks. Reserve Bank Chief Economist Paul Conway is confident the impacts of the fuel crisis will gradually lessen over time. Wellington Mayor Andrew Little says there are lessons for all councils to learn around how best to manage assets from the mistakes made that led to the Moa Point wastewater plant disaster. Work is underway to find a permanent home in central Christchurch for the Mosque Attack National Memorial, with the council wanting the memorial to be something beautiful that reflects the city's shared values. A proposed heat map of frequent shopping trolley dumping locations in Christchurch won't go ahead because retailers say they already have retrieval systems in place. The changes the All Blacks could make for the third Springboks test. Read more and find out what they might be at nzherald.co.nz. More at 10.
0: Thanks, Malcolm. 27:210. News Talk ZB Canterbury Mornings with John McDonald. If you've just joined us, we're talking about the Methanex plant closure up north and the government blaming it on Labor's gas exploration ban. What do you think? 0800 80 1080 is our number. Hi, Lawrence.
16: Hi, mate. How are you?
0: Very well. Yourself?
16: Oh, good, yeah.
0: Great. Hey, just beside, don't yell, all right? Because it's concerning Nikki. Nikki's been in touch saying, why do people come on and yell at you? It can't be good for their blood pressure. Well, the reason they yell is that they know that I'm right and they're just trying really hard to prove me wrong. They secretly know I'm right.
16: Yeah, well, it's like when you get an argument, when you're in an argument and you run out of your fists usually start flying when you know you've lost the argument.
0: Yeah. Now, I'm sensing with your tone that you think I'm spot on, is that right?
16: Yeah, I mean, if we break it down, let's break it down, is that we know that the Methanex plant was going to close eventually, right?

0: the natural glass, apparently natural gas is on decline. We're not using it. So to blame Labour, it's just... That's just a political opportunity.
1: When you say natural gas on decline, we're not using it, what do you mean?
0: Well, we're just not using enough. We just don't need it. So, you know, like they said, that's why they're closing the plant. They're closing the plant because we haven't got it and it's on the decline anyway. So...
1: Well, they're closing the plant because there's no some obvious path in terms of growing supply, and so they can't they feel they can't rely on it, and so they're packing up in February.
0: Yeah,
1: and the thing is too is that let's say exploration had been going on since 2018, which is when Labor's ban came in place.
0: Mm.
1: We would not be seeing any. Let's say something was discovered. We wouldn't be getting that in our hands or getting our hands on it for yonks to come.
0: Yeah, that's it. Unless if it is there, maybe it's a political move to just keep it there for the future.
1: What do you mean by that?
0: It's like gas banking. It's gas banking. It's more like land banking. You're just waiting for the right time to go and get it when you've got more money.
1: You see, I'm picking you support the ban.
0: I don't support the ban wholly. I just think that, you know, it's like they want the ban at the moment because it's more convenient. It's globally, it fits the narrative, if you know what I mean. It fits the narrative of people wanting bans and, you know, you know how things change over periods of decades and stuff. And,
1: yeah, yeah.
0: You know, it's like the nuclear issue. You know, New Zealand will never be, you know, have nuclear ships parked, you know, in its docks. But, I mean, that narrative could change when the population changes. Eventually, people might decide, yeah, that's a good thing. You know, see what I mean? So it's like that. I think it's just like they're just, if it is there, then they're just keeping it there until things are a lot better.
1: I just think it was almost like a gimme to Labor and the Greens because the market / the industry would have come to the same conclusion eventually. But they could claim that we'll get in first and say that we're shutting it down, and we can say, oh, you know, we've done the right thing for the environment. Which by the way, you know, did you hear the warning that came out yesterday? The global warming will inevitably overshoot the Paris Agreement target.
0: And this is it, yeah. So you see, it fits that narrative. Let's keep it. You know, we can't say one thing. We can't say we're a clean, green country, and then, you know, and global warming is going through the roof, and you know the climate is changing, and now we're going to extract gas. So yeah, you've got two conflicting narratives there, and I think that. They're just, you know, that might change in the future, but at this time it would be, you know, you just can't do that. You just can't say one thing and do another thing.
1: Yeah.
0: But I think what it does is what this has done is it strengthens, the closure strengthens the argument for the LPG port, you know, for the natural gas port. So in that sense, it's a win for National, but I'm not sure about them blaming Labour for everything. I'm just a bit fed up with I'm just a bit fed up of National blaming Labour for all the woes in the world.
1: Everything's gone wrong. I was just for a move on. I was thinking that this morning that surely if they get a second term, they've got to commit. One of the commitments has to be not to blame Labour for everything, because man alive, that would really start to wear thin. Hey, thanks, Lawrence.
0: Yeah, no worries. Okay, thank you.
1: There you are. Not that I'm saying Labour isn't to blame for stuff, because Labour is to blame for a hell of a lot of stuff. Is it to blame for what's happening with this Methanox, the Methanox plant? I don't think it is. What about you?
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10: You know, there's such a thing as the Global Gas Report. And the 2026 Global Gas Report came out a week ago. And it talks about the pressures on gas supply. It says that demand for gas has reached a record high, and it's blaming all sorts of things for that. Geopolitical disruption, growing electricity demand, extreme weather, expanding trade of liquefied natural gas, which Lawrence was talking about there, and the rapid growth of artificial intelligence and data centres. So, you know, Methanex, when it says issues with supply, it's not just talking about what's happening here in New Zealand, it's talking about, you know, globally, according to the Global Gas Report, which is only just a week old. Morning, Andrew.
11: Hi, how are you?
10: Well, yourself?
11: Good, good. Yeah, it's a bit scary with the resources running out, isn't it? You know, with the gas field, they would have run out eventually because nothing lasts forever. So whether it was now or in 10 years' time, it's, well, you know, they were going to run out.
10: Well, when you think that the Maui field is production there is ending, I think the end of this year is when it's due.
11: That's right. So, you know, we've got lots of resources running out, and a lot of people look towards, you know, like we always look towards Sweden and those Scandinavian countries to look for some answers.
10: Yeah.
11: You know, like what are they doing and this and that and how do they get rid of their garbage and et cetera, et cetera. And I just Googled the population growth of Sweden over the last 20 years or 15 years compared with New Zealand.
10: Yeah.
11: Now, we seem to have had huge population growth, and it's costing us huge amounts of resources running out, that be it a bed in a hospital, be it be appointments for doctors, all sorts of things are running out here, resources.
10: Mm.
11: And why is that? And it's because of the population increase. It hasn't been planned. So I think that...
10: That population thing, let me come back to that, because that's something I'm hot on, because you're right. Not enough planning has been done for population growth. But what did you find in the comparison to the, was it Sweden you looked at?
11: Yeah, Sweden was just one of the, it's been a lot lower. The growth was a lot lower. And we're now facing, we've got to borrow huge amounts of money to fund hospitals for these, we get a population increase. We've got to borrow huge amounts of money for the roading, for the more cars on the road, more Uber drivers, all delivering their Indian takeaways. So really, we've got huge problems because of this planned

0: population growth, and the population growth kicked in just after the GFC, because that's what kept us out of the GFC, which National said, right, we'll just import a lot of people, and that's what saved the effects of the GFC.
1: Hold on, we were affected by that. I mean,
0: but not as much as overseas, because we just opened the door, and our building industries, you know, kept going. A lot of, you know, immigration just kept our a lot of industries going. So we may have been affected, but not as much as overseas we could have been.
1: I remember that was happening. Every morning you'd get up and turn the radio on, they say, oh, 50,000 jobs were lost around the world overnight. And it was like, man.
0: Yeah, that's right. And we had the rock star economy because we just opened the door for immigration.
1: So back to the population thing, how are you connecting that, the unplanned population growth, how are you connecting that to the situation with the gas?
0: Well, maybe if we didn't have the population growth, the gas might have lasted for another 10 years. We might have kicked it down the road a lot more, and other industries might have been able to transition in, or they might have been able to find, there's a lot of oil off the Canterbury Bises now, off Tamaril or something. There's all, you know, as a caller before said, that there's, you know, you hear conflicting stories that there's big oil reserves here and there's big oil reserves there, and you don't really know what the truth is.
1: Yeah, there's a, I wonder if we're going to hear from him. Richard is his name, and often when we're having discussions about, so I know we're talking about gas, but often there's an oil field that he likes to talk about incessantly, saying there's the reason we should be drilling. I mean, what's your position on oil and gas and the ban?
0: Oh, don't use your car as much.
1: You what?
0: Don't use your car as much.
1: Right.
0: I don't know.
1: But
0: I don't know. I mean,
1: what I'm asking, are you one of these people who thinks, you know, Shane Jones with his drill baby drill, you're cheering him on, or you think he's living in the past?
0: Oh, I regard myself as a rational greenie. Like, I'm quite a conservationist, don't get me wrong.
1: Yeah.
0: But I also think that we need, there's gold in the hills, so we need to get at it. So I'm a little bit more in favour of keyhole mining underground, don't damage the native stuff on top. I'm not really into this open cast mining and ruining the landscape.
1: Right.
0: So I'm a pragmatic greenie. You know, we if you want to have, you know, if you want to talk about wastage, how many people right now are on life support or living under 24-hour care? I googled the plastic wastage of plastics in the medical industry is huge.
1: Hold on, what are you saying there? Just for a move on.
0: You raise the green issue, right? The green issue of recycling plastics.
1: Yeah.
0: One of the greatest uses of single use plastics is in the medical profession.
1: Right.
0: So you can't pick and choose. You can't be a greenie on one hand and then say, oh, we'll just, you know, have huge amounts of disposable plastics in the surgical department. You're either a greenie or you're not.
1: Yeah, well, being 100% green, I think, is absolutely impossible.
0: Correct.
1: All right. Brilliant. Thanks, Andrew.
0: Thank you.
1: Bye now.
0: Bye.
1: Morning, Ian. Ian says, I have a cousin in Britain who has spent the last 40 years in a senior engineering role on exploratory rigs around the world. He says most drills find something, but only few are immediately economic. You say, but they've gone back over the old findings now and are extracting as old finds have become economic to drill. You say, Ian, if you stop looking, you stop finding. Thanks for being in touch, 11 to 10.
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7: Freeing up a couple of lines. Busy old start to the morning. 0800 80 10 80. Is the number to reach us. Hi, Rebecca. You say, either way, climate breakdown means we need to move from gas to wind and solar and reduce consumption. You say, so we could blame the Canadian company for not making the inevitable happen earlier.
8: I don't know about that.
7: The thing with Rebecca, with your comments, Rebecca, is it does remind me or does make me think, and I'm sure, even if you are really dead against or have been dead against the oil and gas ban, you've got to admit that it at the very least forces us to think about the alternatives. And even though my belief is that what Labor and the Greens did back in 2018 was pretty much the inevitable, and if they hadn't have done it, then I think we would have seen the industry pull out of New Zealand anyway in terms of exploration. Still my belief, despite what Ben was saying before. You've got to say that it has certainly made us think about, well, what are we going to do if we can't rely on fossil fuels to the extent we have previously? And I know that we had no shortage of people poo-pooing the Paris Climate Agreement yesterday on the show, but pretty much as soon as we got off air yesterday, the report came out from the UN Environmental Programme telling us it's now inevitable or beyond, that global warming beyond 1.5% is inevitable and the world must limit as much as possible ASAP. G'day, Scott. You say that Nicola and Simeon are correct. Labour is to blame, along with the Greens, and let's not forget New Zealand First. Yes, exactly. That's why I mentioned quoted Shane Jones earlier, because he was on the basis that it wasn't going to... He was Economic Development Minister at the time in 2018, and on the basis that it wasn't going to affect existing operations, they being New Zealand First, put their support behind the ban. Gareth, this is really interesting. Gareth's got some good intel to share. He says, having just looked into this, the chances, even with new technologies, of finding a game-changing, commercially viable gas field would only be 1% to 5%. See what I mean? 1% to 5%. Then, Gareth goes on, having found such a field, it would be between 5 to 10 years before production would be possible. You say, so as much as I think the gas ban was a terrible move by the Ardern government, we can't really blame the shutdown, this is the Methanex shutdown, on Labor. You sign off saying, as much as I'd like to. Lots of comments, must get through it before we move on. Someone says, you need to go back to the 1990s and the pressure from the left group, right back to Al Gore and the predictions made. So idiots around the world used it as a religion, and the carbon bad boy came to be worshipped, including by the extreme left in New Zealand. You say the exploration died slowly as the political idiots were slowly getting their way. You say, as dumb as Al Gore was, heaps of others believed his demonstrably idiotic idea. Oh, we can now see for ourselves, some correspondent goes on, we can now see for ourselves the prediction did not happen and was fiction. The exploration started to not happen because the future was unsure back then and driven by our political left. Well, what did James Shaw say on the day that the ban was introduced? He said it's our nuclear moment. I've got a list of all the responses. It was our nuclear moment, he said. I don't know about that. I don't know if it's turned out to be the case. Whereas Cameron Majdwick, who was involved with the Petroleum Exploration and Production Association, he said, quote, "The decision is a lose-lose for New Zealand's economy and the environment, likely to threaten jobs and mean higher prices for consumers." So there were thoughts on both sides, as there are today. After 10, they've been talking at Selwyn about what they're going to do in relation to their dodgy intersections. We've talked about these for ages, haven't we? And one councillor thinks the answer might be roundabouts. We're going to talk about roundabouts and stop signs after new sport, weather and traffic, which is next.

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0: men's 16th seed Brandon Nakashima's the day's biggest casualty, trounced by Alex Mickelson in under 2 hours. To other headlines, Liam Lawson will remain at Red Bull for Formula One's Italian Grand Prix this weekend as Isaac Adjer's left wrist fracture continues to heal. Outgoing Mystics assistant coach Rob Wright believes the cohort of departing players would have stayed if Netball New Zealand had kept communication channels more open. And the stadium flyover at Cape Town won't be repeated for the third match of the Springboks All Blacks Test Series in Soweto on Sunday morning. I'm Andrew Alderson, and that's News Talk ZB News and Sport to 10:05.
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2: Ladies' night, September the 23rd at Mitre 10 Mega Hornby. Good morning. Brougham Street, you're going to hit moderate patches there just after Spencer through to Waltham. Bit of traffic, Aldwyns Road heading up towards Linwood Avenue. Again, Gloucester at Fitzgerald Ave and Papanui Heaton and Innes. Mitre 10 Mega Hornby, ladies' night. 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
3: Christchurch forecast for Thursday, a fine day, but expect high cloud to develop towards the evening. Nor'westerlies will turn northeast tonight. A relatively warm day, getting up to 22 degrees today, and to follow that, the overnight low will be about 12. For tomorrow, Friday, partly cloudy with the chance of showers until the afternoon. Northeasterlies will turn northwest during the morning. Tomorrow's high 19 degrees, down to 5 at night. And looking ahead to Saturday, a fine day with a little cloud in the morning and northwesterly winds, a high of 18 and a low of 8 degrees.
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4: Morning, 10:07. Just a little thing to look ahead to this time tomorrow, Politics Friday. Oh, who's on the roster tomorrow? Nationals' Hamish Campbell. Haven't seen him for a while. We're starting to think that, I don't know, Matt Ducey was a bit like a Paul Goldsmith and been given every job to do. And you're on Politics Friday every week, which he didn't seem to have any problems with. But Hamish Campbell is with us tomorrow, and Labour's Reuben Davidson will be here as well. That's straight after 10 tomorrow morning on News Talk ZB. Right. Now, though, we have talked before, haven't we, about some of those shocking intersections in the Selwyn area. And when Selwyn Mayor Lydia Glidden was in the other day, we were talking about roads, and she said, oh, actually, tomorrow we're going to be talking about intersections. And they did. She was here on Tuesday. Wednesday, they talked about intersections. Today's Thursday, and we're going to talk about it. Because I'm interested in an idea one of the local Selwyn councillors has floated. This is Councillor Aaron McGlinchey, who said at that meeting yesterday that he thinks temporary roundabouts could be the answer when it comes to making those shocking intersections in Selwyn a little bit safer. Now, I gather from what I've seen in the press that they would be temporary, because the council would put them in under its own steam without government funding. So that's the whole idea. I mean, when you think about a temporary roundabout, not quite sure what that would be, but there you go. But I think, if you're listening, Councillor McGlinchey, or McGlincy, I think it is, I think it's a brilliant idea. Absolutely brilliant idea. As another councillor, Denise Carrick, said yesterday, you know, why do we normalise crashes and why do we treat them as acceptable? She says, quote, we are massively behind with our road safety. You can talk about big projects and finances, et cetera, but there are still intersections with tiny stop signs that have been hit so many times, and we need to do more. And this is what I want to get your feedback on. Because at that point, that's when the idea of temporary roundabouts came into the conversation, which I love the sound of. Because whether they're temporary or permanent, I think roundabouts are brilliant. In fact, I don't think we could ever have enough roundabouts. You've probably heard me say before that I reckon if we really wanted to make intersections safer, what we'd do is we'd ban right-hand turns. And I get some weird looks every time I mention that. I got a weird look this morning when I mentioned it to a colleague. And what we would do is we'd force everyone, I say we, you know, the powers that be, would force everyone to turn left and drive down the road 2A.

0: roundabout where they could turn and go in the opposite direction in a much more safer manner than turning right at the intersection. So there we go. So as I say, get some sideways glances. But either way, it just shows how much or how highly I think of roundabouts. Because I think roundabouts are much better and much safer than your standard intersection, whether it has a give-way sign or whether it has a stop sign. I think roundabouts are the future, or they should be the future. And that's why I like this idea floated by the Selwyn councillor yesterday. But this is one of those things where two types of people tend to emerge. You get your roundabout fanatics like me, who, well, if they're like me, think that we can never have enough roundabouts. And then you get the types who thinks, actually, if you think roundabouts make things safer, you're dreaming. These are the people who think that roundabouts are a menace, especially when people don't know how to use them properly. Well, which type are you? And do you think roundabouts are the obvious solution to dangerous intersections? Give me a call and tell me. 0800 8010 80 is my number.
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2: There's an air of arrogance and butt covering to the stench that is Moa Point. Can you smell it? But the part that gets me most, and should get us all, is the no-show from ratepayer-funded bureaucrats ducking for cover.
3: Australia got growth yesterday, 2.1 annualised, which is all right. Household spending grew 0.4%. Discretionary was subdued, but what it was EVs. People went out and bought EVs.
1: Every view from every angle. 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
4: This is terrifying. Doug, you say that you went through an intersection in dense fog and you didn't realise the intersection was there. So how do we make these intersections, particularly like the ones in Selwyn, the rural ones, how do we make them safer? The councillor in Selwyn suggested putting in roundabouts. What do you reckon? 0800 80 10 80 is my number. It's quarter past 10. Hi, Stu.
5: Yeah, hi. Lots of variations on a theme, though, because, I mean, I like...

0: you. My gut feeling is roundabouts are great. You speed it up. It's not a stop sign, even though some people insist on stopping, which drives me nuts. But it's got to speed up the traffic flow. However, my own experience, my dear mother was driving south down Rusty Road, come Main South Road, through the airport roundabout before there was a flyover there.
1: Mm.
0: She was going straight through to eventually head to West Melton. Young tourists in a car were on the left-hand side of the two lanes and swerved across and T-boned her as she was trying to get straight through. Both lanes could go forward, and the roundabout allowed that. But unfortunately, the tourists just figured, well, she's on the right-hand side of me, therefore I'll just swerve and she must be going to the airport like us. No, she wasn't. Major drama due to tourists not really picking up on that fact. I'm not sure if you see that many roundabouts overseas where it works as badly as that one did. But anyway, about 5 years later, they've replaced the roundabout at the airport flyover, Memorial Ave, Rusley Road, with the overpass, of course. So
1: yeah. So what sort of person does that make you? The roundabout person or non-roundabout?
0: Yeah, no, I'm still roundabout because I just see that it speeds up the flow of the traffic so well. You know, it's just so much faster going through likes of the Sockburn or the Horsell Road roundabout, which I do every day, which is a massive one. The funny thing was, though, I was talking to a former policeman. He said he pulled somebody over going through the Sockburn one because they got it badly wrong with their indicators and there was a crash. He said, now I'd like both of you, both the person that caused the accident and the one that the victim of, to stand with me and I want to watch them how they indicate coming through this. After about 10 minutes of waiting, not a single car had indicated correctly and he just came up and walked away.
1: Well, he should have got the police car and driven through and did the demonstration himself.
0: Yeah, exactly. Yeah, I did laugh at it because you do see it, you know, you're indicating right and they're going straight through and oh my gosh. Anyway, yeah.
1: Anyway, no, brilliant. Hey, thanks, Stu.
0: Good day, John.
1: Bye now. You're a big fan of roundabouts? Hi, Richard.
2: Good day, John. The previous caller was talking about John's Road, State Highway 1, past the airport.
1: Yeah.
2: Before they put roundabouts in there, it was just bloody carnage. Every year, airport staff got killed because they ignore stop signs. They're so used to just driving straight through. A quick look to the right and then bang, straight through and wallop, they're dead. And it wasn't until they sorted all that out that it stopped.
1: Because it would seem to me that stop signs they've almost reached their use-by date. They're almost invisible to people, aren't they?
2: If you head out on the West Coast, Old West Coast Road, there's an electronically controlled speed limit. Because people don't stop at the stop sign.
1: Yeah.
2: If a car is approaching the stop sign, one of the locals, they know they're not going to stop. So the speed limit's dropped from 100K to 70K in an attempt, because that's another site where people have died. But coming back to your no right turn, there's another thing you could do on traffic lights, and that is left turn on red. In America, they turn right on red, so to us, it would be turning left on red. So if there's no traffic coming, you can actually treat a left-turning stop sign as a left-turning traffic light as a stop sign.
1: Do you know what? That sounds a terrible idea, because what that does is it lets people decide for themselves, and that's probably the last thing we want on the roads.
2: Yeah, he could be right. That police officer that was at the traffic lights there, and didn't book anybody. I mean, Christ.
1: Oh,
2: I was at the other end of town, and there's a right turn going into two lanes. Four lanes, but okay. So you're meant to turn into the right-hand lane of where you're going.
1: Yeah.
2: Nobody did. Now, they had a police officer. They had two police officers, one watching with the radio and another one stopping cars down the road and booking them. And she booked dozens. $120 a pop and 3 demerit points.
1: Mm. Hey, you know,
2: as long as you start doing things like that, people get the message.
1: Yeah, you know the thing in America, just before we move on, what about the pedestrians?
2: This is America, they don't count.
1: Yeah,
2: you're talking about main expressway. You're talking about main expressways where you haven't got pedestrians.
1: Oh, right,
2: And if you've got a pedestrian, crossing, then okay, you're stuffed.
1: See, that's the problem. You put things into people's own hands and say, oh, you decide. Yeah, don't necessarily like the outcome. Hey, thanks, Richard. It's 20 past 10. News Talk ZB. G'day, Scott.

0: Yeah, g'day, John. How you going?
1: Super Very well. Caller. Oh, thank you, mate.
0: Just quickly, just on the roundabouts, just some examples. I'm a Selwyn resident. We've currently got 3 roundabouts in Shands Road, newly appointed. Yep. Roundabouts, to me, they're made to make traffic flow better, right?
1: Yep.
0: And we've got speed bumps going into some of the roundabouts, coming out of some of the roundabouts, and then on one of the roundabouts along there, we've got no speed bumps at all. Now, just hear me out here. There's no consistency on whether you're going into some roundabouts or coming out of where the speed bumps are. Speed bumps aren't... There's a lot of talk around town about speed bumps, but let's say stop signs, and there's a lot... I mean, Waterholes Road's another good example in Selwyn of some horrible intersections with stop signs. How about putting speed bumps 100 metres out or 200 metres out from a stop sign? So no matter what sort of weather conditions, if you're going along there at a speed... You hit the speed bump, you automatically got to slow down, and then you realise, oh, there's a stop sign. Speed bumps, to me, and stop signs have got their purposes if they're put together and used.
1: That's a good idea. It's a very good idea, yeah. Scott. And cheaper than the roundabouts, too.
0: And a lot cheaper than holding up traffic for, 3 months, 4 months, while you're putting in a massive roundabout.
1: Yeah.
0: Let's pull it back and have a look and think, well, speed bumps do have their place if they're used in the right area, and to me, some of those real roads in Selwyn, they are shocking. Somewhere I won't even let my boy, who's a restricted driver, drive down. But if there's speed bumps going into those stop signs, then it's a good warning that, hey, I've got to slow down, I've got to stop.
1: Man, I can see why you're the first-time caller, because you're an advocate for speed bumps, and you don't often get that in talkback radio.
0: No, you don't. But this idea in front of stop signs, John, I think it's cheaper for the ratepayer. And I think, I don't like speed bumps myself, especially around town, but used in the right area, I think they could actually save lives.
1: Hey, brilliant. Thanks, Scott. Call again sometime.
0: Cheers, John.
1: Thank you, mate. Bye now. 10:22. There is some merit in that, I reckon. I'm still a huge fan of it. It won't get me away from being, founding member of the Roundabout Fan Club, also secretary and treasurer as it stands at the moment, because I think I'm the only member. But that is a blimmin' good idea. Speed bumps before every stop sign. What do you reckon?
2: I have a new companion, so kind and understanding. Going out used to drive me crazy. Now I'm driving with Miss Daisy.
3: 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He's in for a treat. A ride in the Daisy would be right up his street. In charge of the world from the passenger seat.
2: Now I'm driving with Miss Daisy. Now I'm driving with Miss Daisy.
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1: Do you know where they haven't put a speed bump where I think there needs to be one? Remember all that fuss over the realigning of the traffic, the road at Church Corner in Christchurch? I was there recently, and there's one lane which goes toward Main South Road, right? And if you want to cross over to get to the other side of Church Corner, you've got to cross that, and then you've got to cross over the other lines. There are speed bumps on the second half, but the bit where you're crossing over the lane that goes to Main South Road, there's no speed bump. And I can't work that out. Hi, Rich.
2: Morning, John. How are you?
1: Yeah, I'm very well. Very well. I could almost...
2: Before the break, did you say you want to be the treasurer of...
1: the Roundabout Fan Club?
2: Yeah. Can I be the chief executive and be on, like, $500,000 a year?
1: Well, you can do what you want. You can do what you want, mate. But the thing is, I'm president. I'm treasurer and secretary at this stage.
2: Right, okay. Well, I'll put in
1: the
2: application to be the chief executive.
1: All right, okay.
2: Anyway, I think there's something needs to change there, John. I mean, when you go look at Christchurch, people are pushing out into those areas, like in the back of the old Hurst and, you know, Rangiora, you know, those areas. That, you know, when it comes to those stop signs, I mean, look, you know, if you had a roundabout, and as you said, the previous caller pretty much is saying what I'm going to say, is that when you get to a roundabout, you do tend to slow down. So, and the difference of speed does outweigh the whether someone's going to lose their life, because if the speed drops, then there's not going to be as much damage compared to someone that's still going, you know, 90 to 100 Ks and they don't see the stop line, or they're just an idiot and they drive through and then someone gets killed. So, because you do see, I mean, you know, just south of Rolleston there, they've got a roundabout there, you know, a bigger roundabout. You've got another roll, you've got another roundabout just in the back of, you know, Lineside Road there, where, you know, I think it's a good idea. I think those types of roundabouts tend to keep people more alert. It slows drivers down. So, I'm all for it.
1: Do you reckon that stop signs have become almost a waste of space, the way people treat them?
2: Yeah, I think that the way stop signs are these days, they're just becoming a bit more, they're a joke, and you might see them, you might not, but I don't think people would take them as seriously as compared to having something like a roundabout where it's like, you know, you need to slow down when you come to it. People are actually going to slow down in the car.
1: But it's weird, though. Isn't it? You would think that of between the give way and the stop sign, the people would say, oh, actually, I'm really going to stop here. But they don't.
2: And it's just, we're relying on a sign for cars to slow down, where if you have a roundabout, people are going to slow down. I mean, you know, when you're in the city and stuff, I mean, you still see roundabouts and stuff, but that's fine. But I think it's a lot better and probably a lot safer in those rural areas that you do have a roundabout. I'd get into this. I will happily put my application and get this gone so I can be a chief executive and you can be the treasurer and maybe we can make some change, John.
1: All right. I thought the caller previously, Scott, wasn't it? Who said that the answer would be to have a speed bump just before every stop sign. I reckon he was onto something there.
2: At a roundabout or just at a stop sign?
1: He reckons a cheaper way, you know, more realistic, certainly financially, would be rather than building a whole lot of roundabouts, you have a speed bump before every stop sign. And then if you're screaming down towards it, you'll find yourself, you know, off the ground.
2: Yeah, but I mean, whether people are going to follow that, I just think that you're still going to get, you know, morons thinking, oh, well, there's a bump, I can try and fly my car like the Dukes of Hazzard, John. So I just think when it comes to infrastructure and certainly that, I think, you know, they don't have to be, you know, shiny old, you know, like the cycle lanes, but, you know, they could be a bit more on a downscale that you still got a roundabout that people can slow down to. I mean, they don't have to be, you know, flash, but they can still be a roundabout where it's like, right, you know, they can be on a cheaper scale.
1: All right. Thanks, Rich.
2: Thanks, Sean.
1: Yeah, bye now. I think that's what the Selwyn Council was kind of getting at yesterday, talking about temporary roundabouts at some of these intersections. But I'm not scaling back my enthusiasm for roundabouts, but I think what Scott talked about before, even Rich kind of poo-pooed it then, but I think what he was saying about having a speed bump ahead of every compulsory stop, I think that would be a great thing to do. And I think it would actually make a difference. And I think it would make people, well, certainly there'd be a percentage of people who might be more inclined to, what's the word for it, recognise the stop sign and behave appropriately if they were certainly approaching the intersection slower. And the way to get that to happen would be to have a speed bump. What do you reckon? 0800 80 1080 is my number. It's 29211.
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20: Our first Minister for Organised Crime, Casey Costello, announced today, is describing her brief as tackling New Zealand's number one national security threat. She'll establish a panel of government agency chief executives, co-chaired by the Police Commissioner and Customs Controller. Chris Hipkins is promising to deliver on the living wage and has signed a pledge alongside the Greens and Opportunity Party to extend the $29.90 an hour to 20,000 state workers, including school and hospital staff. New Children's Commissioner Jane Searle says investing in the young could be the best election promise that politicians can make. Alarm bells. With confirmation, global warming's accelerating towards the tipping point and will inevitably overshoot the 1.5 degree Paris Agreement target. Advocacy group Free Fares New Zealand is outlining the social good from making public transport free for students, under 25s, community service card holders and total mobility card holders. 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

0: be two. But I tell you what, it's a brilliant idea. And roundabouts, they're all right, but the point is they're too small. They don't, you know, you, there's one down not far from Bishopdale there where you go, there's a shopping centre there. And to try and get around that roundabout, they just speed through there.
1: Yeah.
0: You don't get a chance.
1: So, to get into it, you mean?
0: Yeah, they're too small. The car, you know, you stand there waiting, and half the people don't indicate.
1: Yeah.
0: You know, and because of the shops there block off the traffic coming, but they race through there. They don't slow down.
1: So you don't. So you're saying that you don't think they're any safer than a standard intersection or not?
0: Oh, they are unsafe if they're only a small one. You know, some of the roundabouts we've got, they're quite huge. You know, and they give it, you know, especially by the airport one, they give a chance to get around it.
1: Mm.
0: But some of them are very, very small, and they don't really give you a chance to actually enter them because the cars just race through.
1: So you reckon, like Sockburn, that one's pretty good?
0: Yeah, that's okay. Yeah.
1: Okay, you're not one to give a lot of praise by the sound of it.
0: No, I reckon that some of them, you know, if they're going to have a roundabout, it needs to be a big one, you know, so it's got plenty of room for the cars to get onto it, and it slows these other cars coming through. They just race through. I mean, you only get a chance.
1: Yeah. Hey, that case you were talking about, that was a shocker.
0: That penalty,
1: 18-year-old killed when a truck driver went through a stop sign. He pleaded guilty to careless driving causing death, and he got 2 months community detention, lost his license for 12 months, and had to pay $8,000 reparation. What a
0: shocker.
1: That's offensive, eh?
0: And she was carrying a baby as well, mate. She was...
1: Yeah, no, it was devastating.
0: That hurt me when I saw that last night. I thought, bro, she...
1: Yeah, no, it was a shocker. Thanks, Neil.
0: Okay, John.
1: Okay, bye now. That's what I was getting at before. Is that maybe the issue with stop signs is not the signs themselves, but the punishments that get dished out for people who ignore them. Like this truck driver drove straight through a stop sign, ploughed into this woman's car. She dies. He pleads guilty to careless driving causing death. He gets 2 months community detention, loses his license for 12 months, and ordered to pay $8,000 reparation. How was that justice? Hi, Sue.
2: Oh, hello, John. I'm just ringing about the stop signs.
1: Yep.
2: And we've just come back from the States, been over there for 7 weeks, and they have some really good rules at stop signs. They've got it not on the main streets, but on the side streets. They have a stop on each corner, whether it be a four-way corner or a T-intersection. Everybody stops, and the first person in goes and takes their turn. The other thing is coming up to a stop sign out in the country, they'll have those like little judder bars that you have along the middle of the road here to stop you from
1: heading
2: over the,
1: yes,
2: over
1: the,
2: into the middle of the road.
1: The rumble strips.
2: Yeah, like rumble strips. So
1: yep.
2: They'll have two, maybe three sets of those coming up to a stop sign.
1: Yeah, there needs to be something, eh?
2: Also, out in the country, they have stop signs and they've got about maybe 8 or 10 little flashing lights. Maybe they run on solar, I'm not quite sure how they run, which is great because they're flashing all the time and you see them. You can't miss them.
1: Because you drive in those rural areas at night time. I mean, chances are the stop sign would light up, but it's not a hell of a lot of warning or notification, is it?
2: No. We just think that driving over there is really safe. And they do have the odd big roundabouts, but out, you know, off the main roads in the towns,
1: yeah.
2: You know, each corner has a stop sign, and so you stop and you take your turn.
1: Well,
2: it's amazing.
1: The only thing about that is we were talking with Richard before, I think it was, about it gives people or it lets drivers make the decision, whereas I'd be a bit nervous about that.
2: well, you're all stopped, so, you know, the first one there knows that they're there first, so then they'll move off slowly. So you're not racing through, you know?
1: Okay, yeah. Interesting. Hey, thanks,
2: yeah.
1: Sue. Brilliant.
2: Yeah. Okay, righto. Cheers, John.
1: Thanks for reporting in. The thing about this truck driver, this is the thing that really, I put two reports in front of me, and this is how crazy... This is where the craziness of it emerged. So he drove through a stop sign, right, this guy, He called.

0: since this woman's death. He got 2 months community detention, lost his license for 12 months. And then overnight our time, Tiger Woods pleaded guilty to a reckless driving charge. He lost his license for 5 years. No one killed. None of it carry on. Yeah, he was behaving badly. He lost his license for 5 years. The driver of this truck who killed this woman lost his license for 1 year. You think about that. How does that stack up?
1: Remembering to take our daily medicines every day is a challenge. 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
3: 16 to 11. Hi, Andrew. Andrew's reporting in that in Fairlie, some rural roads have a judder bar as you approach stop signs in the area. Hi, Scott.
4: G'day, John. Yeah, it's interesting, like, listening to the last few callers talk about stop signs, you know, roundabouts, lights and, you know, speed humps, etc. Being a truck driver myself and, you know, spending a large part of my life in the rural area, it comes down to not only stopping at a stop sign or a red light or whatever, it also comes down to drivers being patient. You know, these days, even trying to back out of your own driveway, I live on one of the busier roads here in Christchurch, and I can be trying to back out of my driveway, yet drivers coming either direction are still approaching me at 50 k's an hour, 25 metres away from where I'm halfway across the road, across the white line, trying to turn either direction.
3: There is no
4: patience anymore. But, you know, so stop signs, yes. You know, we all do our driver's license and we must stop at a stop sign for a minimum of 3 seconds.
3: Well, hold on, we know that, but we don't. Well, a lot of us don't.
4: Well, no, a lot of us don't. A lot of us come to a complete stop, and once we've come to a complete stop, we move on or we roll through. I don't know where the truck driver crashed and whether, yes, he may have run through the red, the stop sign, sorry, but did the lady coming in the opposite direction or did he hit her front on? Did she go under his truck?
3: Why does that make a difference, mate?
4: Well, because, you know, again, as I say, it's patience. You see a truck pulling out from a stop sign, a give way sign, whether it be in rural or a set of lights or even a roundabout.
3: Yeah.
4: You should be

0: heartening off or being prepared to slow down to come to an almost stop yourself, because, you know, a fully laden truck takes 15 seconds or longer to get up and running or even go from one side of the road to the other. It comes down to people have to be patient, regardless of whether you're at a stop sign or you're driving down the road.
1: Yeah, Scott, was it wrong
0: crossing over a stop sign?
1: She died. She died.
0: Yeah, I understand that. But as I say, did she see the truck and continue on at 100 k's an hour or 50 k's an hour or whatever, even though he ran through the stop sign? Or did he run through the stop sign in the middle of the night, he didn't see her headlights?
1: Well,
0: she did not see his truck.
1: You don't know a lot, so maybe you can stop talking. I can answer some of your questions.
0: Yeah, well, I'm just putting scenarios out there, John.
1: She was on her way to a parent's place for dinner. She wasn't in the wrong. This guy went through a stop sign, ploughed into her, killed her and her unborn baby. End of story, mate.
0: Yeah, I understand that. So he hit her with the front of her truck.
1: That detail is not reported, and it doesn't matter.
0: Well, no, it sort of does matter a little bit, John. As I say, patience when it comes down to driving, and it doesn't matter whether you're in a car or a truck. Yes, you should stop completely at a stop sign, look both ways, and then carry on. But as I say, patience driving these days, and you see it a lot, whether you're going around a roundabout or going over a speed hump. You know, the speed humps around Christchurch are creating accidents on their own because people are not willing to slow down and let the traffic in front of them slow down and go up and over them. Example being the one out on Cranford Street, out heading out towards the motorway. Apparently, there's multiple accidents out there because people are just rear-ending other people when all of a sudden people are slowing down or coming to a near complete stop to go up and over it. I mean, as I say, yes, unfortunately, the lady died, and it is a tragedy, and I have sympathy for her and not for the truck driver, because if he did not stop, then yes, he is 100% at fault. But being a truck driver myself, and also trying to get out, and even in my own vehicle, trying to get out and across roads, people need to slow down, have patience, and just look a little bit longer and harder at what they're doing.
1: All right. Thanks, Scott. Thank you.
2: Thanks, John.
1: All right. It is, 12 to 11? 0800 80 10 80 is our run number. Hi, Greg.
3: Yeah, good morning. I feel a little bit, the last guy got a bit mixed up in his approach, but courtesy is very lacking, especially in Christchurch. But getting on to roundabouts, one of the issues as a truck driver myself, they've put in these big roundabouts, such as the one on Rusty Road or Don's Road that you were talking about before, and then they put massive plantings in the middle, and you can't see if there's anything else on the roundabout. And we're forever getting criticised about cutting traffic off, but the actual fact is you can't see around the roundabout.
1: Yeah, whereabouts is that one in particular?
3: Well, that one in particular would be Harewood Road, John's Road.
1: Yeah.
3: Or John's Road and Sawyer's Arms.
1: Are they just overgrown, or are the plants...
3: No, they're purposely planted in the centre. I've just come through another roundabout, Main South Road, and it's got grasses growing in the middle, so I can see over them, but in a car, you cannot. So yeah, you cannot see what is on the roundabout.
1: I'm just trying to picture a roundabout where I've experienced that, because I'm thinking most roundabouts I can see the oncoming traffic.
3: Even in a truck, you can't see around what's coming around the roundabout. And as I say, in a car where you're lower, it's worse because there's plants and stuff at eye level.
1: It would seem that the most concerning part of that would be that you cannot see traffic entering the roundabout straight ahead. Is that the main problem?
3: That's correct.
1: Yeah.
3: Or traffic. So you have to give way to traffic that is on the roundabout regardless of where it's coming from. But if you can't see it and you pull out, you're actually at the wrong because they were already in the roundabout.
1: Yeah, I mean, that's a bit of an issue everywhere, are you? If you're pulling out of a street and there's a traffic island at the intersection.
3: That's right, yeah, planting on median strips.

0: Yeah.
1: Yeah, yeah.
0: No, hey, very good point. Hey, thanks, Greg.
1: All right, you have a good day.
0: All right, you too. Andrew knows of a couple travelling from Kirwee who were going to Akaroa a couple of weeks ago, nearly wiped out by a car with four Japanese women travelling at speed straight through one of those country intersections. Absolute shocker, eh? Absolute shocker. You say they followed them and reported them to police who stopped them. You say the couple were so traumatised they went back home. Yeah, I can understand that completely. And, you know, nationality of the driver is almost immaterial. Well, immaterial, really, because, you know, some Kiwis are just as good at driving straight through those intersections as anyone else. Thanks for reporting that one in. It's 8 to 11.
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0: Morning, Dan. Dan's reporting in saying the Ravenswood and Pegasus roundabouts are both planted and you can't see anything. I'll tell you what, I think Wolfbrook are doing some clearing of sites around there. So just get on the blower to them and they'll sort that one out. Someone else says there are speed bumps in the entry and exit of the roundabouts on Shands Road in Christchurch and they work well. People slow down and they flow perfectly. So yeah, I think that would. Who would have thought? This might be a talkback radio first. People advocating speed humps. Eh? What's that? Is that a changing tide of society? Who knows? Alan says stop signs need something, but speed bumps are not a mechanically safe thing at speed. A rumble strip type setup and a pad arrangement would be better. Oh, there we go. Ian, morning Ian, you say, when we were doing the initial pack and save developments, our traffic engineer argued that roundabouts are far more efficient at distributing traffic than lights. Large was better to reduce the near misses. Now, that's what one of our earlier callers, sorry, I can't recall your name, you wanted larger roundabouts. You wanted more roundabouts, but you wanted larger ones as well. After 11, we're going to dip into continue the chat. But the issue of punishments for people doing things such as driving through stop signs.

said before, it seems weird, doesn't it, that you've got Tiger Woods, and I know it's a completely different jurisdiction, but Tiger Woods pleading guilty overnight to reckless driving. He rolled his car. No other people injured. He lost his license for 5 years. This truck driver who took out this woman and her unborn baby, he loses his license after driving through a stop sign for 12 months. How the hell does that stack up? Have a think about it, and we'll talk about it in about 8 minutes from now. Before that, though, new sport, weather and traffic, that's next.

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5: It's 11 o'clock. I'm Malcolm Jordan. The new Minister for Organised Crime announced today will take on international crime syndicates targeting New Zealand. New Zealand First MP Casey Costello will establish a five-member panel of government agency heads, co-chaired by the Police Commissioner and Customs Controller. Costello says criminals are working faster and smarter than authorities and destabilising communities.
6: New Zealand should be the hardest place for organised crime to take hold. We have geographical distance, one border, we have one justice system.
5: A view shutting Methanex's Taranaki plant will have some short-term benefits but cause long-term trouble.

0: It's almost like trying to find the optimal zone because I really needed 510 meters. But now, look, as a team, we're really happy. Like it's a big improvement from coming fourth.
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3: 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Good morning. Now we've got a moderate to heavy patch. Hereward at Greers, again Hereward Papanui and Main North Road. Also Wairaki at Greers. Yaltus at Pier, again at Rusley. Moderate to heavy from time to time. A bit of traffic there. Ferry Road at Aldwyns Road. 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
4: Christchurch forecast for Thursday, a fine day, but expect high cloud to develop towards the evening. Nor'westerlies will turn northeast tonight. A relatively warm day, getting up to 22 degrees today, and to follow that, the overnight low will be about 12. For tomorrow, Friday, partly cloudy with the chance of showers until the afternoon. Northeasterlies will turn northwest during the morning. Tomorrow's high 19 degrees, down to 5 at night. And looking ahead to Saturday, a fine day with a little cloud in the morning and northwesterly winds, a high of 18 and a low of 8 degrees.
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5: Morning. It is 11:07. We didn't get around to talking about loud people yesterday. We might do that before midday. In the meantime, following on from the conversation we've been having over the past 60 minutes, interested in your thoughts on what? How do I put this? Interested in your thoughts as to whether you think the justice system recognises the tragic consequences enough of some people's behaviour on the roads. That's probably the way to put it. Does the justice system recognise the turmoil that some people cause when they don't follow the road rules? And this has come from a case which has been in the news over the last 24 hours. It was on TV last night. I didn't see the story, but I've been reading about it since, read about it last night and been reading more about it today. This is the case of Jade Evans, who was 18, and she was killed in November last year when a truck driver drove through a stop sign. As we've been talking this morning about roundabouts and how to make intersections safer, and the fact that stop signs for some drivers seem to be almost invisible. And so Jade was 18. She was heading to her parents' place for dinner. She was expecting a baby. And what happened is the truck driver went through the stop sign and collided with her, and she died. And he pleaded guilty to careless driving causing death, sentenced to 2 months community detention, and lost his license for 12 months, and was ordered to pay $8,000 to the family. Now, do you know that the maximum sentence possible under the law is 3 months imprisonment, which is why Jade's mother, Catherine Strothers, has launched a campaign to have that changed, and she has launched the petition. A petition is the starting point. She wants more accountability. She says that the police and the courts did everything they could to hold the driver accountable. But this is the point. The law, as she says, does not differentiate between careless driving causing injury and careless driving causing death. And she says, quote, "This is why we're pushing for stronger accountability to close the legislation gap." She says, "There's a gap in our current law when a fundamental road law is broken and someone loses their life." And she says that she wants the penalties to be tougher to, A, deter people from doing things like driving through stop signs, and, B, to restore public confidence that the law reflects the seriousness of a life lost. And I couldn't agree with her more, because how someone who causes someone's death on the road can end up with 2 months'

0: community detention, losing the license for 12 months and paying $8,000 reparation. How that can be seen as justice, well, I can't see it. But I'm interested in your thoughts and whether you think we are at the point where this does need some action. I mentioned the case earlier of Tiger Woods as something of a comparison. So he admitted a reckless driving charge overnight. He lost his license for 5 years. He didn't kill anyone. He didn't injure anyone. But he lost his license for 5 years. This truck driver lost his for 1 year. This is the truck driver who did kill someone. In fact, the woman who was driving and her unborn baby. So I think change is needed. I think harsher penalties are needed. Otherwise, in 10 years' time, we'll still be banging on about how people are still driving through stop signs. What do you think? Give me a call and tell me. 0800 80 10 80 is my number.
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0: Quarter past 11, I see there's not going to be any flyover ahead of this week's game. Hi, Renee.
10: Hey, John, how are you?
0: Yeah, I'm great. Yourself?
10: Good, thanks. Good. Are you going to go into full context as to why Tiger Woods lost his license for that long?
0: Was he under the influence?
10: Well, no, he blew and he came out fine, but he refused to do a drug one.
0: Right, yeah.
10: So that's why he's at that level. So you need to bring out the full details of what you're saying there, John, instead of just going half into it.
0: Well, yeah, well, you must see that. You must see the disparity, though.
10: Well, no. Well, yes and no. He wasn't under the influence of alcohol.

0: alcohol, but seeing him refuse to do a drug one, which he obviously was under the influence of some sort of drug, that's why he refused it, that's why he's obviously got the penalty that he's got it. But again, America's punishments are a lot harsher compared to New Zealand's, and I agree that we need to be a lot more harder on our ones.
1: Yeah.
0: But in the context of your last talk with the truck driver, it was an accidental death, is that correct? He ran through a stop sign, he wasn't under the influence of any drugs, alcohol or anything, it was just... He went through an intersection and it was an accident. Is that correct?
1: That's right, yep.
0: Yeah, so again, you've got to take that into context as well. If he was being reckless, was under the influence of any alcohol or drugs, then the punishment should be a hell of a lot harsher than what he's got him. But seeing it was just a lapse of judgment and someone unexpectedly died, which is a tragedy that what happened, then you've got to put that into context as well, John.
1: Yeah, see, he pleaded guilty to careless driving causing death.
0: Yeah, so he didn't stick around. He didn't hold up the courts. He didn't do anything to try and prove that he was innocent. He came straight out saying he was guilty. Reckless use of a motor vehicle because he wasn't focused at doing the job that he was supposed to be doing, and that's focused on the road. And he went through the intersection. So it's unfortunate that someone lost their life and that child's lost their father. I do go...
1: Well, the child died as well.
0: But if he was under the...
1: No, right? the unborn child, yeah.
0: Oh, so she was pregnant.
1: Yeah.
0: Oh, sorry, I thought there was a child in the car and she was driving. Okay, so there's two losses of life, I suppose, if you want to put it in that case.
1: Yeah.
0: But it was an accident. Now, if he was under the influence of alcohol or drugs, I would have expected him to be in jail, lost his licence for longer than a year, and the sum amount would be a hell of a lot more than what he's had to pay. I don't believe a sum amount is justified for that loss of life anyway. I think it should be a hell of a lot more regardless. Because how do you put a price on someone's life?
1: So are you saying that he got the sufficient punishment or not?
0: Well, it was a year's loss of licence, what was it, 2 months community work and an $8,000 fine, is that what you said?
1: You got 2 months community detention, 12 months licence suspension and $8,000 reparation to the family.
0: Okay, so a year's loss means he has to reset his licence. So a year's loss means he now has to reset his licence to get his licence.
1: Okay.
0: So he's got to go through all the drama again to get his licence, so that's fine. The $8,000 loss of life, I think, should be more, regardless of whether it was an accident or not. That's someone's life gone. Now, if she had previously had got children, how are those children supposed to live and fend for themselves? I mean, that moneymaker is now not in the picture anymore. So the money should be more because you've taken someone's life. The 2 months, whatever community work, if that's what you're calling it or something, maybe should be a year's work because that might help that person focus a bit more on the road. I'm a truck driver. You see idiots on the road every single day on their cell phones, and their task behind their steering wheel should be focused on what's in front of them.
1: Yep.
0: So, I'm sorry, but penalty should be, regardless, your job behind that steering wheel is to focus what's happening in front of you at all times.
1: Yeah, and the same for the truck driver, mate, who drove through the stop sign.
0: Well, 100%. And that's why I'm saying the penalty should be a little bit more. It was an accident. As I said, you've got to put the two into context. It was an accident. He didn't deliberately go through that intersection. He didn't deliberately try and kill someone or her or whoever was going through there. It was a complete and utter accident. So the two don't coincide with themselves, and you've got to take that into context when you're putting that through the court system.
1: So who? Yeah, interesting. Whose side do you? And you can call it sides. Whose side do you look at? Do you have compassion for the driver because of it was an inadvertent mistake, is probably how you're describing it, or do you have more compassion for the family that's left with this devastation?
0: I have compassion for both because now he's got to live with that for the rest of his life that he's killed someone, and he will be. That'll be on his mind all the time, regardless. That will be on his head, especially if it was an accident and he's remorseful about it. That'll be on his mind. But I've got compassion for that family that have lost their child, and if she has a partner or other kids, they've lost their mother. So there's compassion on both sides of that. But if he was under the influence and didn't give a shit about what he had done, there would be no compassion towards him, and he should be handed everything that can be handled.

0: towards
1: So if we're not going to have tougher penalties than what's been dished out here, how is that going to deter other people from doing the same thing? It's not, is it?
0: Well, that's the government job. The government make those punishments.
1: That's what I mean. I'm saying it needs to be tougher.
0: Well, also judges have that.
1: Oh.
0: User.
1: No, go on. We lost you there for a bit. What was the second bit?
0: The judges have that at their discretion as well, John, but they don't use it. You've got people that come in and give them, oh, he's a great person or she's a great person, and in the community they do this, that, and everything else. Doesn't matter. If they've done something, then they should be punished on what they've done.
1: Yeah, but the way the law...
0: If I go out and hit someone deliberately, push them or something, hit their head on the concrete and die, I've done that because I've wanted to do it. And yet, if I have someone come and say, oh, look, it was a spur of the moment thing, he's a great guy, he helps out here and he helps out there, the judge is going to take that into account and probably lessen my sentence or my whatever it is he's going to do. And that shouldn't happen.
1: Yeah, but the reason why this woman's family has launched, just before I move on, the reason why they've launched this campaign is that the maximum sentence this guy could have got was 3 months imprisonment. That's the maximum.
0: Yeah, but again, you've got to put that into context. It wasn't deliberate. It was an accident. And accidents happen regardless. But if he wasn't focused on the road and on his cell phone or under the influence, then that punishment should be harder. I mean, again, context, John. I mean, yeah, 3 months in prison for probably doing what he's done. Yeah, might. 5 years in prison for something that he's done that was an accident? No. 5 years in prison for being under the influence or deliberately going through that intersection? Yes.
1: All right. I'll see what others have to say, Renee. Great call. Thank you, mate.
0: No worries, John.
1: All right. Okay, bye now. Rob. Hi, Rob. You say people need to accept that New Zealand laws are inherently soft and voters simply don't want harsher penalties, really. You say home detention is the standard, even for fatal crashes, and increasing sentences runs completely contrary to how our system is built. Well, that's your view. But I can't see how someone taking someone's life on the road, irrespective, you know, interesting what Renee was saying, you know, whether it was intentional or not, but the fact that under the law, the harshest penalty this guy could have got was 3 months imprisonment. He didn't. He got 2 months community detention, lost his license for 12 months and $8,000 reparation. I mean, if I can put it this way, that's chicken feet. And for me, that doesn't reflect the scale of the consequences of his actions. What do you reckon?
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3: Morning, Chris. You say driving through a stop sign is not an accident or an inadvertent mistake. You say this kind of crash and the drivers need to face manslaughter charges. You say stop means stop. Simple. Hi, Amanda.
4: Hi, how's it going?
3: Yeah, good. Yourself?
4: Pretty groovy. Pretty groovy. How about? On this thing about traffic and all of that.
3: Yeah. Are you there? Are you driving? Are you driving?
4: Doing the hands-free.
3: Oh, hands-free.
4: It's all good.
3: Okay, let's see how you go. You just cut out a little bit, but you press on.
4: I'll just put you over and I will...
3: Oh, that's good.
4: Hello.
3: That's great.
4: How's it going?
3: Yeah, good. Right.
4: Yeah.
3: What's your thoughts?
4: Okay. My boyfriend and I, we're avid cyclists, and we were hit from behind by a driver who shouldn't have been driving. They were disqualified because of their health. They had dementia at the time.
3: Oh, yeah.
4: And so the partner had a headache and got them to drive. Both my boyfriend and I, now my husband, he ended up with a broken wrist that they said that needed to be fused, but he didn't want that. He's in constant pain. I ended up having two major operations and missed out on work for a whole year. But we went to court, and this is where I call it the injustice system. What should have been done was that the lady should have been charged with the same crime of what that guy had done. Okay? So I...
3: Oh, you still with us? Ooh.
4: Can you hear me? Or not really?
3: Yeah, I've got you now. You cut out. So you talked about you thought that both people should be charged with the same crime. If you pick it up from there.
4: Yeah. They should be charged, but they weren't. And in fact, all they had to do was pay $2,000 reparation, $1,000 to me and $1,000 to my husband, and that was it. She didn't lose a license or anything.
3: And the guy who was driving, he just didn't have a license, did he?
4: Yeah, and because he was deemed unfit to stand trial, he virtually got away with it scot-free.
3: Mm. And how did that leave you feeling? I mean, I probably guess you called it the injustice system.
4: Yeah, it was pretty much. So I've sort of learned to get over it, but we were on ACC, but that doesn't make up for anything. We lost about 30 grand worth of equipment. Both our bikes were smashed up. We had our shoes cut off us. We had our clothing cut off us. So we lost a lot of money. Our helmets were smashed. We were very lucky to be alive. And people in hospital were saying, you should buy a lotto ticket. And I said, I think we've used our luck for the day.
3: Yeah.
4: And a good thing is that our hospital system does work in emergencies. Well, back when we were hit.
3: Yeah, when was this?
4: 2017.
3: Okay, yeah.
4: And we have our crash anniversary every year.
3: Do you?
4: Yeah, not an anniversary, a crash.

0: anniversary.
1: Right. Jeepers, what do you do for that?
0: We just sort of like think about what had happened, looked at our new bikes and go, woohoo, we're a bit better than, you know.
1: Yeah. Yeah. And you're still riding?
0: Yeah, but there's places that we don't go anymore.
1: Mm.
0: Roads have just become really diabolical. And, it's cool with the cycleways, but they have their ups and downs. Yeah.
1: And they don't go everywhere, do they?
0: True.
1: Yeah.
0: True.
1: Yeah. Hey, Amanda, appreciate you calling up with that story. Thank you.
0: Yeah. No problems. And, okay. I feel sorry for the person whose family died. You know, and $8,000 is nothing.
1: No,
0: nothing in the scheme of things. Considering that they wouldn't have had to pay for a funeral. Or actually, ACC would only pay a part of it. So, yeah.
1: Either way, it's pitiful. Yeah. Hey, thanks, Amanda.
0: No problem.
1: See you later.
0: A good day.
1: Thank you. Bye now. Stay safe. 28 to midday. The thing is, too, when it comes to reparation, you can't put any price on it, can you? But I think really what the family is pushing for is the fact that dangerous driving causing death, the harshest punishment available is 3 months imprisonment. So, you know, you can't go banging on saying, oh, we've got our woke judges, when that's all they've got to work with. You could say, well, maybe they're a little bit woke and not handing out the full 3 months imprisonment to this guy. I don't know if that was the case or not, but certainly something needs to change, which is why this family is doing what it's doing, and good luck to them. It's 27 to midday. Headlines are next.
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4: Our first Minister for Organised Crime, Casey Costello, has high hopes of making New Zealand the hardest place for criminals. She'll establish a panel of government agency heads led by the Police Commissioner and Customs Controller. New Children's Commissioner Jane Searle says investing in the young could be the best election promise that politicians can make. Advocacy group Free Fares New Zealand is outlining the social good from making public transport free for students, under 25s, community service card holders and total mobility card holders. Wairarapa farmers are being urged

0: is that if this this truck driver, if he'd done what he did in the UK, it would have been a minimum of 5 years prison. A large period of disqualification plus a large reparation payment. Well, funnily enough, well, not funnily enough, but there was a taxi driver has just been jailed in the UK. He fell asleep at the wheel, crashed into a man who had stopped in a roadside lay-by, falling asleep at the wheel, and he got 6 years in prison. So your 5 years is quite spot on. Thanks for that. Hi, Derek.
1: Yeah, hi, John. Yeah, my situation, John, is fully enjoying this, this report. I fully enjoy the show. It's first time call.
0: Oh, thank you.
1: In 2017, I opened a car door and injured on the corner of Barbada Street, Purchase Street. Opened my car door, got a injured the cyclist, and I had a reparation of $3,000.
0: Jeepers.
1: And I was facing 6 months loss of license, which I got off on stress, like pneumonia, running a court case and that. So. And I was parked in front of an obscure bus driver. Now, I just injured the cyclist. So I fully agree with you. This is disproportionate, totally disproportionate, these fines. And, I have driven trucks myself in the years, and I have a truck license. I'm not working currently, but so I can emphasise both sides. But I fully, that young lady, and humbled for that, that's terrible. Guard road stop sign.
0: What was the what sort of injuries did the cyclist suffer in the thing you were involved in?
1: Lumbar, T3, 11. But it was obscured. It was the bus was corner Purchase Street and Barbada Street.
0: Yeah,
1: 2017.
0: And the bus was behind you, was it?
1: Yes.
0: Yeah, right.
1: And obscured.
0: Yeah.
1: And I was convinced that I think the cyclist, he was a beneficiary. Went to zigzag through my car and was visiting my aunt at the time. And a block of flats.
0: So how did you not lose your license?
1: Rang the cyclist up, apologised. It was a tricky one. And then I, because I got pneumonia, I got a medical certificate through stress.
0: What, you mean from after that?
1: Yeah, no, from when I knew I was going to court. Because I was going to court, I was implied that, and I got a... I suffered pneumonia through stress.
0: Yeah.
1: It was 2017, and the judge, special reasons. I had a lawyer. I represented myself, and didn't get a lawyer, and then I got off on special reasons. Yeah, for 6 months.
0: Weird. I've never heard of someone getting pneumonia because of stress.
1: Well, that's what happened to me. So,
0: really.
1: Enjoy your show, and I'm listening to it daily. You're great. That's a great show.
0: Oh, brilliant, brilliant.
1: Yeah, but yeah, that's the same. Disproportionate, John.
0: All right. Yeah, no, something's got to be done, eh?
1: And I got a 7 year conviction, conviction, which was just wiped. 2024. So a traffic conviction, which it was brought up in jobs that I've worked since.
0: Oh, right. So after 7 years, it was clean slate. Yeah. Okay.
1: Yeah.
0: Brilliant. Yeah. Hey, thanks, Derek. Appreciate it.
1: Right. Thank you.
0: Thank you, mate. Bye now. Someone says, there's no real, what's the word for it? There's no real Einstein moment, but you say that one thing I think is deadly on roads is people using mobile phones while driving. Yeah, you say, sadly, we will never stop this completely, but you think the fine should be at least 2,000 or 3,000 bucks. Yeah, last time I checked, what do you mean last time I checked? Last time I got a fine for using a cell phone when driving. I think it was less than $100, but I think we're in old currency. That's how long ago it was. And to my defense, I was sitting in a roundabout and traffic was at a standstill and my phone was sitting on the seat across from me and it flickered or something and I just reached across to have a look. So I wasn't holding it. I just glanced across and my finger just touched the screen. And as my finger touched the screen, there was a cop on the motorbike next to me saying, pull over. So, I think there are varying degrees of cell phone use. But you're right, there are so many Muppets out there who seem to think that the phone comes first and driving comes second. It's 19 to 12.
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4: It is 14 to midday. Oh, what do you got here, Karen? You witnessed a female police officer drive out of the Rolleston police station in a police vehicle, turn into the main street of Rolleston and pick up her phone and look at it. You say, I was about to get onto my vehicle and waited for her to pass before opening my door to get in. She saw me looking at her, promptly put the phone down. What do you do about that? Well, did you ring the cops, Karen? Get back to me on 9292. Did you ring the police and did you report that officer? And did you find out that maybe she was...

0: conducting official police business on the phone. Would seem not. Maybe it would sound from how you were describing it. She might have been looking at an Instagram reel or checking up on her Trade Me auctions. I'd be curious to know if you did get in touch with the police. Thanks for that. Hi, Kushla.
1: Oh, hello. Well, okay, I agree with you that she was doing police business at the time, and therefore there wouldn't be any problem, hopefully, with that. And
0: sorry, with what? You were so fast then.
1: Well,
0: what was that?
1: That the person who was going to ring up about it was couldn't really have in a kind of complaint because she probably it was about police business. You know what you had said.
0: Although, let me look at Garrett's phone. She said she saw me looking at it and promptly put her phone down. So she.
1: Oh right. Yeah. Oh, well, there might have been. Yeah. Oh well. Well. The point is, no one got harmed or hurt out of it, and that's all I can say about that. But then with the incident that happened with the person who was expected to her parents' place for dinner, I think it's very sad because they had probably already bought, you know, things to kind of outfit the baby, you know, bought, you know, bits and pieces and thought, well, they would start earlier rather than wait till the baby was born, and now that it's to no, you know, kind of a no sort of future for the, you know, things, or not seen anyway, and it's sad that they have they've been put in this position.
0: Yeah, it's a slightly unusual take. I hadn't thought about that.
1: Well, this is what people do. People do it for months ahead. They start buying.
0: Oh, that was problem. That's probably the least of their concerns, Kushla.
1: Well, that's right. But it would be a sad side to it all the same. You know, they see that there's an empty sort of seat at the table when this didn't need to happen. But okay, with me, I'll never forget that time when I told you about the time I was on the corner of Waterloo Road and Carmen Road, and I was going to turn right, and the light was in my favour. There was no misconceptions about that, and this truck driver came out at me, and then I had to go all the way over the other side of the road where the service station is and where the other food outlet is, and I thought, well, I had to get 10 minutes to stop driving because I thought he was going to come at me, and I thought, if he did me any harm or damaged my vehicle or did both, you know, I think that he would have had to face the long arm of the law, and I could have complained about it, but I didn't. But I was shaken, you know, completely shaken about what happened to me. You know, I was trembling, and I thought, well, I better get this person away from me. I didn't want to be driving anywhere near him, so I had to have a 10-minute sort of sit and just stop for a while over nearby where the service station is.
0: Sometimes you got to do that. Just pull yourself together a bit, and if you have a bit of a shock like that, eh?
1: It was a shock, actually. You know, it really was, and it just brought it all back to mind. You know how he was in the wrong. You know, there can't be two green lights at the same time. You know, for him to be able to pull it, come out at me, and he could have. It was a close shave, all right. But I managed to just speed over, and fortunately, there was no traffic to come to me to kind of get to the other side, even though I didn't intend going there, but I went that way home, and he seemed to be driving erratically.
0: It seems,
1: you know?
0: It seems quite often when you call up, you're calling from either a bus or from the bus interchange when you call us up. Do you still drive?
1: I'm not at the moment, but I will be starting to drive again soon.
0: Do you take winter off, or what do you do?
1: Well, sometimes it's okay for me to catch the bus too, you know. I mean, I don't mind catching the bus some of the time and perhaps driving other times, you know. I'll get myself sorted out to do that in time to come, okay?
0: Brilliant, thank you.
1: Because it is good to drive too. It's good to have the convenience of a car, you know.
0: You can't deny the convenience of having your own wheels to scream around in, yeah.
1: No, that's right.
0: Brilliant.
1: Yes, that's for sure. Okay, take care. Have
0: you
1: a good day.
0: Thank you very much. Will do. Karen's been in touch. Hi, Karen. You say you left it. So this is Karen who saw the police officer. This will get them talking at morning tea at the Rolleston and afternoon tea and lunch at the Rolleston police station. So Karen saw the female police officer drive out of the police station in a police vehicle, turn into the main street of Rolleston, pick up her phone and look at it, and then put it down when she saw that Karen was watching her. Karen's been back in touch saying, I left it. She didn't get in touch with the cops. She looked sheepish. And you say, oh, my God, the last caller. I'll have to think about which one you're talking about. But anyway, you say it is too late now to report it. I don't know. How long ago was it, Karen? Anyway, we'll get Karen, reply to me on 9292. You've got 2 minutes and tell me how long ago it was, and then I'll tell you whether it's worth reporting or not.
2: Looking to update your

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5: It is, what is it? 6 to 12. Karen's been back in touch. The incident, phone gate at the Rolleston Police Station, was 8 months ago. And Karen, you say, actually, what about this? She said, actually, John, I'll go and report it simply for peace of mind. Thanks, John. See, Rory, that is our work done. If we achieved anything out of today, it was to convince Karen to ring up the Rolleston Police Station and dob in the police officer. Rory had a call from Emily just before who seemed to think it was of no consequence whether the police officer was male or female. But I was, Emily, if you're still listening, I was just reporting what Karen was saying. So that was 8 months ago. Oh, see, Emily, listen to this. Emily's been on the 92-92 now. Not just was it enough to have a go at Rory, but Emily says, why is it so significant that the police officer in question was female? Why is it so remarkable? Would we be saying this if it was a male? No, we wouldn't, Emily, because you would never get a... Having you on, Emily. As I say, I was just reporting back on the story from Karen. And Pete, g'day Pete. Pete's been in touch to say he's been listening this morning on the app from Okarito on the West Coast, the wet West Coast. You say it's been a great show this morning and you always enjoy listening to the variety of views from our community. Pete, that is brilliant. And that is a wonderful, wonderful way to finish up the morning. Thank you, Pete. Thanks, Emily. Thanks, Karen. Thanks, everybody. Thanks, God. We're back at 9 tomorrow morning. Until then, Politics Friday and all of that, have nothing but a fantastic day.

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8: It's 12 o'clock, I'm Malcolm Jordan. The government's stepping up its fight against organised crime with a new plan to tackle people trafficking. The newly appointed organised crime minister, Casey Costello, says it will focus on prevention, identifying and supporting victims and stronger enforcement. Rosie Leishman reports.
9: Costello says New Zealanders assume trafficking only happens overseas, but it's happening here and can involve forced labour, sexual exploitation, forced marriage and domestic servitude. She says the goal is to make it harder for traffickers to operate in New Zealand.
8: Chris Luxon says economy, security and climate are top of the agenda as he meets with New Zealand's Pacific neighbours. The Prime Minister's in Palau at the Pacific Islands Forum. He's had his first meeting with Papua New Guinea's Prime Minister and will meet other leaders throughout the day. Luxon says the work done at the forum is vital to the future of the region.
10: This is the place where we want Pacific solutions to Pacific challenges and opportunities without interference from other powers.
8: The finance minister says the government's focusing on what it can control when it comes to inflation. The Reserve Bank's raised the official cash rate 25 basis points to 2.75%. Four of the six Monetary Policy Committee members are worried that the impact of high energy and oil prices could be worse than currently forecast. Nicola Willis says the government is trying to ease inflationary pressure by being fiscally responsible, but Chris Luxon can't tell Donald Trump what to do.
11: There have been events outside our control, whether it's global tariffs or the events in the Middle East, but